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1: Wow, wow, whoa. The Knicks are up 2-0. New York stole two games in San Antonio. The next two are in the Garden. With a chance to sweep, Game 3 of the NBA Finals is tomorrow night. Westwood One Sports.
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9: Here's your total security of southern Minnesota weather forecast and meteorologist Megan Mulford. Lows dip down to about 66 tonight under overcast skies with thunderstorms likely. Southeasterly winds 8 to 15 miles an hour. Cloudy skies expected again tomorrow. Chance of thunderstorms. Daytime highs approaching 81. Partly cloudy tomorrow night. Lows level off around 65. From the Weatherology Weather Center, I'm meteorologist Megan Mulford. Currently 70.
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7: Here's your Total Security, a Southern Minnesota weather forecast, and meteorologist Megan Mulford. Cloudy skies expected tonight with thunderstorms likely. Lows level off around 66. Southeasterly winds 8 to 15 miles an hour. Cloudy skies expected again tomorrow. Chance of thunderstorms. Daytime highs approaching 81. Partly cloudy skies tomorrow night. Lows around 65. From the Weatherology Weather Center, I'm meteorologist Megan Mulford. Right now, it's 71 degrees.
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2: I'm Greg Bellamy, open with the Green Hornet. And later we make our weekly visit with Chandu, the magician. Along with his companion shows The Lone Ranger and Challenge of the Yukon, the Green Hornet indeed originated at Detroit-based studios at WXYZ, owned by George W. Trendle. It was no coincidence that the lead character Britt Reed had the same last name as the Masked Man. Fans of that series recall that the Lone Ranger's real name was John Reed, and he was the sole surviving member of a group of Texas Rangers, ambushed and killed by the Butch Cavendish gang. Among the dead was John Reed's brother Dan, who left behind a son also named Dan. And that son would grow up to be the father of Britt, a.k.a. the Green Hornet. Well, the Hornet debuted in January of 1936, 3 years after the Lone Ranger had launched. The original star was Al Hodge, and that's what we have in this broadcast. This is Sabotage Finds a Name, from the 28th of November, 1942.
3: The Green

He hunts the biggest of all game, public enemies who try to destroy our America. With his faithful valet, Cato, Britt Reed, daring young publisher, matches wits with racketeers and saboteurs, risking his life that criminals and enemy spies will feel the weight of the law by the sting of the Green Hornet. Ride with Britt Reed in the thrilling adventure, Sabotage Finds a Name. The Green Hornet strikes again.

0: It was dark outside the drugstore. The street lights were dimmed and the lights in the drugstore window were shaded. The man paced nervously in front of the store. With his thumb, he flicked a coin into the air and caught it, over and over. Then suddenly he stopped.
1: No, that's too much. I gotta have no part of it.

0: Daily Sentinel, let me talk to one of your reporters. Hello, you a reporter? I got a tip for you about Mariana.
1: Double-crossing rat.
2: Holy mackerel, Casey, I never got such a shock in my life. My ears are still ringing. Right at the other end of the line, can you imagine?
3: I certainly can, Lowry.
2: Yeah. How would you like to pick up a phone, start talking to somebody, and then hear machine gun bullets? I've been jumping like a typewriter ribbon ever since.
4: Hello, Miss Gaines.
3: Hello, Mr. Reed.
2: Hey, boss. Have you seen this morning's Sentinel?
4: Yes, I read it coming downtown. That is quite a story you had.
2: Well, thanks, but it's no credit to me. It might have been anyone.
3: My, he's getting modest.
2: I just happened to be the guy that answered the phone, that's all.
4: I gather you went right over there.
2: And used up half my gasoline ration. You know, it's a lucky thing the phone was left off the hook. I was able to get the location and beat the opposition reporters there by an hour.
4: Any idea who fired that machine gun, Lowry?
2: No. Police haven't got the slightest idea. It looked like a gangster job.
3: What about the drugstore clerk?
2: Why don't you read the paper, Casey? The clerk was in the back of the store. He didn't see a thing. At least that's what he says.
4: The man who was killed, his name was Boots Lanigan. You mentioned that he had a police record, is that right?
2: A record as long as your arm, boss. As far as crimes committed, he was almost in the class of the Green Hornet.
4: I see. Probably why he called a newspaper instead of the police.
2: Well, that's how I figure. But I still don't get it.
4: What's that?
2: Well, what he said. I picked up the phone, and all he said was, I've got a tip for you about...

0: Mariana. Now, why should an ex-thug like Lanigan mention a girl's name? What kind of a tip is that?
1: Mariana.
0: Sure, that's the way I heard it. Doesn't make sense. Hey, you figure it out, boss. I can't.
2: Mariana. Mr. Britt, it's quite possible that Mr. Lowry heard wrong, eh? According to what he say, gangster only have time for that one sentence.
1: He might have gotten it wrong. Lowry, usually it's the nail on the head.
2: Lanigan, very bad gangster,
1: huh? Yeah, it looks like a crime war, Cato.
2: Who are Lanigan connected with? What gang?
1: The waterfront mob, Cato. They broke up more than a year ago when Dutch Fogel went to jail. Hey, wait a sec. Come to think of it, Fogel's out now.
2: Yes, that's so.
1: Hmm. This killing is the first sign of gang war. Why should Fogel bump off one of his own men?
2: Maybe Lanigan removed by other gang, hmm?
1: On top of that, it doesn't sound like Lanigan to turn informer. You know the criminal code, Cato. No matter what happens, never squeal.
2: They're all very strange.
1: Let me see that paper again, will you? Now, here's the follow-up story.
2: I already see that. Nothing has been added, Mr. Britt.
1: No, just a little family background on Lanigan. Parents are dead. Only living relatives, a younger brother serving with the Marines in Guadalcanal.
2: Too bad Boots Lanigan not like young brother.
1: Yeah, with the Marines.
2: Oh, maybe dead man say Marines instead of Mariana.
1: The other... Funny, I never thought of that before.
2: Huh? Well, what are you doing, Mr. Britt?
1: You see it tonight, except for the dim out, Cato.
2: What are you saying, Mr. Britt? You know who Mariana is?
1: Perhaps I do.
2: It is girl?
1: It's usually referred to as she. Got the hornet mask and the gun, Cato. We're taking the Black Beauty.
3: A few moments later, stepping through a secret panel in the rear of a closet in his bedroom, Britt Reed and Cato went along a narrow passage built within the wall of the apartment house itself. The passage led directly to an adjoining building which fronted on a dark side street. Though supposedly abandoned, this building served as the hiding place for the sleek, super-powered Black Beauty, streamlined car of the Green Hornet.
2: Where are we going, Miss Britt?
1: Get in. We're going to take a look at Mariana.
3: Britt Reed pressed a button. The great car roared into life. The section of wall in front raised automatically, then closed as the gleaming Black Beauty sped into the darkness.

0: There she is, Cato.
1: Who?
0: Marianne, of course.
1: I see no one.
0: You're looking right at her.
1: I see nothing but only salvage job on big boat next to wharf.
0: That's it, Cato. See her name on the bow. That boat is named Marianne.
2: Well, if it ain't the boy. How'd it go, Fogle?
3: We figured you'd be in jail overnight anyway.
4: Hey, Dutch Fogle, the jailhouse overnight? Don't be cuckoo, boys. You're down there to talk to the police about poor Boot.
2: Yeah, that's what we meant.
4: They don't suspect me. Lannigan was my pal. Hmm? They remind me to send some nice flowers for his funeral. I got nothing to worry about you either. Just dropped in to tell you, boys, that. Also, to ask a little question. Turn around this way, Chopper. Any of you others feel like Boots did? Anybody else want to turn patriotic like Boots did? Maybe you, Chopper.
2: Well, that's not me, Fogle. I ain't got no brother in the Marines.
4: Nobody? That's fine.
2: We feel like you do, Fogle. You get us plenty of moolah. What do we care where it comes from? A stick-up, bank robbery, or from that Gestapo in Berlin?
4: That's all, boys. Pretty soon we get to work on that ship. I'll tell you when.
2: It better be soon. That salvage job ain't gonna wait.
4: Let me worry about that. Well, I'll say to you now. Pepper.
5: I'm looking for... Well, if it isn't my old pal, Chopper. I see you're informal tonight.
2: What do you mean?

0: wearing your brass knuckles, boy.
1: Cover. Wait a while. Hello, Mr. Lowry. How's the newspaper racket?
0: Better than yours, Dutch. It pays regular.
1: Some sense of humor, this fellow, huh, boys? Yeah, some sense of humor. You were in the police station when they questioned me. You come after me for something?
0: Yeah. A little information.
1: I told the police everything I know.
0: It isn't that. It isn't that. Holy mackerel. I know you didn't bump off one of your own men. It's just that I want some local color. We have to keep the story about Boots alive.
1: Oh, yes, I see. Boots is dead, but you keep the story alive.
0: Sure, it's good for the circulation. Why, I mean the newspaper circulation. So how about it? I guess you knew Lanigan as well as anybody did.
1: You got a car outside?
0: No, I grabbed a taxi.
1: All right, I have my car. You drive home with me.
0: Well,
1: I'll tell you about Boots. I'm all broken up, I can tell you that. You know, it doesn't do to fool with the law. Somebody's going to pay for shooting up poor Boots.
0: Listen to you. Oh, man, do I get a bang out of that. You've got a record that covers 3 pages of a police blotter, and you talk like a Dutch uncle.
1: Police blotter? That's all wrong. No, sir, I'm a good, honest citizen. No mistake. But what happened to Boots? You ride with me, I'll tell you. Good night, boys. Don't stay up too late playing poker.
2: Good night, boss.
0: That's Fogel. Ain't he a pip?
3: He makes me nervous. Like a cat.
0: Come on, Brewer.
3: I ain't gonna play no more. I'm tired.
0: What's the matter? You got weak knees about Boots?
3: I'm weak. I'm tired, I tell you.
2: Oh, my.
0: Okay. That's the way you feel. Here, it's just $5 for it. Cash me in. Thanks. Now, give me my hat. So long, punk. Don't jump at your own shadow. Those lily livered. Okay, you. What are you following me for? Come on, speak up, I said.
4: Have you got a match?
0: Yeah, listen, I got no time for... Yeah. Yeah, I guess I can manage.
4: Oh, nervous?
0: Me? Hey, I bud has... Hey.
4: Hello, Chopper.
0: Good morning.
4: You better drop it, Chopper. Burn your finger.
0: What do you want?
4: Too bad about poor Boots, wasn't it, Chump?
0: I
4: feel awfully bad about Boots, Chump. What do you say you and me go someplace and talk about it?
0: Yeah. Sure.
4: I told you'd burn your fingers, didn't it?
1: Who is it?
5: Nothing, boy.
1: Go away, Chopper. I'm beginning to retire. In every quarter. Whatever good reason for this, Chopper. I don't like being disturbed.
0: Get a plenty good reason. I run into somebody tonight, boss.
1: So? Is he dead?
0: Will you stop your kidding? Why didn't you tell us Lanigan was a pal of that guy?
1: Boots Lanigan had no friend, only his one brother, and he's far away. Besides, do I guess in riddles? Give it to me straight. Give me.
0: Green Hornet.
1: Oh, you're the one who's making jokes.
0: You don't believe me.
1: Where'd you get that?
0: He gave it to me.
1: The deal of the Green Hornet.
0: I tell you, boss, I'm still shaking. Nothing about that guy.
1: What did he want?
0: Said he didn't like the idea of landing and getting murdered. Said he felt like he ought to make up for it.
1: Revenge, huh? But you're still alive, Chopper.
0: Sure, I couldn't let him...
1: Go on. All right, I'll finish for you. You couldn't let yourself be shot, so you told him I was the one who killed Boots. That's not nice, Chopper.
0: No. All I told him was it wasn't me. You gotta believe me,
1: I don't believe you, Chopper. So I'm going to give you some bitter medicine like I gave Boots. A little lead poisoning, yes.
0: Olga, I tell you...
1: No, I'll tell you. Don't try to square him, Chopper. I may be fat, but I'm also strong. You're going to die.

0: Green Hornet, huh? I'll give you what I was.
1: No, you won't. Drop it. Knock it back.
2: Dutch, this isn't the gun you used on Boots, but it'll do.
0: Hold it. Hold it, wait now. Before you go to shoot me, let me point out how useless a thing like revenge is. No one ever benefits from it.
2: You always come up with a moral lesson, don't you?
0: I'm very sorry. I didn't know Boots was a particular friend of the Green Hornet. But he would have done what I did. I had to shoot him for a strictly business reason. He was going to squeal on it.
3: Is that right, Chopper?
4: Yeah, sure.
0: It was a very important business matter, Hornet, about... But you wouldn't be interested.
3: About the Mariana?
0: Chopper sometimes talks too much.
4: I didn't...
3: What's in your lip, Chopper?
2: Well, Fogle, I don't know. Maybe you had your reasons for getting rid of Boots.
0: Yes, be sensible about it, Hornet. Why have shooting when it's not necessary? Besides, you're a smart operator. Perhaps we can arrange something.
2: The only kind of arrangements I can understand are about money, Fogle. Hard cash.
0: Yes, a man after my own heart. But of course, hard cash, Hornet. I'll tell you, I get, the people who want Mariana sabotage given.
2: Don't hedge. You mean the Gestapo? Say the Gestapo.
0: All right, the Gestapo. They furnish all the money I need. You're welcome to a generous slice, my friend. As a matter of fact, a man of your reputation can come in very handy. What do you say?
2: Sounds all right. I'll think it over, Fogle.
4: Boss, I hear footsteps.
2: Right, out in the hall. Lock that door, quick.
5: Hey, Fogle, open up. The police are here. They want to ask you a few more questions.
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15: Now back to our story. When a rap on the door announced the presence of police, the three men in the room rose abruptly. Britt Reed's eyes narrowed behind his Hornet mask, and he flung a low-voiced question at Fogle.
2: Is there another way out of here?
0: No other way.

0: were cut with a green hornet.
1: Quiet, you fool.
2: Oh, he's right. If I'm caught, you'll be jailed, too. You'll never be able to explain this away.
1: But there is no other way. This is four stories up right below the roof.
3: Pogo, wake up!
2: Stall them.
1: Yes, yes. Just a minute. I'll open the door.
0: I won't hold it long. You'll have...
2: Do it, Kim. Well, I'll be... Look, why didn't you tell me you had a rope hanging from the roof right outside your window, Fogel?
1: I never knew.
2: You can open the door in 10 seconds.
0: Sure takes that lug a long time to come to the door.
1: Hello. You cops are always waking a man up. What is it this time?
4: You and Chopper, eh? Who else is here? Well, I guess you were wrong, Lowry.
0: There's just the two of us, Capper. I'm Fogel's bodyguard.
1: Yes, with Boots dead, I thought perhaps whoever got rid of him might have me next on the list. What were you looking for, Mr. Lowry?
0: Now, skip it, Dutch. I just thought I saw somebody else come in this joint after Chopper did. I must have been seeing double.
1: Yes. I guess that's so.
2: You saved my life that time, Cato.
5: It's always very pleasant to do so, Mr. Bridge.
2: If you hadn't spotted Lowry and the police and dropped that rope from the roof, the capture of the Green Hornet would be headline news tomorrow. Wouldn't care for that, even as a scoop for the Sentinel. We'll put the Black Beauty to bed and then get some sleep ourselves. Plenty of sleep. I have a feeling we won't do much after tonight. Not until Fogel's caught in that sabotage job he's planning.
5: It is Mariana?
2: Yep, we guessed right on that one.
5: Well, correction, please. You guessed right.
2: Fogel said we could work together on the job. I said I'd call him tomorrow night. What do you think?
5: Fogel tells truth like a Japanese ambassador.
2: You're right. But don't worry. I'm not trusting him further than I can throw the Sentinel building. The only trouble is, I still don't know what he plans to do or when.

0: You look a little tired, Mr. Reed.
1: Oh, do I, Miss Case?
0: Well, I suppose you were out until 3 or 4 again this morning. Oh, gosh, Mr. Reed, you can't burn the candle all night long at nightclubs this way and expect to be on your toes in the daytime.
1: Why be on my toes? I'm no toe dancer. Guys, look at this view, miss. How can anybody work in this kind of weather? Ah, it's a beautiful day. Look at the view of the riverfront.
0: It is lovely. Look, they're still working to salvage that ship. Oh, I haven't spotted that in a long time.
1: The Mariana?
0: Mm-hmm. I guess they're almost done, aren't they?
1: I don't know. I haven't heard, Miss Case. Ah, it's much too nice a day to stay in an office. I'm leaving, Miss Case.
0: You're leaving?
1: Yeah, you know all the work that has to be done. Goodbye, Miss Case.
0: But Mr. Reed...
1: Oh, I've made up my mind. See you tomorrow.
0: But Mr... Well, if that doesn't beat everything. All play and no work. Oh, still it is a beautiful day. Casey, none of that. You just work here.
2: Hey, Casey, where's the boss? I got news.
0: Well, you didn't just see him. He just left.
2: No. Oh, I guess I missed him.
0: Whatever your news is, it'll have to keep till tomorrow. He's gone for the day.
2: Oh, well, it may not work out anyway. Well,
0: what is it?
2: The police. They just got a tip on where the Green Hornet will be at midnight tonight.
0: The Green Hornet?
2: Yeah, I'm going there with him. Casey, can you picture the headlines if this is on the level?
0: Oh, you certainly switch around, Lowry. Yesterday, you were all huffed up about the Lanigan murder.
2: That? Ah, old stuff, Casey. Can't run a paper on yesterday's news.
0: No, I was just remarking. It seemed like such a mystery at the time. Good grief.
2: Hey, what gives? Look like a moonstruck goldfish.
0: Lowry, come here. To this window.
2: Now what's all the fuss?
0: You see that boat out there? The one that's rolled on its side?
2: Sure.
0: Do you know its name? I mean the new name the Navy gave it when they took it over for transport service.
2: Yeah, it's the, Oh, I got it. The Mariana. Yeah, that's it. The... Mariana. Casey. Holy mackerel. Do you suppose that's what Lanigan meant?
0: I think you'd better call the police, Lowry. Might be a good idea if they doubled the guard on that ship.
3: Yes. Yes, that's right, Hornet. Perhaps we can meet tonight, to discuss the boat, you know. Well, a good place would be the old reservoir north of the city.

0: not being used, and it is a good dark night. How about midnight? Yes, it is too bad our plans are not yet completed to do the little, shall I say, job on the boat tonight. But there will be other time. Then midnight, yes. The old reservoir. We shall meet later on it. Goodbye.
1: Well, you got him out of the way.
0: The old reservoir. The police will be waiting for him, not I.
1: We'll be
0: at the waterfront, under the wharves, ready to blow the Mariana to bits.
1: Some of the boys who've been watching say that they doubled the guard on the Mariana.
0: So? Then twice as many of them will be killed, eh, Chopper? I don't worry about them. I worry about the Hornet. And that worry will soon be over.

0: Well, I'll go with it, Sergeant. Did you find the Green Hornet?
1: That tip was phony, Lowry. We searched this old reservoir from rim to rim. Green Hornet isn't here. It's already midnight.
2: Hey, Sergeant! Sergeant!
1: Huh? What's up?
2: I just got a message on the shortwave. Police call. No wonder the Hornet ain't here. He was spotted near the waterfront.

0: leg, chopper. Let it drift.
1: Like it's pitched under these doors. Them piles are covered with barnacles. I scrape my hands.
0: Silence. You've prepared for this long enough for us to know this place blindfold. Right about here should be where we hid the oil barrels.
1: Not yet. First. Now we got it.
0: It should be. Yes. How many times have we rode down here with these oil barrels, Chopper?
1: 20 times. A barrel each time. I ought to know. I got blisters on my hands.
0: Yes, enough. We open them up and let the oil out. It'll flow directly down the Mariana.
1: I hope you're right about the current, boss.
0: Don't be a fool. The current is downstream, just right. Fast. 10 minutes after the last barrel is drained, the oil reaches the boat. Then we light it from here and... Goodbye, Mariana.
1: Here's the first one, boss. That's one. Hold the boat steady. Here goes for the next.

0: the last one, Fogel.
1: Good. 12 minutes. I'll push the boat upstream a little ways.
0: Guess that's okay.
1: Good. Now the flame so I can throw it toward the oil. So simple and so effective. I light this paper and set the oil aflame, and the oil sets the Mariana aflame. A match, Chopper.
0: Yeah, I got one right here.
2: I almost missed you, didn't I?
1: Turn off that flashlight. We see.
3: Green Hornet.
1: Hornet, turn off that
2: flashlight. Oh, I wanted to be seen, Fulgrim, but by the time they locate it, you and
3: Chopper. Watch out!
2: No, you don't drop that match.
1: Chopper.
3: Let go! Sure,
2: let go! Open mouth.
1: Hornet, no.
2: All right, kettle, that does it. Put the light in their boat, and let's get out of here.
4: What a story, Sarge. What a story. Do you mean to say those babies were all set to put the Marianne on fire?
5: 20 barrels of oil on the water, Lowry. If it hadn't have been that we spotted that light under the dock, they'd have done it.
4: It sure was a close call.
5: Yeah, but what I can't figure out is they were both unconscious. Fogel and Chopper, both of them. It couldn't have been the fumes from the oil, could it?
4: It wasn't oil, Sarge. Why, your eyes. It was gas. Gas with that gun and the Green Hornet carries. And don't ask me where he's gone to. I'm a reporter, not a magician.

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1: Sabotage Finds a Name, from November 28th of 1942, with Al Hodges, both Britt Reed and the Hornet. 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

0: pagan evil. At the foot of the hidden stairway in a tiny cellar room, Chandler finds Nicholas Karowitz, who had disappeared from his home the day before. Nicholas had been drugged and had not even seen the men who brought him to the castle. But Chandler is certain they were secret agents of Jan Metsos, the foreign minister. And unknown to Metsos, Chandler uses his occult powers to return Nicholas to his home. It is now the following morning. Chandler has called on Metsos with the counterfeit plan of the castle prepared by Robert Regent in Paris. Chandu, the magician.
1: Sit down, Mr. Chandler.
2: Thank you.
1: You have brought the plan of the castle?
2: Yes, I have it here. It's badly creased from being folded for so long.
1: Spread it out on the desk. It is a handicap that I have but one arm.
2: Yes, I'm sure it is. Well, do you mind my asking if you lost the other one during the recent war?
1: No, I did not. Exactly where was this plan found?
2: Why, I thought I'd told you. My niece and nephew found it in a book in an old library.
1: At the bottom of the spiral stairway?
2: Why, yes. Oh, I'd forgotten. You had men searching for the plan.
1: They should have found it if children could... Yeah, but no matter. It is here. Now, where are the cellars?
2: The cellars? Here.
1: So?
2: You're certain the room you're looking for is there?
1: It must be.
2: There are at least 50 rooms in the castle, you know.
1: But this one must be, what do you say, accessible from the outside, so men may come and go. Muazzaga, they are meeting, I know it. Working away in the dark like rats and... Ah, so, there it is, the door.
2: No, that's not it. That one opens into the cellars. I was in there the other day. There's a series of small cells off a long corridor. Dungeons for prisoners in the old days.
1: I tell you, the room is there. It is well known. For centuries, men have plotted revolutions in it.
2: So I've heard. Well, I'd better go. I'm due at my consulate.
1: You are right. We must not permit Mr. Mason to wonder why his assistant spends time with me.
2: Of course not.
1: I will study this plan most carefully. And when I have located the room, I will...
2: And please let me know. I'll want to get my family out in case of trouble.
1: There will be trouble, I promise you. Young Nicholas is one of them, I know it.
2: Plotting against you? Oh, surely not.
1: Did you know he had suddenly appeared at home and swears he had never left it?
2: Why, no. Where was he when your soldiers were looking for him?
1: You see, I am made to look like a fool. Even the peasants are laughing.
2: Well, you can't mean he was hiding somewhere just to make you ridiculous.
1: It must be so, I know it.
2: Well,
1: Mr. Chandler, stop a moment. I will not keep you long. I have a plan. Sit down again.
2: All right.
1: This is something you can do. Nicholas is friendly with your niece. Could she be trusted to get information from him?
2: Oh, she could be trusted, yes. But I don't want her involved.
1: What are you saying? In Russia, young girls not older than she were soldiers in the war.
2: Well, let's hope such a thing will never happen again.
1: Sentimental American.
2: There's no use talking about it, Mr. Metsos. I won't do it.
1: It is easy to see why your people are regarded with contempt by strong men. You refuse to make use of your own power.
2: We happen to believe that people have a right to live their lives in peace.
1: That is the talk of weaklings.
2: I knew another man who talked as you do, Mr. Metsos. He was trying to rule the world. But in the end...
1: Ah, you mean Hitler.
2: I mean Max Boden.
1: Huh?
2: He coined the name Roxor for himself. It sounded strong, impersonal, like the name of a god.
1: He told you this, Max Boden?
2: I see you knew him, too. Then you know what happened to him.
1: Ah, Muzaga.
2: Now I must go.
1: You refuse, then, to order your niece to get information from Nicholas?
2: I do indeed. But I'll do this for you, Metsos. Nicholas, trust me, I'll get the information myself.
1: It would be better if you did not appear in it.
2: Well, leave it to me. We're dining with Nicholas and his father tonight, as you know.
1: I was surprised to learn of it. They have few guests.
2: Perhaps they feel humiliated to have to submit their guest lists for your approval.
1: If I did not require that, they would be plotting against me openly in their own house. Good morning, Mr. Chandler.
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1: Here's your total security of Southern Minnesota weather forecast. I'm meteorologist Megan Mulford. Chance of thunderstorms tonight, otherwise cloudy skies expected. Lows level off around 66. Winds out of the southeast, 8 to 15 miles an hour. Cloudy skies expected again tomorrow. Chance of thunderstorms. High temperatures reach up to 81. Partly cloudy skies tomorrow night. Lows level off around 65. From the Weatherology Weather Center, I'm meteorologist Megan Mulford. Right now, 70.
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7: Hi, I'm Martha Stewart. 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
8: Holy Moses, Uncle Frank, it's real.
9: Well, the plotter's room. I told you it was here somewhere, Bob.
8: Oh, yeah, but those maps on the wall. They're like the war maps you used to see in the papers.
9: They are. Only this time it hasn't started yet. And it mustn't. Hold the flashlight so I can see.
8: Oh, let's see where the door goes before you nail it up.
9: I know. It opens into the backyard, right next to the door of the old library. This is the door Gomez was looking for that day.
8: Hey, do you think that's the way the dwarf got in?
9: I'm sure of it. He must have been told just where it was. Hey, hold the light still, Mama. And it was a Rainier your mother heard in the portrait gallery yesterday.
8: It sure is funny. All Roxor's old gang showing up here.
9: Yeah. Well, let's do it. It's not at all funny, Bob. Dimitri was one of Roxor's men. And I found out this morning Metzos was, too.
8: He was? Then maybe it was Mr. Metzos that told Aranier to put that little image of the priestess in Betty's room.
9: Of course not. Metzos doesn't know anything about black magic. It was Dimitri.
8: Oh, gosh.
9: Come on. We'll go back upstairs.
8: Wait a minute. Look, Uncle Frank.
9: Aranier can't get in here now. Your mother and Betty needn't know he's ever been here.
8: Well, I don't mean that. Uncle Frank, do you think black magic is stronger than, well, than the kind you do?
9: Well, that depends, Bob.
8: On what?
9: On the subject. No one can be influenced by black magic unless he's willing to be. Off guard.
8: Well, but that's just it.
9: Don't worry. You know all about Dimitri, and so does Betty.
8: Well, yeah, But let me tell you.

0: you something, Uncle Frank?
1: For all you know, Dimitri's just a regular guy like anybody else.
2: Bob, do you think I'd accuse a man of practicing black magic unless I knew it was true?
1: You and Mom don't like him. That's all there is to it.
2: Did Dimitri say that? You haven't discussed this with him, I hope?
1: I can think for myself.
2: Not if this is the way you reason things out. You know, this is the second time you've spoken like this about Dimitri.
1: Well?
2: I know what I'm talking about, Bob. You stay away from him.
1: No, you and Mom treat me like a kid.
2: I'll be glad when that tutor of yours gets here. He'll keep you busy. Come on, let's go upstairs.
0: Oh, I'm sorry, Uncle Frank. Oh, if only I could tell you.
2: Oh, it's all right. I know how boys feel about their friends.
0: Well, but...
2: if Dimitri were just an ordinary person, as you said, it wouldn't matter. You'd soon see through him yourself. But I can't let you have such a friend, Bob. It just won't do.
0: Oh, I know it.
2: You know, I was your age once. Strange as it seems to you. Come along, Bob.
3: Never in my life thought I'd be going to have dinner with a king. Did you, Mother?
4: Never. Even an ex-king like Pavel.
2: And be careful not to mention that he ever was a king, Betty. It might make trouble for him.
3: Oh, Bob, move over a little, will you? You're wrinkling my dress.
0: Oh, I'm sorry. You and Mom sure are dressed up.
3: It's my Paris dress. Uncle Frank, everybody knows he was the king.
4: Betty, you heard what Uncle Frank said.
3: I'll remember to call him Mr. Karlowitz and not King Pavel, Mother.
2: Be sure. Be sure, Betty. No telling who might be listening to the conversation, especially just now.
0: You mean about how Nicky got home?
2: I mean Mr. Metzos is worried. He thinks Nicholas and his father are planning some sort of coup, stirring up the people against him.
0: Nicky said his father had to ask Mr. Metzos before they could invite anybody to see them.
4: I don't see how people can live in such an atmosphere of suspicion. They can't even trust their own servants. Like it wasn't Germany.
2: Well, that's the reason Mr. Karlowitz and Nicholas live so quietly, Dot. They never know whom they might get into trouble.
3: Oh, Mr. Metzos can't think we're spies.
2: No, but remember, all of you, if you see anything you think is strange, pay no attention to it.
4: Well, what do you mean by that, Frank?
2: I'm sorry, but I can't be more definite, Dot. I don't know what it might be. You might even recognize someone, a servant, or perhaps another guest.
4: Oh, I'd forgotten Dimitri was a guest in the house. Oh, Frank, I can't sit at the table with him.
2: I didn't mean Dimitri, Dot. But I doubt if he will be with us at dinner. Mr. Karlowitz knows I want to talk to him alone afterward.
0: Hey, we're here.
3: Quick, Uncle Frank. Who do you think we might see?
2: Never mind now, Betty. Just remember.
4: He can't be in this country.
2: I don't. Who?
4: Oh, but I saw him. I'm sure I did. There in the shrubbery.
2: Who do you think it was?
4: Oh, I can't be mistaken. It's that hideous dwarf Aranyate, the spider.

0: makers of White King invite you to listen again Monday at this time when the story resumes. Chandu, the magician. 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
1: 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I'm Greg Bell, and Frank Chandler portrayer Tom Collins also had a recurring role playing a doctor in a 1930s and 40s film series. It starred Lou Ayres and Lionel Barrymore. I'll have the answer and then wrap up when radio was right after this.
2: With his faithful valet Cato, Britt Reid, daring young publisher, matches wits with the underworld, risking his life that criminals and racketeers within the law may feel its weight by the sting of the Green Hornet.
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2: The great car roared into life. 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
1: Jack McCarthy stars as Britt Reed, daring young publisher by day, masked avenger of crime by night.
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9: 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Before the break, we heard Tom Collins as Chandu the Magician. Adam mentioned they also had a recurring role playing a doctor in a 1930s and 40s film series. The answer is the Dr. Kildare Pictures, starring Lou Ayres and Lionel Barrymore. I'm Greg Bell, and we're done this time around, but hey, visit us at the website, whenradiowas.com. 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

0: No, not really. Actually, I only know what they told me at the employment agency. They said you were young, rather good-looking, a successful nightclub operator, but I'll learn more in time.
1: Yes, for a new secretary, Miss Wyatt seems to know quite a bit about her employer, Mr. Hudson Willard Crane. Doesn't she, Philip? But it's lucky for you that the employment agency told her as much as they did. You couldn't have told the officers anything, could you? Not even Crane's first name. And you have to convince everyone that you are Mr. Crane for a day or so. Yes, Miss Wyatt was a lucky break for you. She's efficient, too, in many ways, as you find out the next morning.
0: More coffee, Mr. Crane?
2: Oh, no, thank you. This is fine.
0: I thought after you finished breakfast, we might get right to work. That is, if you feel up to it. There are some checks you should sign for the real estate people.
2: Checks? Oh, well, yeah, I'll attend to that later.
0: And the mail. Your correspondence is piling up.
2: Well, later, Miss Wyatt.
0: Well, all right, sir. Oh, I suppose you'll want to talk to Evans, the butler.
2: Evans, he's here?
0: He arrived a short while ago. He came on the bus.
2: Oh.
0: I'll send him in.
2: No, wait, not just yet.
0: But he'll be anxious to know how you want things done, Mr. Crane. After all, some of your friends may be dropping in.
2: Oh, Miss Wyatt, please, I'll take care of everything later.
0: Very well, Mr. Crane.
1: You notice the strange, puzzled look on Miss Wyatt's face as she turns and walks away. And you wonder if she's beginning to think that something is wrong. You realize that your only chance to evade the police is to stay in the house for another 24 hours, at least until your ankle's better. Yes, that's all you need, isn't it? 24 hours. And the police will have left the neighborhood by then, and you'll be able to slip away unnoticed. But in the meantime, you've got to somehow keep one jump ahead of the efficient Miss Wyatt. And to do that, you've got to know more about this man, Crane. You hurry to the study.
0: Oh, Mr. Crane,
2: Looking for something, Miss Wyatt?
0: Well, I was just sorting things out.
2: I thought I made it perfectly clear that you were not to bother with business.
0: But these are the files you sent from Chicago. I was just going to straighten them out.
2: Uh-huh. I'll take care of Miss Wyatt.
0: Mr. Crane, I don't want you to think I was deliberately prying into your personal affairs. I'll get it. Hello? Yes, Chicago. Oh, yes, I'll take the call.
2: Just a minute, Miss Wyatt. Let me have the phone.
0: Well, all right, Mr. Crane.
2: Hello?
3: Hello, this is Mr. Crane.
2: One moment, please. Miss Wyatt, this is personal. Do you mind?
0: Of course not.
2: Thank you. Yes, Mr. Crane?
3: Hey, what's going on there?
2: Let me apologize for the confusion, sir. We were just opening the house, and I'm...
3: Who is this, the new butler?
2: Yes, I'm the new butler. I'm Evans, sir.
3: All right, now get this. I'm leaving Chicago in a few minutes, flying out to San Francisco.
2: Do you wish me to meet you, sir?
3: Never mind, I'll pick up a car at the airport garage and drive in myself.
2: Oh, very good, sir.
3: My plane lands sometime tomorrow.
2: Pardon, sir, would you mind telephoning from San Francisco when you arrive?
3: Why?
2: Well, I want to have the house ready for you, sir.
3: Oh, of course.
2: You'll be bringing guests, sir?
3: No, I'll be alone.
2: Yes, sir.
3: One more thing. If anybody asks you, anybody, you don't know when I'm coming back, understand?
2: Oh, yes, of course, sir.
3: I don't want to see anybody when I get there. Just get away from everything and everybody.
2: I quite understand, sir. Is that all, sir?
3: See you tomorrow, Evans.
1: Your hand trembles as you replace the receiver. You haven't much time now, have you, Philip? And yet somehow, you sense in all this a real chance for escape. A few minutes later, you put things in motion in a conversation with Evans, the new butler. And you're no longer afraid, because you know now that he's never met Crane face to face.
2: Evans, I hate to have you just arrive and then send you off again, but something urgent's come up.
4: Very good, sir. Whatever you wish.
2: I'm going to have to make a quick trip to Canada. I want you to run into San Francisco and make the arrangements for me. Here's some money. Buy anything you think I'll need.
4: Well, this might all take some time, sir.
2: It's all right. I'd like to leave day after tomorrow, and you stay on in the city until everything's taken care of.
4: Very good, sir. I'll handle everything.
1: Yes, Philip.

0: I'm an insurance investigator.
1: Investigating what? Marine life?
0: Uh-uh. Marine death.
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5: 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The Jolly Roger fraud matter originally played out over 5 weeknights in March of 1956, and this is part four.
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7: Johnny Dollar.
8: Sergeant Franklin, San Diego Police Homicide.
7: Oh, thanks for returning my call.
8: What are you doing in Tijuana?
7: Following a lead on the sinking of the Jolly Roger. What else?
8: I still think that yacht was sunk by her owner, Paula Zanagian.
7: You're not alone, Sergeant. Listen.
8: Yeah?
7: Bert Parker of the insurance company was suspicious. He held up the claim, so he was killed. Hit and run.
8: I know.
7: Lieutenant Smith of the Coast Guard was helping me with the case. Now he's been killed. Also hit and run.
8: We know. We're working on it.
7: Jan Penny, who was Parker's secretary, is helping me, too. Get it?
8: I get it. I'll assign a man to protect her immediately.
7: Good.
8: But, Dollar...
7: Yeah?
8: What about you?
9: Tonight and every weekday night, Bob Bailey in the transcribed adventures of the man with the action-packed expense account, America's fabulous freelance insurance investigator...
7: Yours truly, Johnny Dollar.

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3: I'm Joe Don Rooney from Rascal Flatts, and I absolutely love being a part of this band. It's an honor and really a lot of fun. Sometimes, though, you can feel the pressure to perform night after night. It can get stressful. Thankfully, I know my bandmates will look out for me, and I'll look out for them. When you see a friend feeling the effects of stress, let them know you're there for them. Sometimes that's all they need. This message is brought to you by the U.S. Air Force.
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5: I probably shouldn't have thought what I thought about Jan when I asked that question. I was sorry I had when I reached her apartment a few minutes later.
6: Who is it?
5: Johnny Dollar.
6: Oh, Johnny, I'm so glad. I was worried about you.
5: Has something happened, Jan?
6: I was worried about you, that's all, when you told me you were going down to Tijuana alone. Well, I was worried about you.
5: Thanks. Hey, look, Jan, let's get down to business. Did you go down to the office this morning?
6: Yes, I took a cab down there right after breakfast and spent the entire day.
5: Uh-huh. Were the files on Zanagian's policy on the Jolly Roger intact?
6: Well, yes, why do you ask that?
5: And nobody bothered you there?
6: No,
5: except for what?
6: Johnny, it's the reason I'm so glad you're here.
5: What is?
6: All day I've had the feeling I'm being followed.
5: Well, maybe you are.
6: Because of the warning over the phone, the one I told you about.
5: And you still don't know who it was?
6: No, but Johnny, the warning was for you, too. If you don't lay off this case.
5: Is that the way the voice on the phone put it?
6: Yes, and it threatened me if I helped you.
5: Look, Jan, you want to back out while you're still in one piece? You know what happened to Bert Parker when he tried to buck Paulus as an agent?
6: I love Bert, Johnny. He was the kind of man you are. Honest and good and... Oh, Johnny, why don't you get out of this case? Pay him off, anything... But don't risk your life on it, too.
5: You really mean that, don't you?
6: Oh, you're fine. And don't you see this madman Zanagian will stop at nothing to hurt the people who oppose him. And if you keep on...
5: Even if it means forgetting about finding out who killed Bert Parker?
6: Yes, Johnny, yes. If it means putting your own life in danger, settle his claim, anything.
5: How about you?
6: I'll go away. I'll go somewhere else and try to forget the whole thing. Oh, Johnny, listen to me.
5: I'm listening.
6: It isn't worth it. To take the risk you're taking.
5: Jan, it's my job. Look, why should you worry about me?
6: Because I... Even if I have only known you a few days, I don't know, maybe it's rebound. Maybe I'm acting like a baby, but since Bert was... Oh, Johnny, I'm so alone and I'm so... Oh, my...
5: Jan was a very pretty girl. Soft, warm, lovely. We had a drink or two and talked about a lot of things. The kind of things I'd planned to talk about to some charming girl on the vacation I'd planned but wasn't having here in Southern California. I might even have forgotten about cleaning up the case and going on to La Jolla.
6: Why don't you make the company pay them off, Johnny? Forget it. So you and I won't be in danger from this man.
5: Suspicion. Why can't a guy relax and enjoy a situation like

I love this place. I've been surfing here since I was a kid. Now, seeing my grandson out on the water, it means everything to me. Watching him and taking in the blue waves, the sea breeze, the

0: Sam. 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Uh-huh. Look here, will you? I gotta get out of here. Uh-huh. Look, I've got a hunch. And in this crazy business of mine, when you get a hunch, you better act on it.
1: Oh, no, Johnny. Tomorrow.
0: Oh, no, honey. Look, I'm going down to police headquarters.
1: Johnny.
0: The one thing I haven't checked on, the one person who was connected with Bert Parker.
1: But police headquarters this time of night, oh, no.
0: Jim Franklin. He said he'd be there all night.
1: Can't you check?
0: Sorry, Jim.
1: Leave me here all alone?
0: You come with me. We'll grab a cab and go down there together.
1: Oh, all right. Then we'll come back here?
0: Depends on what I find out.
1: Then I'll wait for you. Only why don't you take my car? It's right down in the parking place just outside the building.
0: Okay, sure.
1: Here, I'll get you the keys.
0: How'll I know which one is yours?
1: It's an old black Buick in parking space 5 down there. Just have new paint job. You can't mistake it. Yes.
0: Okay, thanks. Jan, didn't you say something about taking a cab down to the office this morning?
1: Because of the fresh paint in my car. It was so foggy this morning. I wanted it looking nice in case you wanted to use it.
0: Ah, you're a rascal. See you later. I kissed Jan goodbye for the time being and left. I hadn't the least idea in the world of contacting Sergeant Franklin at that time of night. But I had to think this thing out. Suspicions, pure and simple, about a lot of things that might explain how Zanagian had known my every move since I arrived in San Diego. Yeah, that was it. Get out on the road in the fresh air alone and think of it. The black Buick was parked in the lot in Space 5, all shiny in its new coat of paint. Yeah, new paint that might cover up any marks a hit-and-run killer made. I was about to close the door, turn the switch, and take off when I noticed that somebody, the car painter perhaps, had left the hood open. I stepped around to the front of the car to slam it down when my guardian angel, or whatever it is, told me to take a good look inside. I'm glad I did. Glad I'd noticed the hood partly open, that I hadn't turned on the key. Because wired to the ignition was a bomb that would have blown me to kingdom come.

0: Now, here's our star to tell you about the final intriguing episode of this week's story.
1: Tomorrow, the wind-up, where the obvious becomes only too obvious. 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

Yours truly, Johnny Dollar, starring Bob Bailey, is transcribed in Hollywood. It is produced and directed by Jack Johnstone, who also wrote tonight's story. 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Roy Rowan speaking.

part four of the Jolly Roger Fraud Matter. We'll have the fifth and final installment at the same time and day on your local radio station next week. Safe to say one of radio's most talented actresses, Virginia Gregg, worked many times with Bob Bailey. Not only on Yours Truly, Johnny Dollar, but also in his previous mutual detective program known as Let George Do It. Well, one of the first times they worked together was in a spring 1947 production known as The School for Men. It was the story of a detective tracking down a homicidal photographer. It starred Gregory Peck, indeed supported by Virginia Gregg, Bob Bailey, and others. Now, that episode was from a long-running dramatic series sponsored by the DuPont Chemical Company. I'll provide its nationalistic name and then wrap up when radio was right after this. There's no-

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7: Tensions rising in the Middle East. I'm Sue Guzman, Fox News. The Israeli military striking Iranian government targets in western and central parts of the country, raising concerns now of a wider escalation. We have the latest from Fox's Ashley Strohmeyer.
8: This comes hours after Iran launched at least 4 waves of missiles at Israel. It's the first time since an early April ceasefire was implemented. Israel says all missiles were intercepted and is now vowing to deliver a powerful response. Tehran claims the attack was in retaliation for Israel's deadly strike on Beirut on Sunday. So President Trump says Iran's strikes are certainly not going to help negotiations on the ending war front. And then he told Tehran to get back to the table and make a deal. The president also says he's not happy about Israel's attack on Beirut. And he was reportedly urging Israel's prime minister not to strike back against Iran.
7: An Iranian state television reporting the sound of explosions being heard in Isfahan, Tabriz, and Tehran. Latest back and forth attacks coming after, as she mentioned, President Trump urged Prime Minister Benjamin Netanyahu not to respond to them. 6 people injured in a series of stabbings at New York's Penn Station Sunday night. There is a suspect in custody. There's no word on a motive, but it does come on the eve of President Trump's planned attendance at Game 3 of the NBA Finals at New York's Madison Square Garden, which is directly above Penn Station. Fox's C.B. Cotton.
9: The president will become the first sitting U.S. commander-in-chief to attend an NBA Finals game, and fans have been told to expect airport-level security. The Knicks releasing a statement that reads in part, quote, a strict no-bag policy will be in effect, and fans should make every effort to limit personal items to an absolute minimum. Fans should expect enhanced security measures when entering Madison Square Garden, including TSA-style screening procedures.
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3: Police are still searching for suspects behind a mass shooting at an Ohio festival Saturday night.
1: The fun suddenly turning to people of all ages running and scrambling for cover at the iconic Old West End Festival. And many were helping any of the 12 victims that they could. We know two of those shooting victims are fighting for their life in critical condition. And people who were there are shocked. Police are still searching for at least two suspects who they say were probably shooting at each other. Investigators are currently combing through all the evidence, and one seasoned lieutenant says this is some of the worst violence he's seen.
3: And Fox's Madison Scarpino, all the wounded in stable condition. A 7.8 magnitude earthquake striking parts of the southern Philippines early Monday, and a tsunami up to 3 feet has hit some Philippines coastal areas. As President Bongbong Marcos is urging people to seek higher ground. Tsunami waves observed in Palau and northern Sulawesi. Multiple buildings reportedly have collapsed. Officials reporting at least one person has been killed, several others injured. Elon Musk's SpaceX set to go public this week in what is expected to be the biggest IPO in history. Fox's Madeline Rivera has more.
4: SpaceX set a flat price of $135 per share. They're going to offer 555.6 million shares as the company tries to raise $75 billion. At this price tag, SpaceX would be valued at $1.8 trillion, making it one of the most valuable firms in the United States. The question of whether investors will accept SpaceX's valuation will largely hinge on whether they believe Elon Musk can deliver on his ambitious goals, including putting AI data centers into orbit and sending humans to Mars. SpaceX reported it lost nearly $5 billion last year, even though revenue increased by 33% from the year before.
3: The company is also reportedly making the unusual decision to keep about 30% of its shares for individual investors. I'm Sue Guzman. This is Fox News.
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8: I'm Greg Bell, and we open in Summerfield with the Great Gildersleeve, and then on to the Jack Benny program. When the Great Gildersleeve debuted back in 1941, spun off from Fibber McGee and Molly, niece Marjorie was a teenage school kid. Over the years, though, she aged a bit, and near the end of the 1949-1950 radio series, she got married to boyfriend Bronco Thompson. He was voiced by a young Richard Crenna. Before he went on to lots of television and film fame, Crenna used a whining, cracking voice to play radio teens and young adults. In addition to Bronco, he was Walter Denton over on R. Miss Brooks and Oogie Pringle on A Date with Judy. In this episode, Gildy is planning a picnic with Bronco's parents. It's from March 22nd of 1950.
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doing with the great Gildersleeve. Since his niece's marriage is just a few weeks away, he tactfully leaves the parlor to Marjorie and Bronco and their wedding plans. This evening, he's returning from a long walk, enjoying the balmy spring air and his own baritone voice.

0: Who said that? Oh, bullfrog. Must be in Bullard's lily pond. I bet I can go lower than he can. Uh-oh. What a sneaky thing to do, running in his big brother. Chief Gates had better watch it. We'll have that frog singing bass in the Jolly Boys Quartet. When it's spring... Well, hello, children. I'm back.
1: Come on in the parlor, Uncle Morris.
2: Oh, good evening, Mr. Gildersleeve.
0: Don't get up, Bronco. You're practically a member of the family.
1: Oh, by the way, Unky, Bronco's mother called while you were out.
0: Oh?
1: She wants Bronco and me to have dinner over there Sunday.
0: Next Sunday? But Marjorie, you had dinner at Broadmoor last Sunday.
1: Well, I know,
2: but... A mother wants to spend as much time with Marjorie as possible, Mr. Gildersleeve. And you know how mother is.
0: Yeah, I know how mother is. A fine woman. But I'd plan to have you children here for Sunday dinner. Bertie has two chickens in the icebox.
1: Well, maybe next week, Unky.
2: Yeah, Mr. Gildersleeve. We'll be happy to come next week.
0: I'll be happier if you come this week. We have to divide our time, you know, children. Let's not forget your old uncle.
1: Oh, please, Uncle Mort, don't make a big thing out of this.
0: Who's making a big thing out of it? I'll merely call Mrs. Thompson back and explain the situation.
1: You think you really should, Uncle?
0: Absolutely. Mrs. Thompson's a hard woman to explain things to, but give me Broadmoor 1313. Unlucky number.
2: Mr. Gildersleeve.
0: Yes, Bronco?
2: What time is it?
0: Well, it's 10 o'clock.
2: Perhaps I should have told you. Mother goes to bed at 9:30.
0: She does? Better hang up.
3: Hello?
0: Sorry, wrong number.
3: What number were you calling, Mr. Gildersleeve?
0: Oh. Is that you, Mrs. Thompson?
3: It is.
0: Well, I guess it is the right number, after all. Hope I didn't awaken you.
3: You did. What do you want, Mr. Gildersleeve?
0: Well, as long as you're awake, I'd like to talk to you about having the children over for Sunday dinner.
3: Oh, yes. Marjorie and Bronco are coming over here.
0: Now, Mrs. Thompson, I'd like to have them come over here. You had them last Sunday.
3: I beg your pardon, Mr. Gildersleeve. They had dinner with you.
0: Oh, no, they didn't.
3: Oh, yes, they did.
0: No, they didn't. I can tell you what you had for dinner. Leg of lamb, mint jelly, succotash, and tapioca pudding.
3: We have that every Sunday.
0: Let's not be greedy, Mrs. Thompson.
3: Greedy? Mr. Gildersleeve, isn't the pot calling the kettle black?
0: The pot? I'll see here, Mrs. Thompson.
3: The children are coming to my house.
0: No, they're not.
3: Well, I won't argue the matter.
0: Well, I will. Yes, I won't. She hung up. All right, I'll hang up on her, too.
1: Uncle Mort, we couldn't help hearing you. You shouldn't talk to Mrs. Thompson like that.
0: I shouldn't talk to her at all. I get further talking to the frogs. Where's my hat?
1: Unky!
0: I'll see you later.
2: Gosh, Mr. Gildersleeve's pretty upset, isn't he?
1: Yes. I guess he's going for another walk. Gee, I'm sorry, Bronco.
2: Oh, I understand. Father goes for walks all the time.
1: Bronco, we've got to do something about your mother and Uncle Mort.
2: Yeah.
1: It's too bad they can't get along when we're so much in love.
2: Well, it's mostly Mother's fault. She gets pretty stubborn sometimes.
1: Yes, I know. Your mother can be very stubborn.
2: Oh? Well, your uncle can be very hot-tempered.
1: Well, just a minute.
2: Well, all right. Oh, Marge, darling.
4: Oh, Bronco.
2: There now, darling. Put your little head on Bronco's shoulder. We'll figure out some way to get them together.
4: I wish they could be as happy as we are.

0: woke me up.
1: You mean you could hear Mrs. Thompson way upstairs?
0: It wasn't Mrs. Thompson he could hear, Unky.
2: You woke up Elmer, too.
1: Well, I'm sorry if I disturbed you and your pet turtle, Leroy. I scarcely raised my voice.
2: Are you kidding? Elmer hasn't come out from under the bed yet.
1: Leroy, let's not exaggerate.
2: He's still up there, shivering in his shell.
1: Shivering.
0: Well, he isn't exaggerating very much, Unky. Won't you please make an effort to get along with the Thompsons?
1: Marjorie, I get along all right with Mr. Thompson. He's just an absent-minded old daydreamer. But that Mrs. Thompson...
0: That's what I mean, Uncle Mort. Ever since Bronco and I became engaged, you and she have been arguing.
1: Well...
0: And last night, even Bronco and I had a quarrel.
1: You did?
0: All because of you and his mother.
1: I'm sorry, my dear. You know I don't want anything to happen between you and Bronco.
0: I know you don't, Unky.
1: Of course, I don't think I'm in the wrong. I've always been willing to meet Mrs. Thompson halfway.
0: Well, please remember that. Oh, and you'll be glad to know Bronco and I aren't having dinner at the Thompson Sunday.
1: You're not?
0: We thought you and Leroy might like to join us for a picnic at Grass Lake instead.
1: Yeah.
2: Oh, boy, a picnic at Grass Lake? That's keen.
1: A capital idea, my dear. Love picnics. All right, George, I put one over in Mrs. Thompson after all.
3: So instead of having dinner here, Mother, Marjorie and I thought it would be nice if you and Father joined us at Grass Lake for a picnic.
4: Well, it is nice picnic weather, and I really don't care just as long as you're spending Sunday with your father and me. Of course, I imagine Mr. Gildersleeve will be rather put out.
3: Mother, Marge and I have been thinking, can't you and Mr. Gildersleeve try to get along a little better?
4: Son, I like your Marjorie very much. I'm devoted to the girl. But Mr. Gildersleeve... Oh, Edward, bring me an aspirin.
5: What was that, Martha?
4: The aspirin. They're in the medicine chest.
5: Oh, medicine chest. Well, that's where the aspirin is.
4: Yes, Edward.
5: I'll go get some.
3: Look, Mother, this is serious. If you aren't nice to Marjorie's uncle, it may affect our future. Really.
4: What?
3: Marge was crying about it last night.
4: Oh, the poor dear. Well, for her sake and for you, son, I'll make every effort to be nice to Mr. Gildersleeve.
3: Oh, thank you, Mother.
4: When I see him. And I don't expect to see him for quite some time.
5: Well, I feel better already.
4: Where's the aspirin?
5: Aspirin? Oh, I took it.
4: You took it?
5: And I feel decidedly better.
4: Oh, good heavens.
6: I'll get it!
1: Yes, never mind. I'll get it. I'm on my way. Probably Bronco to take over the parlor again.
7: Evening, Gildy.
1: Oh, Judge, come in. I thought you were Bronco.
7: Thank you, Gildy. I am young and handsome, but I'm not engaged.
1: Don't give up, Judge. Where there's life, there's hope.
7: Plenty of life in me. In fact, I came over to see if Leroy wanted to fly a kite with me tomorrow.
1: You, Judge?
7: Yes, indeed.
1: I've always wanted to tell you to go fly a kite, but I never thought you'd do it.
7: Now, Gildy, I just happened to be rummaging through the attic, and I came across my old box kite.
1: Is that the one you discovered electricity with, Judge?
7: Now, Gildy, this March wind would send it sailing. Where is Leroy?
1: Well, Leroy went sailing right after supper over to Piggy's house.
7: Oh?
1: He can't fly kites tomorrow, Judge. He's going on a picnic.
7: Boy Scout picnic?
1: No, Judge, it's a little family picnic.
7: How delightful.
1: Yeah, just Marjorie, Bronco, Leroy, and me.
7: But that's only four. You have a five-passenger car, Gildy.
1: Judge, I'm taking a large lunch.
7: Well, I wouldn't think of horning in, but I am a lot of fun at a picnic.
0: Oh, hello, Judge Hooker.
7: Well, good evening, Marjorie. My, you look pretty tonight.
0: Well, thank you, Judge.
1: She's going to make a beautiful bride, Horace.
7: I agree, Gildy. I hear you're going on a picnic tomorrow, Marjorie.
0: Yes, out at Grass Lake. There'll be six of us.
7: Six? Oh, meeting Bronco's parents out there, are you?
1: No, Judge. I'm not going anywhere near Mrs. Thompson.
0: Well, now, Unky, you promised to change your attitude. Didn't you say you'd meet her halfway?
1: Well, yes, but...
0: Then you won't mind if the Thompsons come to the...

0: to do this to you, Unky, but Grass Lake is halfway between Broadmoor and Summerfield.
1: Oh. Go fly your kite, Judge.
2: 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We'll be right back.
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1: Well, let's get back to the Great Gildersleeve. The house is a beehive of activity, getting ready for the picnic with the Thompsons. Leroy could hardly sit still in church this morning just thinking about it. And the Great Gildersleeve is having a hard time holding still for it, too.
14: What a picnic this is going to be. Splitting my chicken with the Thompsons. Well, I promised Marjorie I'd be cordial to Mrs. Thompson, and by George, I will. I'll say, have a piece of chicken, you old hen.
15: You all set, Unc?
16: I am.
14: Yeah, just about, Leroy.
15: Hey, I think I'll take my turtle. He can play in the water.
14: I wouldn't do that, Leroy. It's a big lake. You might lose Elmer.
15: Yeah?
14: On second thought, why don't you take him, Leroy?
15: Nuh-uh. I'll take a pail and bring him a bucket of wet sand.
14: Yeah, he'll like that. Crafty little fellow.
17: Miss Gildersleeve.
14: Yes, Bertie?
17: I'm through packing the lunch. Anything I can help you do?
14: Well, you might help me find my ukulele, Bertie.
17: The last time I saw that ukulele, Leroy had it hanging from a tree.
14: Hanging from a tree?
17: Yeah, so he was trying to get a wren to build a nest in the hole.
14: A wren? Oh, my goodness. I hate to take it away from the birds, but I needed it at the picnic.
17: Yes. I sure am glad you and Miss Thompson gonna get together.
14: Well, I'll make the best of it.
17: Yes, sir. It's about time you two met on neutral ground for a peace talk. Y'all been trying to scalp each other long enough.
14: Bertie, we're not a couple of Indians.
17: No, sir. But it won't hurt none for you to get together and smoke that old piece of pipe.
14: Yeah. Bertie, that's a pipe of peace.
17: Yes, sir. Pipe of peace, a piece of pipe. It won't hurt none to smoke it.
14: Hey, that reminds me. I better go down to Peavy's and get some cigars. If Mrs. Thompson starts an argument, I can always slip away behind a smoke screen.

0: TV. Yeah, hello, Mr. Gildersleeve. What can I do for you this fine spring day?
1: I need a number of things, Peavy. We're having a picnic this afternoon out at Grass Lake.
0: A picnic, eh? Well, that sounded jolly.
1: I don't know. I'm going out to meet the Thompsons.
0: Oh.
1: Yeah. Marjorie feels that Mrs. Thompson and I have to patch things up, Peavy. This is practically a peace conference.
0: My, my.
1: Better give me a half dozen cigars, Peavy.
0: For you or Mrs. Thompson?
1: Naturally, for me, Peavy.
0: Well, how about a couple of packages of chewing gum, Mr. Gildersleeve? Women like to chew gum. It exercises the jaw muscles.
1: Her jaw gets plenty of exercise, Peavy. Better give me a dozen paper plates and some of those little wooden forks, huh?
0: All right. We have some nice candy if you'd like to take along a box.
1: I'm not taking her any candy, Peavy. I'll just take the cigars and those paper plates.
0: Very well. There you are, Mr. Gildersleeve, and I hope it's a pleasant picnic.
1: Well, it's got to be. In fact, I'm going out of my way to make it pleasant for Bronco and Marjorie's sake.
0: That's commendable.
1: Thank you, Peavy. The kids are livened up, and I'm taking along my ukulele.
0: Well, that should keep things humming.
1: Yeah, you bet. I'm going to work hard on this, Peavy. By George, by the time the picnic's over, I'll have Mrs. Thompson right in the palm of my hand. Well?
0: That's going to be quite a handful.

0: Wisconsin. Mr. and Mrs. Thompson are here already.
1: Well, good.
2: Oh, looks like Mother's picked out a spot for us.
1: Yeah, I imagine she has.
3: Hey, Aunt, can I go down to the water?
1: Not yet, my boy. We have to say hello to the Thompsons. Hello, Mrs. Thompson.
4: Hello, Marjorie, dear, and Leroy.
0: Hello, Mrs. Thompson.
3: Hi.
4: You're late, Mr. Gildersleeve.
1: Well,
2: remember, Mother.
4: Well, he is.
1: Watch it, Mrs. Thompson.
0: You remember, too, Uncle Mort.
1: Oh, yes. Sorry that I'm late, Mrs. Thompson. Hello, Mr. Thompson.
5: Well, I didn't see you folks arrive. I was looking up a tree.
1: Yeah. Bet there was a squirrel looking down.
0: How are you, Mr. Thompson?
5: Oh, splendidly, my dear. Well, I see you brought Leroy and your Uncle Snore.
2: Oop. No, Uncle Mort, Father.
5: Oh, yes, to be sure.
1: This is going to be one of my bad days.
0: Well, isn't it nice that we're here all together?
4: Isn't it?
1: Yeah, nice.
2: Oh, we're going to have a lot of fun.
1: Yes, barrels of fun.
5: Say, while we're here, why don't we have a picnic?
1: Yep.
4: Edward, that's what this is supposed to be.
5: Oh. Well, good idea having a picnic early in the season like this, Gildersleeve. Get the jump on the ants.
1: Yeah. Oh, yeah. Very good, Mr. Thompson. Leroy, why don't you take Mr. Thompson down to the shore and look under rocks?
3: Yeah, we might find a crab. Come on, Mr. Thompson.
5: Martha, we're going down to look under rocks.
4: Be careful, Edward.
1: I bet that's where he found her.
0: Unpack the lunch while you talk to Mrs. Thompson.
2: Yeah, Mr. Gildersleeve. Why don't you take Mother for a boat ride on the lake?
4: Bronco!
2: She loves boats. Don't you, Mother?
4: Yes. I can't wait to take a boat ride.
0: Well, Unky loves to row.
1: I do? Oh, yeah. Well, come along, Mrs. Thompson. I'm in over my head anyway. I may as well be in the boat.

0: There's a stump ahead, Mr. Gildersleeve.
1: Oh?
0: Bear to the left.
1: Left.
0: Now bear to the right.
1: Bear to the left, bear to the right. I've got a bear by the tail. I think I'll stop and rest a while, Mrs. T. Quiet out here, isn't it?
0: Yes, it is.
1: Yeah, quiet.

0: This'll never do. I better get out my uke. Do you like music, Mrs. Thompson?
1: Yes, I'm very fond of music.
0: Thought I'd strum my uke a little bit.
1: Mr. Gildersleeve, why do you have it stuffed with straw?
0: Oh, that's just a piece of an old bird's nest.
1: I beg your pardon?
0: Leroy was trying to attract wrens with it. Of course, I've attracted quite a few wrens with it myself in my day.
1: Oh, Mr. Gildersleeve, how droll.
0: Yeah. Glad you liked it. Care to have me sing a little?
1: Oh, I'm afraid there isn't much I can do about it out here.
0: Guess not. You're in over your head, too.
1: What do you propose to sing?
0: Well, it's Sunday afternoon. How about this one?

0: Well? Well?
1: Mr. Gildersleeve?
0: Yes?
1: You have a rather nice voice.
0: Yeah, thank you. Thank you, Mrs. Thompson. You're a good audience.
1: Edward used to play the ukulele.
0: He did?
1: Yes. But he could never remember the words to songs. Then one day he sat on the ukulele.
0: Well, Edward is a little absent-minded.
1: Oh, it wasn't that, Mr. Gildersleeve. I put it where he couldn't miss it.
0: Well, bless you, Mrs. Thompson.
1: Bless you too, Mr. Gildersleeve.
0: Why, George, Mrs. Thompson, this is the first chance I've had to really know you. I think I'll celebrate and sing another chorus.
1: Please do.

0: You're a wonderful tenor. You know that, Mrs. Hopkins. Here, let me help you out of the boat, huh?
1: Oh, thank you, Mr. Gildersleeve. You're most gallant.
2: Hey, Uncle, Mr. Thompson and I go out in the boat?
0: Yes, Leroy, if you and Mr. Thompson stay close to the shore.
1: Oh, Edward, did you hear Mr. Gildersleeve singing?
3: Singing? No, Martha, I heard something bellowing. It sounded like a moose stuck in the mud.
1: Edward, Mr. Gildersleeve has a beautiful voice.
3: Oh, I'm sure he has. Come along, Leroy. Let's go out and find that moose.
2: Okay. I'll pull one oar, you pull the other.
0: Well, Mrs. Thompson, let's go join Bronco and Marjorie, huh?
1: Yes, let's. Oh, Mr. Gildersleeve, I'm enjoying the day immensely.
0: You know, so am I. I think Bronco and Marjorie had the idea that we couldn't get along.
1: Well, we've never really had a chance to get acquainted.
0: Ain't it the truth? Look at Bronco and Marjorie sitting there under the tree.
1: Mm-hmm.
0: Isn't that a picture?
1: What a sweet couple.
0: Yeah. It's going to mean a lot to them that we've settled our little differences.
1: Oh, I'm sure it'll make their happiness complete.
0: Yes, indeed. Well, hello, children. We're back.
4: Hello, Unky.
5: Hi, Mother. Hello, Mr. Gildersleeve. How was the boat ride?
1: We had a very nice time.
4: Did you really?
0: Yes, indeed. I even sang your mother a song, Bronco.
5: And she liked it?
0: Well, she didn't jump out of the boat.
1: I enjoyed the boat ride and Mr. Gildersleeve's singing very much.
4: Really?
0: My dear, you heard what she said.
5: Mr. Gildersleeve, Marge and I have been talking about you and Mother.
0: Again?
4: We had a feeling that you'd come back and tell us everything was just fine, Mrs. Thompson.
1: Well, of course, Marjorie.
5: And we've decided that it's better for you both to just be your natural selves.
0: But, Bronco...
5: You don't have to pretend anymore, Mr. Gildersleeve. Just be honest.
1: Honest?
4: Please, Mrs. Thompson. It'll be so much better.
1: But I like your uncle.
0: We're getting along fine.
5: Really, believe me. You don't have to put on this act for us.
4: Well, Unky, we've been wrong.

0: when I admit it. Just be yourselves.
1: Oh, brother.
2: Mr. Gildersleeve.
1: Yeah? Ready, Mrs. Thompson?
2: Ready.
3: Very well, if you must know the truth, I think Mr. Gildersleeve is a complete bore and an egotistical windbag.
4: Oh, is that so? Well, you listen to me, Mrs. Thompson. There you see, Marge.
5: Oh, that's much better.
1: Oh, for goodness sake. Come on, Mrs. Thompson, let's go look under rocks.

0: Say, the water looks inviting, Mrs. Thompson. I was just thinking.
1: What are you going to do, Mr. Gildersleeve?
0: Well, you can't have a picnic by a lake without going wading. Do you mind if I splash around a little? I love water.
1: Oh, go right ahead.
0: Yeah, get my shoes and socks off here. Double knots. My shoes, that is. There. Well, it's cold. Feels good, though. You got a fish? No.
1: Enjoying yourself, Mr. Gildersleeve?
0: You bet. All right, George, this was a profitable day, Mrs. Thompson. Don't you worry. I'll convince the children that you and I settled our little differences.
1: Why, of course. I'll explain to them that I patched up our disagreement.
0: You did? Now, wait a minute. I think I was the one who straightened things out.
1: Oh, no. It was I.
0: Oh, no. It wasn't.
1: Mr. Gildersleeve, I don't wish to argue the point.
0: Well, neither do I.
1: Very well. I'm going back to the car.
0: Okay. Hey, come back with my shoes and stockings. Oh, slippery. See? Good night, folks.
2: 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The show was written by Paul West, John Elliott, and Andy White, with music by Jack Meekin. Included in the cast are Walter Tetley, Mary Lee Robb, Lillian Randolph, Earl Ross, and Dick LeGrand. This is John Heaston saying good night. Be sure to listen in next Wednesday and every Wednesday for the further adventures of the Great Gildersleeve.

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5: 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For the majority of his nearly quarter of a century on radio, Jack Benny broadcast his program out of Hollywood. Occasionally, though, he traveled elsewhere. Led by New York City, and that's where this one is from. It features a song by the vocal group The Ink Spots, and originally aired on February 12th, 1950.
6: From New York City, the Lucky Strike program, starring Jack Benny, with Barry Livingston, Phil Harris, Rochester Dennis Day, and yours truly, Don Wilson.

0: and gentlemen, this is our second week in New York. So let's go out to the Acme Plaza Hotel where Jack is staying. Our little star is still in bed.
1: Boss! Boss, wake up! Mr. Benny, wake up!
2: Huh? Oh, it's you.
1: Yes, boss, it's time to get up. Come on, open your baby blue eyes and look at me.
2: There.
1: Now, here's your teeth. Smile at me.
2: I'm smiling. What time is it?
1: 4 o'clock in the afternoon.
2: 4 o'clock in the afternoon? Didn't the sun shine today?
1: I don't know. This room hasn't got a window.
2: What do you mean it hasn't got a window? Raise the shade. There, what's that?
1: A picture of Central Park by Grandma Moses.
2: Well, you could have fooled me. Yesterday, when I lifted the shade, I could have sworn it was snowing.
1: That was the plaster falling off the ceiling.
2: Oh, yeah, look at the way it drifted up against the baseboard.
1: What a hotel.
2: Rochester, you can stop laughing. This is a very nice...
3: Hey, Bender, you want it on the phone.
2: Huh?
3: You want it on the phone.
2: Hand me my robe, Rochester.
1: Here you are.
2: Okay, I'm coming. Where's the phone?
3: Right down the hall. And while you're talking, don't go tampering with the coin box.
2: I won't. Yeah, wonder who could be... Oh, here's the phone on the wall. Hello?
4: Hiya, Jackson. It's about time you answered.
2: Oh, hello, Phil. Do you have any trouble getting this hotel?
4: No, I just dialed B-O-7236 and an Airwick answered.
2: Now, cut that out. What'd you call for, anyway?
4: Well, look, we'll soon be going back to California, and I wanted to know if it's all right with you if Alice and I stopped off at Niagara Falls for a few days. You know, that's the place to go for a honeymoon.
2: Phil, you and Alice were married 8 years ago. Didn't you go on a honeymoon then?
4: Yeah, but this time we'd like to go without Remley.
2: Phil, you took Remley on your honeymoon?
4: Didn't know it till we got there. Somebody tied him to the back of the car.
2: Oh, well, that could happen to anybody.
4: Yeah. Hey, Jackson, I got to tell you about a funny coincidence. Yesterday, Alice and I were walking down the street talking about a second honeymoon, and we ran right into the man that married us.
2: Who was that?
4: Petrillo.
2: Petrillo? How could Petrillo officiate at your wedding?
4: Why not? My dues was paid up.
2: Oh, I see.
4: Well, look, I got to hang up now, Dad. I got a lot of things to do tonight. I'm going to see South Pacific.
2: South Pacific? You're going to see South Pacific?
4: Yeah.
2: Gee, how I envy you. I pulled all kinds of strings to see that show. I couldn't even get one ticket.
4: Really?
2: I tried everything.
4: Have you tried money?
2: Yes, I even washed Mary Martin's hair. Now, Phil, if you're stopping off at Niagara Falls, will you be back in Hollywood in time for my next Sunday's program?
4: Sure, I'll be there, Jackson. You know I love you.

0: The Sherry Netherlands?
1: He only took a room here for his dog.
0: Fine thing. Imagine them putting a Cocker Spaniel in the next room.
1: They tried to give him this one, but he wanted a window.
0: Supported, why not? Rochester, hand me my tie, will you?
1: Here you are, boss.
2: Time to take a short break on the Jack Benny program. We'll be right back after this.
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0: Come in. Well, hello, Mary.
16: Hello, Jack. Hello, Rochester.
1: Hello, Miss Livingston.
0: Yeah, don't be late there, Rochester.
1: Hi, Miss Livingston.
0: You know, Mary, when you said you might... Dad Wakely goes to the races. You know, Mary, when you said you'd come right over to this hotel, I wasn't sure that you would.
16: Well, I have a confession to make. I only came out here out of curiosity.
0: Oh.
16: And, Jack, this Acme Plaza certainly is different.
0: What do you mean, different?
16: Well, I walked in the lobby. I asked the clerk for your room, and he said it was 6 floors down.
0: All right. So you had to take the elevator.
16: Some elevator. They lowered me in a bucket.
0: Mary.
16: They got a picture of John L. Lewis in the lobby.
0: Mary.
16: And the bellboys are on a 3-day week.
0: Oh, stop. Be happy you found the place. Do you have any trouble?
16: No, I was lucky. I got in the cab and said, "Driver, do you know where the Acme Plaza is?" And he said, "Yes, ma'am, I used to live there when I was out of work."
0: Now I know you just made that up.
16: No, I didn't, Dad. Hey, have you got your program all set for Sunday?
0: Most of it, Mary, but I don't know what to do about a commercial. The Sportsman Quartet didn't come to New York.
1: Oh, sir, you mentioned that yesterday, so I took the liberty to... ask some friends of mine to come down and audition for you.
0: Oh, thanks, Rochester. And you know, Mary, I thought that on the opening of the show, I might play my violin. I haven't done that yet in New York.
16: Oh, Jack, nobody wants to hear you play Love and Bloom.
0: Mary, I've learned a new one, Some Enchanted Evening. Wait till I get my violin and I'll play it for you.
1: Here it is, boss.
0: Thanks. Oh, Mary, this will be swell now.
16: Okay.
0: Oh, wait a minute. Wait till you hear this.

0: how do you like that? Hey, listen. There's another violinist in this hotel.
1: That's the dog. He's playing at the palace this week.
0: No kidding.
2: He used to be with the Met, but he had trouble with Rudolph Bing.
0: Oh, yes, I read about that. Anyway, Mary, I'm going to play my violin in the program. It'll be very good.
2: Okay, Jack, okay. Now, how about going out and get something to eat?
0: We don't have to go out. We can eat right here.
2: Jack, you mean you want to eat here in this room?
0: Certainly. Rochester, get room service.
1: Yes, sir. I'll put a note in the bucket and tell them to lower a waiter.
0: Stop being funny. I don't care how you do it.
2: Jack, there's so many nice restaurants in town. Why don't we go out?
0: Mary, they have very fine food here. There's nothing wrong with this hotel. Maybe a little out of the way. What was that?
3: Well, hello, Jack. Hello, Mary.
2: Hello, Don.
0: Don, I didn't expect to see you. How'd you know where I live?
3: Why, I didn't. I was walking along the street and fell down an open manhole. Oh. Gosh, what a beautiful view of Central Park. Ouch!
0: Don, what happened?
3: I tried to stick my head out the window.
2: Look, Jack, it's snowing.
0: Yeah. Well, that must be the waiter now. Come in.
4: Mr. Benny?
0: Yes?
4: Rochester told us to drop by. He said you were looking for a singing group.
0: Oh, yes, yes. Come on in, fellas. It was nice of you boys to come over. What do you call yourselves?
4: The Ink Spots.
0: The Ink Spots. Well, boys, I'm glad you're here. Rochester told me you had an idea for a number that could be used on my program.
4: Yes, sir. We took our theme song and made a special arrangement just for you.
0: Oh, how nice. Could I hear it now?
4: Yes, sir.
0: Well, sit down, Mary, Don. Come on, fellas, let's have it.

Honey child, if I didn't care, if I didn't care what I smoked, baby, I'd smoke any kind of a cigarette. But I do care, honey child. That's why I always smoke Lucky Strike. I smoke Luckies because they're so round, so firm, so fully packed, so free and easy on the jaw. And another thing, baby, there's never a rough puff in a Lucky. Lucky Strike.

0: That was really wonderful, boys. Absolutely wonderful. And rehearsal is tomorrow at 11 o'clock.
1: Thank you, Mr. Benny. We'll be there. Goodbye.
0: So long.
2: Wrapping up with the Ink Spots' creative take on the song, If I Didn't Care. That was the first half of the Jack Benny program from February 12th of 1950. We'll have the rest of that one at the beginning of our next show. The tune, If I Didn't Care, was written by prolific songwriter Jack Lawrence. Well, shortly after World War II, he wrote a song named for the young daughter of his attorney, Lee Eastman. The title of that tune was Linda. That Linda later became famous in her own right. I'll explain and then wrap up when radio was right after this break.

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5: 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Before the break, I mentioned that prolific songwriter Jack Lawrence wrote a tune in 1946 named

0: the young daughter of his attorney, Lee Eastman. The song was Linda. The then 5-year-old Linda Eastman grew up and married a Beatle, Paul McCartney. Linda had an impressive career of her own as a photographer, animal rights activist, and musician alongside husband Paul in the supergroup Wings. She was also the mother of 4 children, daughter Heather from her first marriage, and 3 with McCartney, daughter Mary, daughter Stella, and son James. I'm Greg Bell, and until next time, I bid you farewell.
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1: And I wanted to talk to you anyway about the UFO reports, what you think of them.
2: The best thing about it is it's really exciting. We got complete vindication because basically what happened was is the government admitted that we don't know what these spots, these objects, these bright lights are, but basically you can help the government because the thing we're finding out is the government's not that bright and they need our...
3: News. I'm Sue Gossman. Fighting escalating between Israel and Iran. Israel's military warning the public a second wave of Iranian missiles was targeting the country and urged them to seek shelter. Fox's Trey Yinks tells us that after the first attacks by Iran, President Trump had urged Israel to hold its fire.
4: The president told me it's certainly not going to help negotiations. 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
13: The fighting escalates. I'm Sue Guzman, Fox News. Sirens sounding in Israel after a new round of missiles were fired by Iran. This after the IDF announced it had struck Iranian military targets in western and central Iran after Israel was struck earlier. Comes after President Trump Sunday expressed concerns that the latest strikes could jeopardize peace talks.
14: Even though we heard the president tell Fox that we were potentially just days away from securing a deal, that now all of that might be in jeopardy. We've heard the president say that negotiators are getting closer, and he's underscored some of his hard lines that Iran cannot have a nuclear weapon and that Iran cannot be able to have language in that deal that would allow them to, in the future, potentially buy a weapon. We've also heard the president push back, saying this is not an endless war. It comes as the war has now stretched into the 100-day mark. So there is a lot of pressure from Democrats saying this needs to come to an end. There's simply too much strain on the American public when it comes to gas prices and the overall impact on the economy.
13: Fox's Alex Hogan reporting in a mass stabbing at New York's Penn Station, leaving 6 people injured and others scrambling for their lives.
14: It's coming less than a day before President Trump is set to attend Game 3 of the NBA Finals at Madison Square Garden, directly above Penn Station. Now, FDNY says a suspect was taken into custody at the scene, but have not yet released details about what led up to the stabbings. The scene of people being removed on stretchers weighing heavily on those who saw it tonight.
13: And that's Fox's Meredith Gorman reporting the stabbings near the Amtrak terminals at the busy transit hub. 5 people dead, 14 injured in Ukraine's southeastern Zaporizhia region following a Russian attack comes after Vladimir Zelensky, Ukraine's leader, met with the leaders of the UK, France, and Germany in London Sunday. 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
13: Police are still searching for suspects behind a mass shooting at an Ohio festival Saturday night.
14: The fun suddenly turning to people of all ages running and scrambling.

0: Here's your total security of Southern Minnesota weather forecast. I'm meteorologist Megan Mulford. Overcast overnight with thunderstorms likely. Lows dip down to about 66. Winds out of the southeast, 8 to 15 miles an hour. Cloudy skies expected again Monday. Chance of thunderstorms. Highs level off around 81. Partly cloudy skies Monday night. Lows dip down to about 65. From the Weatherology Weather Center, I'm staff meteorologist Megan Mulford. Right now, 70.
1: News. I'm Ted Linder. Six people stabbed in New York City at Penn Station Sunday night. One seriously hurt. This a day before President Trump attends the basketball playoffs upstairs at Madison Square Garden.
2: Fans should expect enhanced security measures when entering Madison Square Garden, including TSA-style screening procedures. Guests are strongly encouraged to arrive at least 2 hours before tip-off.
1: Fox's CB Cotton. Iran firing missiles at Israel Sunday in retaliation for an Israeli attack on Beirut. Fox's Trey Yingst with more on President Trump's reaction.
3: The president told me it's certainly not going to help negotiations. He went on to say, what I would suggest to Iran, you shot your missiles, that's enough. Get back to the table and make a deal.
1: The Israeli Air Force responding by striking military targets belonging to the Iranian regime. And the 79th Annual Tony Awards held at Radio City, New York City, Schmigadoon wins for Best Musical. 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

0: I'm Joe Don Rooney from Rascal Flatts, and I absolutely love being a part of this band. 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

0: Official Total Security of Southern Minnesota weather forecast and meteorologist Megan Mulford. Chance for scattered storms overnight, otherwise overcast. Lows level off around 66. Southeasterly winds 8 to 15 miles an hour. Cloudy skies expected again Monday. Chance of thunderstorms. High temperatures reach up to 81. Partly cloudy and foggy Monday night. Lows dip down to about 66. From the Weatherology Weather Center, I'm meteorologist Megan Mulford. Right now, 71.
1: News. I'm Sue Guzman. Israel and Iran trading fire early Monday in retaliatory strikes, raising concern about a widening Middle Eastern conflict. This announcement notifying people on board an airplane as they landed in Israel.
2: Missiles are coming here. We need to get off this airplane.
1: Six people injured in a stabbing at New York's Penn Station Sunday. This coming a day before President Trump attends the basketball playoffs at Madison Square Garden.
3: Fans should expect enhanced security measures when entering Madison Square Garden, including TSA-style screening procedures. Guests are strongly encouraged to arrive at least 2 hours before tip-off.
1: Fox's CB Cotton, 12 people dead, 200 injured after a 7.8 magnitude earthquake struck the southern Philippines. And the 79th annual Tony Awards held at Radio City Music Hall in New York City Sunday. Schmigadoon taking home the Tony for Best New Musical. 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
3: Put a frog in boiling water and it'll jump right out. But put a frog in cool.

0: has seen the North Koreans develop closer relations with Russia. Jonathan Savage, Fox News.
1: Still no suspects in custody following a shooting in Kansas City, Missouri that left 9 people injured Saturday. The shots ringing out just 4 miles away from England's World Cup base and just days before the massive soccer tournament is set to kick off in New Jersey this Thursday. The 79th annual Tony Awards were held at Radio City Music Hall in New York City Sunday night, and Schmigadoon took home the Tony for Best New Musical. I'm Sue Guzman. This is Fox News.
2: Here's your total security of Southern Minnesota weather forecast and meteorologist Megan Mulford. Chance for scattered storms overnight, otherwise overcast. Lows level off around 66. Southeasterly winds 8 to 15 miles an hour. Cloudy skies expected again Monday. Chance of thunderstorms. High temperatures reach up to 81. Partly cloudy and foggy Monday night. Lows dip down to about 66. From the Weatherology Weather Center, I'm meteorologist Megan Mulford. Right now, 71.
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0: Here's your total security of Southern Minnesota weather forecast. I'm meteorologist Megan Mulford. Chance for scattered thunderstorms overnight. Otherwise, cloudy skies expected. Lows dip down to about 66. Southeast winds 8 to 15 miles an hour. Cloudy skies expected again Monday. Chance of thunderstorms 81. Partly cloudy skies with fog and spots Monday night. Lows level off around 66. From the Weatherology Weather Center, I'm staff meteorologist Megan Mulford. Currently 70.
1: News. I'm Ted Linder. Iran firing missiles at Israel Sunday in retaliation for an Israeli attack on Beirut. Fox's Trey Yingst with more on President Trump's reaction.
2: The president told me it's certainly not going to help negotiations. He went on to say, what I would suggest to Iran, you shot your missiles, that's enough. 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
1: The Israeli Air Force responding by striking military targets belonging to the Iranian regime in western and central Iran. The 79th Annual Tony Awards held at Radio City Music Hall in New York City on Sunday night, focusing on honoring theater excellence. Here's the award winner for Best Musical.
3: And the Tony Award goes to... Ooh, it's a good seal. Okay. Schmigadoon!
1: Schmigadoon has won 4 Tony Awards at this year's ceremony. 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

0: Overnight, otherwise cloudy skies expected. Lows dip down to about 66. Southeast winds 8 to 15 miles an hour. Cloudy skies expected again Monday. Chance of thunderstorms 81. Partly cloudy skies with fog and spots Monday night. Lows level off around 66. From the Weatherology Weather Center, I'm staff meteorologist Megan Mulford. Currently 70.
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0: Scattered thunderstorms overnight, otherwise cloudy skies expected. Lows dip down to about 66. Southeast winds 8 to 15 miles an hour. Cloudy skies expected again Monday. Chance of thunderstorms 81. Partly cloudy skies with fog and spots Monday night. Lows level off around 66. From the Weatherology Weather Center, I'm staff meteorologist Megan Mulford. Currently 70.
1: Fox News, I'm Sue Guzman. Sirens sounding in Israel as Iran launched a barrage of attacks early Monday, raising concerns about a widening Middle Eastern conflict. This announcement notifying people on board an airplane as it landed earlier in Israel.
2: Missiles are coming here. We need to get off this airplane.
1: Six people injured in a stabbing at New York's Penn Station. Suspect was taken into custody at the scene. Person suffered serious injuries. So far, no word on the motive. 19 people dead, 200 injured after a 7.8 magnitude earthquake struck the southern Philippines, many buildings collapsing. The 79th annual Tony Awards held at Radio City Music Hall in New York Sunday night. Schmigadoon taking home the Tony for Best New Musical. 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
9: 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The name of the song is called Coast. Sit back and enjoy.

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5: Iran and Israel must immediately stop shooting. I'm Chris Foster of Fox News. President Trump with that demand as a ceasefire appears to be collapsing.
6: This is the first serious exchange of fire in 2 months. Israel's launched further strikes on central and western Iran in response to a barrage of Iranian missiles. Explosions have been heard in northern and central Israel, where Iran's Revolutionary Guard says it's targeted 2 military bases. The Iranians say their attacks are the beginning of a full week of continuous strikes. They follow Israel targeting Hezbollah in

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1: It's 26 after the hour. America in the Morning continues. A judge has tossed out a lawsuit against an artist who backed out of a performance at the Trump Kennedy Center. Correspondent Donna Warder reports.
2: Attorneys for musician Chuck Redd say a D.C. Superior Court judge has dismissed a breach of contract lawsuit filed against their client after Redd canceled a Christmas Eve performance at the Kennedy Center. Redd was protesting the adding of President Donald Trump's name to the Kennedy Center, and the lawsuit was tossed out under Washington's anti-SLAPP laws, which are designed to prevent meritless lawsuits intended to silence opposing points of view on matters of public interest. Redd says in an email that he's very pleased with the judge's ruling. Redd's attorneys also argued that their client never signed the contract provided by the Kennedy Center, and so he was not contractually obligated to perform. Donna Warder, Washington.
1: The upheaval of the CBS News program 60 Minutes took another turn as the recently fired correspondent Scott Pelley gave an interview calling his former broadcast home on fire. Correspondent Ed Donahue reports on the status of the remaining 60 Minutes reporters.
3: The three remaining reporters on CBS's 60 Minutes say they are staying on the job. Executive producer Tanya Simon was fired. So were correspondents Sharon Alfonsi, Cecilia Vega, and this week's Scott Pelley. It leaves the show with three reporters.
4: I'm Bill Whitaker.
5: I'm John Wertheim.
6: I'm Leslie Stahl.
3: In a memo to fellow staff obtained by the AP, Stahl, Whitaker, and Wertheim expressed anger over the recent firings and were having a hard time deciding whether to stay, but they are staying. In their words, they don't want to see 60 Minutes die. The changes are coming from new CBS editor-in-chief Barry Weiss and the executive producer she hired, Nick Bilton. The three remaining reporters said if they can continue committing acts of independent, fearless journalism and storytelling, they're here for it, adding, if not, they leave. I'm Ed Donahue.
1: America in the Morning for Monday, June 8th, 2026, is produced by Jeff McKay and Tom Cusick. I'm John Trout. 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
7: Here's your total security of Southern Minnesota weather forecast and meteorologist Megan Mulford. Chance of thunderstorms today, otherwise overcast skies. Highs level off around 81. Southeasterly winds 8 to 15 miles an hour. Partly cloudy with fog and spots tonight. Lows level off around 66. High temperatures reach up to 89 with fog and spots early tomorrow. Sunshine mixed with clouds at times. From the Weatherology Weather Center, I'm meteorologist Megan Mulford. Currently 71.
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3: 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Coming up this half hour,
4: a 29-year incumbent GOP senator goes up against a controversial Democratic hopeful. I'm Katie Clark with details.
5: Barack Obama's presidential center will open to the public on Juneteenth. I'm Sagar Meghani.
6: Continued concerns surrounding President Trump's temporary pick for Director of National Intelligence. I'm Clayton Neville.
7: Congress presses pause on AI state laws. I'm the new old tech guy, Chuck Palm.
8: At least 12 people were shot at an Ohio street festival.
9: I think they were probably shooting at each other.
8: I'm high up in 20.
10: Who were the big winners at the Tony Awards last night? I'm Kevin Carr.
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0: 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Here's AccuWeather.com meteorologist Matt Rindy.
1: A storm will be moving into the northwest today, and from that, there's going to be rain along the northwest coast from Washington to northern California. Showers will also spread inland from eastern Washington to western Nevada this afternoon, and then continue into Idaho and western Montana tonight. Some of the rain near the coast could lead to some slower traffic.

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12: Thanks for spending time with us. When Tennessee Congressman Andy Ogles posted last week that, quote, homosexuality has no place in America, it wasn't the first time he declared a certain group of people didn't belong in the U.S. The difference this time, his fellow Republicans called him out. Here's Valerie Yerk, House reporter at CQ Roll Call. Valerie, what's happening?
13: At first, you know, it got a lot of attention online, especially from his fellow Republicans. I mean, immediately you saw Congressman Mike Lawler, who's a Republican from New York, respond to it saying, you know, this is an idiotic statement, I think was the word he used. And then you also had other Republicans who are gay, such as former Congressman George Santos from New York, saying, you know, like, take this down. And the backlash really grew overnight. He posted it on Tuesday and into Wednesday. The House came back. You know, Mike Johnson was asked about it, Speaker Mike Johnson. And he also denounced that post. By that time, Ogles had taken down the post and said, I believe he said, you know, this was a staff member that posted this on my behalf. They're being reprimanded, and said it didn't follow in his views. But, you know, the screenshots have been taken of the post now. The damage is done.
12: Yeah.
13: So the whole love our neighbor kind of idea came from Mike Johnson's reaction to the post. When a reporter asked about it Wednesday morning, he said, you know, it was an untoward statement, and I personally believe we should love our neighbors as ourselves, and then kind of went into this whole

0: A teenager has died after experiencing symptoms of a heat-related illness while hiking in the Grand Canyon. The National Park Service said the incident occurred on Wednesday. Officials have not released the 18-year-old's name. The summer box office is on fire.
1: There's a serial killer on the loose.
2: Hello, Tuesday.
3: I have been preparing for this for years.
0: Scary Movie topped ticket sales with $55 million over the weekend. Studio estimates say the slasher spoof grabbed just over $105 million globally. Introducing a veggie era at White Castle, the burger chain has announced a new Southwest veggie slider, which includes a patty made from six vegetables and is topped with jalapeno cheese. Each slider costs roughly $2.50.
4: Okay, yeah, I'm in.
0: Really?
4: I would try that. I mean, I'd need 10 traditional White Castle burgers to wash it down, but I would try one veggie slider.
0: And then you would need a bathroom very close by afterwards.
4: Nicole, 22 minutes now after the hour.
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0: the accelerator, wasn't he?
1: He was trying.
0: Revving that thing with his right hand, trying to get that thing to go. It wouldn't go.
1: Yeah, and I love the deputies on the loudspeaker in the car. They're like, look, come on, stop. Stop already. Like, this is, you know, this is just making this worse.
0: Yeah.
1: Like, let's just pull over. Let's talk about this. Why try and get away?
0: They probably, somebody in shape probably could have jumped out of the car and chased him down.
1: Yeah, I mean, you know. They were only, you know, maybe like less than 50 feet away from him. So, yeah, for sure.
0: It's funny. Oh, was he high or drunk? Did we get that, or we don't know?
1: I mean, you know, take one from column A, one from column B.
0: Who tries to continue the chase at 15 miles per hour?
1: Having a good night that ended bad.
0: 13 minutes in front of the hour. 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

0: 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This is America's First News. 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
1: Thanks for being with us. How we sleep may have lasting impacts for our brain health as we age. A new study by the University of Arizona identified three sleep behaviors distinctly associated with a marker of brain aging in healthy people. Number one, sleeping outside the recommended 7 to 9 hour range. Number two, frequent daytime napping. And number three, sleeplessness. All three of those were linked to greater volume of what's called white matter lesions. That's areas of damage in the brain that can accumulate with age and are tied to a higher risk of dementia, including Alzheimer's disease. Participants tracked five sleep behaviors, and all five were initially associated with greater lesion volume. But after the researchers accounted for things like high blood pressure, smoking, and physical inactivity, those three behaviors continue to stand out, while snoring and unintentional daytime dozing did not. 8 minutes now.

0: front of the hour on this morning. Once again, here's Nicole Murray.
1: And now, the three big things you need to know. Number one.
2: Israel said it hit a petrochemical plant in the southwest of Iran this morning in response to Tehranian strikes at Israel yesterday. Israel also hit Lebanese targets over the weekend. President Trump on NBC.
3: These people have been fighting for 47 years. They've been killing Americans. They've been taking off their legs and their arm, and their faces have been hurt so badly and so horribly. I'm moving very fast. I'm into 3 months.
2: Axios reports that President Trump urged Prime Minister Benjamin Netanyahu to refrain from strikes in Lebanon.
1: Number two.
2: A search continues for two men who appeared to fire guns at each other and in the process shot at least 12 other people at a popular street festival in Ohio. Toledo Deputy Police Chief Joseph Heffernan discussing Saturday's incident.
4: There was at least two shooters. I think they were probably shooting at each other. What ended up happening was 12 people were struck with bullets.
2: Heffernan added that as of yesterday, all 12 victims were in stable condition.
1: Number three.
2: Six people have been injured in a stabbing at New York's Penn Station, raising security concerns a day before the city is set to host the NBA Finals. A Penn Station employee speaking out regarding yesterday's incident.
5: I'm working here, so not only me, my coworkers too, my supervisor, whatever, something like this happens, we're terrified because it's about our own safety as well.
2: Officials added one suspect is in custody. Officials say two inmates who escaped a jail in North Carolina last week were helped. Vance County Sheriff Curtis Brame.
6: We know they planned their escape in advance. They were picked up nearby, and they are being helped while they are on the run.
2: Brame identified the inmates as 33-year-old Michael Miles Jr. and 21-year-old LaShawn Knott. New York City police are on alert today for malicious activity as the Knicks host the NBA Finals. Mayor Zoran Mamdani.
7: We know that the vast majority of New Yorkers were celebrating in the way that we would want them to, with exuberance, with joy, but there is no tolerance for violence against police officers or violence in general.
2: The Knicks are set to host their first NBA Finals in 27 years tonight at Madison Square Garden. The Bureau of Labor Statistics reports that packing a lunch from home could save the typical employee $3,000 per year by avoiding daily takeout and hidden convenience fees.
0: That's $11.50 a pop.
2: Oh, wow.
0: Every day.
2: Every day.
0: Every day.
2: Ugh, I hate bringing my lunch, though.
0: Man. Well,
2: I hate it.
0: 6 minutes now in front of the hour.
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3: That's enough for now. I'm Chris Foster, Fox News. Iran and Israel have been back at it, firing missiles at each other, and now Iran's military says it's finished with strikes, but warns there will be harsher attacks if Israel resumes attacks on Lebanon.
4: After a two-month ceasefire, Israel and Iran are back trading fire, and Iran is blaming the United States. Israel carried out airstrikes in western and central Iran after Iran fired missiles at northern Israel. The Israelis have also hit an Iranian petrochemical plant, the first such attack on energy infrastructure since early April.
3: Fox's Jonathan Savage. President Trump's demanding that the shooting stop. He tells the Financial Times newspaper he calls the shots, and Israeli Prime Minister Benjamin Netanyahu won't have any choice but to accept any peace deal his administration works out with Iran. Five people are stabbed at Penn Station in New York City.
5: One suspect was taken into custody. He was described as being emotionally disturbed. According to the fire department, one person suffered serious injuries. Four people have moderate or minor injuries. And six people altogether were taken to the hospital.
3: Fox's Alex Hogan in Bedminster, New Jersey. President Trump spent the weekend at his golf resort there before attending Game 3 of the NBA Finals in New York tonight at Madison Square Garden above that train station where the stabbing took place. At least 38 people are reported killed in an earthquake in the Philippines, a powerful one, magnitude 7.8.
6: Officials say at least 200 are hurt. Right now, rescue crews are focusing their efforts on General Santos City. That is where people are reportedly trapped after multiple buildings collapsed. The quake has since triggered 138 aftershocks.
3: Fox's Ashley Strohmeyer. At least 13 of those deaths are in a landslide, and there is tsunami damage reported in at least one village on the southern Philippines coast. Smaller waves are measured in Indonesia and in Palau, and

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1: Growing fears of escalation. Good morning, I'm Gordon Deal, along with Nicole Murray, on this Monday, June 8th. Glad you could be with us. Here's what we have for you this hour.
2: Israel and Iran have targeted each other for the first time since an April ceasefire. Oil prices jumped on the news.
1: Authorities in Ohio are looking for two gunmen who injured 12 people while shooting at each other during a festival in Toledo.
2: Late returns are benefiting liberals in the Los Angeles mayoral primary, with a city council member jumping to second place.
1: And are

0: delivery drivers getting the full tip from their customers.
1: Increasingly, we're seeing some of these drivers talk to the people they're delivering to, right? And one of the things they realize sometimes is that, you know, say the customers tip them $10 and they've only received $5 on their end, right? So the next question is, what's happened?
0: Alex Bitter at Business Insider on DoorDash and Walmart recently settling claims that they didn't always pass along tips to drivers. A ceasefire in the Middle East is once again teetering on the brink after Israel and Iran exchanged attacks that lasted into this morning. The wave of attacks began with an Israeli strike on Beirut amid renewed fighting with Hezbollah, the terrorist group supported by Iran. Iran fired multiple missiles in several waves of attacks. Then Israel said its air force struck military targets in central and western Iran in response. Israel also said it struck a petrochemical complex in Mashhad, southwestern Iran. More on that in a moment. President Trump on NBC's Meet the Press on the U.S. conflict with Iran.
2: I had to stop a country, very powerful, very dangerous country, from having a nuclear weapon, because they'd use it. They'd blow up the world, they'd blow up the Middle East, they'd blow up Israel, they'd come here, they'd blow up Europe. They're nuts, okay? They're crazy people.
0: Earlier today, Israel sounded alarms of multiple new waves of missiles launched from Iran and said it had intercepted a ballistic missile launched by Houthi terrorists in Yemen. No major injuries were reported in the attacks from Yemen or Iran. Oil prices spiked. On the latest developments in the Middle East, investors sent Brent crude futures higher by more than $4 today to around $97 a barrel. That's a jump of more than 4%. Here's this morning's Mike Gavin.
3: Israel said earlier today that its military struck a petrochemical plant in Iran's southwest. That's despite President Trump reportedly telling Israel to refrain from further attacks. In the first hit on an energy site inside Iran since the April 8th ceasefire, Israel said it struck targets at the Mashhad Energy Complex. The Karun Petrochemical Company, under U.S. sanctions as a source of funds for the Iranian military, was hit and damaged. Today's gains in oil erased Friday's losses when prices fell on the hopes of a de-escalation of the conflict between the U.S. and Iran.
0: Thank you, Mike. Oil prices have climbed just under 60% since the start of the war in late February, but remain below the highs marked in March, when Brent reached nearly $120 per barrel. Police in Northwest Ohio are looking for two gunmen who wounded 12 people near a summer festival in Toledo while apparently aiming for each other. Authorities say all 12 victims were in stable condition and were improving, and that no arrests have been made. Gunfire erupted just after 5:30 in the afternoon Saturday near the Old West End Festival in Toledo from at least two shooters. Deputy Police Chief Joseph Heffernan said the oldest victim is 61, the youngest is 14.
4: There was at least two shooters. I think they were probably shooting at each other. What ended up happening was 12 people were struck with bullets.
0: There were several hundred people at the festival at the time. The annual two-day event is a beloved tradition in Toledo. It features live music, food markets, a beer garden, and events for kids. It's considered a regional kickoff to summer. There were extra police officers on duty for the festival and a large number of off-duty police working for the festival itself. Yesterday's festivities were canceled. It's 11 minutes now after the hour. On This Morning, America's First News.
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1: Thanks for joining us. If you've missed anything from today's show, there's an easy way to catch up. All you have to do is tell Alexa, Siri, or Google to play This Morning with Gordon Deal. After establishing dominance as the undisputed head of the Republican Party, President Trump has recently run into a string of losses, ranging from the Iran war to his first major electoral loss of the cycle. How meaningful are these? Insight from Mabinti Korshi, White House reporter at the Washington Examiner. Mabinti, review what's happened as of late.
2: Basically, Trump has run into a couple losses, some by the courts, right? Like a judge basically said his name had to come off the Kennedy Center, basically said that Congress is the only one who has the right to change its name. Another court order blocked the $1.8 billion anti-weaponization fund for at least 2 weeks, basically said none of that money can go out. And Congress, specifically Senate Republicans, were like very adamant that they don't want that money included in the second reconciliation bill that they are, you know, pretty much clearing through Congress right about now. And then they also didn't include funding for Trump's ballroom, right? Like he had wanted security funding for Secret Service. That wasn't included in the reconciliation bill. And then also he suffered one of his, like, it's a very rare primary loss for him, but Congressman Randy Feenstra lost his primary for the Iowa gubernatorial race. It's just been a couple of setbacks. And then the House also passed an Iran war powers resolution. You know, it's obviously he's not going to sign that into law, but it is a symbolic rebuke of the president, and it shows their dissatisfaction with what's been happening with the Iran war.
1: Mm. All right, so I guess you sort of answered that, but I was going to say, does this signify anything, you know, for a lame duck president in what appears to be a challenging midterm environment?
2: Yeah, what it basically shows is that as we are moving through the primary cycle, Republicans who've made it through are more willing to buck Trump. And especially as we get closer to the midterms, the GOP is trying to defend control of the House and the Senate. And it shows that they're willing to go against Trump because they know, one, they've made it through the primary season, their seat is safe. But two, it shows that they understand that their needs for winning re-election, you know, focusing on the economy, might not be what Trump is focusing on. And so they're, you know, they've been trying to do this behind the

0: scenes, and now it's sort of spilling out into public.
1: We're speaking with Mavinti Qureshi, White House reporter at the Washington Examiner. The story is called Trump Faces a String of Losses After Riding High Over the GOP. So you bring up an interesting point here. For Republican lawmakers seeking re-election, do they get to take to their campaigns a win-it-all-cost approach with President Trump's blessing, even if it means going against him once primary season is done?
0: Okay, so here's where it gets very complicated, because Trump does not like defiance. So they are walking a very tight rope, because they basically need to appease the people in their districts, their people in their states, without going too hard against Trump. Like, we've seen, I don't want to make it seem like Trump is on a losing streak completely, because he was able to push out Senator Bill Cassidy, Senator John Cornyn, Congressman Thomas Massey, right? Like, if you get on his bad side, he will come after you. But also, Republicans understand that some of the things that Trump is doing is not helpful to continuing their majority in the Senate and in the House, right? Like, the slush fund, as Democrats have branded it, has been completely unpopular with the American public, right? Like, people don't want taxpayer money going to people who assaulted law enforcement, which is part of the reason why Republicans really don't want that in the reconciliation bill. And that is because they recognize that's not going to help them as they're campaigning through the summer into the midterms, right? And that sort of, I don't want to make it seem like every single Republican was against it, but there are enough Republicans where it would be hard for Trump to start targeting them.
1: Yeah.
0: But, you know, and so they're walking a tightrope. And so I mentioned Cassidy and Cornyn, and there's, you know, Tom Tillis in North Carolina. You know, they're not going to be in Congress next year. So they actually have more rope to buck Trump, because it doesn't really matter for them. You know, they're already leaving. So on the one hand, some Republicans need to walk a tightrope. On the other hand, some of them are more free to do what they want, which complicates Trump's hold over the GOP.
1: Thanks, Mavinti. Mavinti Qureshi, White House reporter at the Washington Examiner. 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
2: And now, the three big things you need to know. Number one.
3: Israel and Iran have exchanged fire this morning, putting its already fragile ceasefire in jeopardy. President Trump on NBC on how much ammunition Iran's military has left.
4: They have some missiles, they have some drones. I would say, percentage-wise, maybe 21-22% of their missiles. It's a lot of missiles, but it's not what it was when we first attacked.
3: The attacks mark the first time Iran and Israel have targeted each other since a ceasefire brokered by the U.S. went into effect in early April.
2: Number two.
3: Oil prices have jumped by more than $4 this morning, with investors spooked by fresh Israeli strikes on Iran, as well as renewed attacks on Lebanon a day earlier. Israel said it hit a petrochemical plant in Iran's southwest earlier this morning, along with strikes elsewhere on military targets.
2: Number three.
3: A Ring camera alert ended in gunfire when a Woodstock, Georgia homeowner confronted an armed car thief inside his truck. Cherokee County Captain Jay Baker said home security footage showed two suspects were roaming the neighborhood in search of weapons.
5: A lot of people leave their doors unlocked here in Cherokee County, and a lot of times they have guns in their car. So I think they perfectly target our area because they're looking for guns.
3: The suspects have been identified as Damian Heck and Montrella Colsey. Officials say two inmates who escaped a jail in North Carolina last week were helped. Vance County Sheriff Curtis Brehm.
6: We know they planned their escape in advance. They were picked up nearby, and they are being helped while they are on the run.
3: Brehm identified the inmates as 33-year-old Mike.

0: Miles Jr. and 21-year-old LaShawn Knott. A daytime heist is under investigation after nearly $500,000 worth of bourbon vanished from a North Philadelphia warehouse. A21 Wine and Spirits COO Rob Koch said the 1,800 cases of Noble Oak bourbon were scheduled to be transported on Friday to a North Jersey location.
1: They showed up at American Supply's warehouse. They said, hey, we're here for a pickup for A21, and it's 18 pallets of stuff. They didn't really know what it was.
0: The company has asked distributors and retailers to be on the lookout for anyone trying to resell the stolen product. The summer box office is booming.
2: There's a serial killer on the loose.
3: Hello, Tuesday.
4: I have been preparing for this for years.
0: Scary Movie topped ticket sales with $55 million over the weekend. Studio estimates say the slasher spoof grabbed just over $105 million globally.
5: All right, thank you, Nicole. 23 minutes after the hour.
6: Marketing text messages can send are required to purchase. 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
10: 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This product is not intended to diagnose, treat, cure, or prevent any disease.
11: In December 2020, I was the first doctor in the U.S. to receive a COVID-19 vaccine. I'm Dr. Eve DeRosso, Chairman of Emergency Medicine at Lenox Hill Hospital. COVID-19 has taken a heavy toll on the Black community. To be able to tell them with authority that I felt safe enough to be the first and that I did my research and, hey, look, I'm like you, I understand you, I think made a big difference. The vaccines are lifesavers, but their protection can decline with time, and that's why booster shots are so important. 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Your best protection against COVID-19 is to stay up to date on your COVID-19 vaccinations, including booster shots. That means you'll have more protection against COVID-19 and can avoid running into me in the ER. For more information, visit COVIDvaccineproject.org.
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15: Hi, I'm Gary LaVox from Rascal Flatts. You know, music has always been a huge part of my life. It's something that I started pursuing as a kid and never gave up on. It took a lot of hard work and dedication, but it paid off. Music has allowed me to travel around the world and to meet a lot of interesting people. So don't let anybody tell you that your dreams aren't possible, because they are. This message is brought to you by the U.S. Air Force.
5: Hearing.
16: Yeah, so I talked to lots of delivery drivers, as you can imagine, and tips are a big issue for a lot of reasons. It's actually the main way a lot of these people make money. And what's going on now is, you know, increasingly we're seeing some of these drivers talk to the people they're delivering to, right? And one of the things they realize sometimes is that, you know, say the customers tip them $10 and they've only received $5 on their end, right? So the next question is, what

0: This is something that has come up a lot lately, also because Walmart and DoorDash and some of the other delivery companies have actually settled accusations that they were holding on to tips that should have gone to drivers. So, you know, this has been brewing for a while, but it's just come up in conversations lately that, you know, a lot of these drivers are actually talking to customers now, and they're noticing the discrepancy.
1: Well, that's something. So Spark, which I believe is the Walmart service, right? And then you've got DoorDash in that mix. Was it proven that they were withholding tips, or it just seemed murky and they started sending tip money to the drivers, or what happened?
0: Yeah, it's more of the latter. So what happened in the Walmart case, that's the most recent case, right? Earlier this year, Walmart actually settled accusations from the FTC, which had claimed that they were holding on to tips and pay that should have gone to drivers. So as part of this settlement, they didn't admit wrongdoing, but they did agree to pay back about $16 million to drivers, right? So, you know, read from that what you will, right? They didn't admit to anything, but also they're paying back millions of dollars to drivers for orders in the past. So I think there's definitely something going on here. We haven't gotten to the bottom of this yet, right? Is this some sort of glitch, or is this purposeful? A lot of drivers, though, are definitely taking note. And it's interesting. Some of the people I spoke with said customers are too, right? So they're giving, some customers are giving drivers tips in cash, right? Because there's no way something can go wrong with that. So there are definitely some interesting workarounds.
1: Wow. We're speaking with Alex Bitter, senior retail reporter at Business Insider. His story is called Delivery Drivers Say More Customers Are Asking, Did You Actually Get My Tip? So the cash tip thing is interesting because, as somebody pointed out in your story, it's kind of a strange business model in that in these cases with deliveries, you're tipping before you've actually seen or experienced the service.
0: Right. Absolutely. And that is sort of one of the odd dynamics about tipping, right? Is, you know, if someone delivers your order, delivers your burger, whatever it is, and does a good job, and they're quick and respectful and whatnot, yeah, sure, I'll give them a tip. But often what happens is these apps prompt you to tip when you're placing the order, right? So before you've received any service at all. So that's one of the odd things about this business, right? It's one of the few cases where you have to, or you often are prompted to, provide a tip at the beginning, right? Versus at the end when you've had the service.
1: Thanks, Alex. Alex Bitter, senior retail reporter at Business Insider. 30 minutes now after the hour on This Morning, America's First News.

0: I'm Charles Payne, and this is the Fox Business Report.
1: Futures pointing to a higher opening on Wall Street this morning. Dow futures reversing course, now up more than 150 points. NASDAQ futures up big, over 400. But investors are still absorbing the better-than-expected jobs report and the tech sell-off that sent stocks sliding, ending a nine-week winning streak. Oil up 1.5% thanks to the renewed hostilities in the Middle East. Higher fuel...
2: News. I'm CJ Papa. Iran's military says its strikes on Israel are finished for now after the two countries had resumed firing missiles at each other. Fox's Trey Inks explains why.
3: It comes down to one reason, and that is that the Iranians are trying to tie the issue of Lebanon and their support of the largest proxy they have in the region, Hezbollah, to the broader negotiations with the United States. They say if the Israelis strike Hezbollah, they will strike Israel.
2: President Trump not at the White House this morning.
4: President Trump spent his week...
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5: You remember George Floyd was killed in Minneapolis, and that sparked a lot of removals of Confederate monuments. And then it spread to other monuments as well. So all kinds of monuments were taken down, including a bunch for Christopher Columbus, who indigenous people have historical problems with. And that led to the one focus of this story is Columbus, Ohio, which is named after Christopher Columbus, took down its giant statue of Columbus in front of City Hall. And there are a group of Italian-American organizations that are suing to try to get that statue back up. But we also write about other communities where, for example, a highway marker that's dedicated to Robert E. Lee has just come back up to public view on private land, but public view in Charleston, South Carolina. There's a push to try to bring statues that were taken down back into public spaces.
6: Where is that statue of Christopher Columbus in Columbus, Ohio right now?
5: It is sitting on its back in a city facility with a yellow

0: caution tape around it, and it's sort of hidden there behind security cameras. So it is there. There's dispute over whether it's being cared for properly, but it they want it back up exactly where it was, and they're suing to get it back.
1: Wow. We're speaking with Cameron McWhorter, reporter at the Wall Street Journal. The story is called U.S. Cities Dust Off Statues They Hid Away in 2020. All right, so take us through, since you touched on a little bit, the Robert E. Lee highway marker.
0: Yeah, so that statue, that marker was removed. It had sat in front of a school for many years, and then it was taken down at the request of the school system, and the city took it down and put it away. And then there was a lawsuit by a group called the United Daughters of the Confederacy, which is a sort of a remembrance group for Confederate monuments. And they were suing the city. And then there was this arrangement where this park agreed to take the monument back into public view. And then the lawsuit was dropped. And so this is what's happening, is that the battles that we all saw in 2020 and 2021, where crowds would form, statues were toppled. I don't know if you remember, Christopher Columbus statue in Baltimore was literally thrown into the inner harbor. There's a lot of statues being torn down, Confederate statues being vandalized and torn down. There is now, that fight has now moved to courts and city halls and town board meetings, and there's a real push with the Trump administration leading it in many regards to bring these statues back.
1: Wow. How about the reference to the Texas Rangers?
0: Right. So that's a classic example. There was this statue that had stood for many years in an airport in Dallas dedicated to the Texas Rangers. It was, according to many, modeled after a particular Texas Ranger, and a book had come out that said that person had participated in opposing desegregation. Whether that's accurate or not is disputed. And whether the person that's modeled after that person, that's also somewhat in dispute. But, or at least by some. And so the statue was taken away by the airport, put it away. They didn't want to offend anybody. And now it's just suddenly reappeared at the Rangers Stadium, and is on display, causing a lot of people to be angry about it and these fights to reappear. So we're having, it's a very different shift in the whole statue wars.
1: Thanks, Cam. Cameron McWhorter, reporter at the Wall Street Journal. By the way, make sure you're keeping up with all that's happening on our social media feeds, including our latest video about hot or iced coffee. Nicole tries to convert me. It's a fail. You can find that on Instagram, TikTok, Facebook, and X. Just do a search for This Morning with Gordon Deal. 20 minutes now in front of the hour on This Morning, America's First News. Coming up next, where were you the last time the Knicks led the NBA Finals 2-0?
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0: Thanks for spending time with us. Welcome into Monday. It is time now for the mic drop with this morning's Mike Gavin.
1: Good morning. Well, the NBA Finals resume tonight, moving to New York. The Knicks playing for the title for the first time since the 1990s has spun off a bunch of stories, making us realize how old we are. Here's one of those. The Knicks have a 2-0 lead in the series, and it's been nearly 32 years since New York was ahead in the finals. The last time it happened, June 17th, 1994. Now, if that date sounds familiar, it was the same day of the O.J. Simpson freeway chase in Los Angeles. Social media commenters, those who were old enough to remember, reminisced about where they were on that memorable day. A lot of basketball fans were still mad about the NBC coverage of Game 5 of the 94 Finals, where a split screen of the O.J. chase was put alongside the Knicks and Rockets.
0: Jeez.
1: Yeah, I remember exactly where I was. I was in the living room of my friend Craig Foley's house. I was a senior in high school. I was about to graduate in like a week or so. I remember it was super hot. It was a super hot day in New Jersey, and he didn't have air conditioning. So I remember we were just sweating like crazy watching this and watching the O.J. chase and the finals at the same time. Man. Crazy, crazy night.
0: Were you and Craig were like Knicks fans?
1: No,
0: at the time, we just happened to be watching what was an important sporting event.
1: Yeah, we were all basketball fans. There was a bunch of us. There was maybe like half a dozen of us sitting there making it even hotter with all of our breathing and running around. And no, we were just basketball fans. We were just, you know, crazy sports fans in those days. We lived and breathed sports.
0: So. Man, I was sitting at a bar. I went to watch the game at a bar about a quarter mile from where I was living at the time with a friend of mine who was a big, big basketball fan. Mm. And all of a sudden, we're just thinking, what's happening here?
1: yeah, just one of those. It's one of those days. You know, there's, you know, probably about 10 or so where you remember exactly where you were. Just something we'll you know, hopefully never see again.
0: No, exactly.
1: Yeah. And we have to preface this story with a disclaimer. I have no idea whether this is actually true or not, but it was making the rounds on social media over the weekend. And if it's real, it needs to be talked about. An alleged text exchange between a man and a woman had people laughing. In the text, the man asked whether the woman had $12,000 to spend on her own Knicks ticket. The woman replies first with an LOL, then she says yes, she has the money, but there's no way she would spend it on that. She then wonders why the guy was asking her, and he says, well, he thought it could be a fun first date. The woman isn't having it, and the guy says, maybe we should plan something else, at which point he appears to have been shot down when she replies, I'm okay, thank you. Commenters couldn't help but laugh at the guy's ill-fated attempt to go big on his first date. Others gave him props, reminding us of the Wayne Gretzky quote that you miss 100% of the shots you don't take.
0: That's not going big on the first date. Going big on the first date would have been buying her the $12,000 ticket.
1: Right.
0: And he's coughing up 24 grand to go to game three of the Knicks.
1: Yeah. I mean, that's baller move.
0: Big.
1: That's the baller move, obviously. Yeah. But he only, I guess, you know, had enough for one. Maybe had enough for one ticket. Yeah.

0: president in attendance tonight. Yes.
1: Oh my goodness.
0: 13 minutes now in front of the hour. 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
1: Thanks for joining us. How we sleep may have lasting impacts for our brain health as we age. A new University of Arizona study identified three sleep behaviors distinctly associated with a marker of brain aging in healthy people. Number one, sleeping outside the recommended 7 to 9 hour range. Two, frequent daytime napping. And three, sleeplessness. All three were linked to greater volume of white matter lesions, areas of damage in the brain that can accumulate with age and are tied to a higher risk of dementia, including Alzheimer's. Participants tracked five sleep behaviors: sleep duration, daytime napping, sleeplessness, unintentional daytime dozing, and snoring. All five were initially associated with greater lesion volume. But after the researchers accounted for things like high blood pressure and smoking, the three behaviors continued to stand out, while snoring and unintentional daytime dozing did not. 8 minutes in front of the hour on This Morning. Once again, here's Nicole Murray.
0: And now, the three big things you need to know. Number one.
2: Israel said it hit a petrochemical plant in the southwest of Iran this morning in response to Tehranian strikes at Israel yesterday. Israel also hit Lebanese targets over the weekend. President Trump on NBC on why he decided to start the Iran war.
3: I'm doing the world a service, but I'm doing our country a service. It's America first. I'm doing our country a service.
2: Axios reports that President Trump urged Prime Minister Benjamin Netanyahu to refrain from

0: armed strikes in Lebanon.
1: Number two.
0: A search continues for two men who appear to fire guns at each other and in the process shot at least 12 other people at a popular street festival in Ohio. Toledo Deputy Police Chief Joseph Heffernan discussing Saturday's incident.
2: We're going to dissect what happened and who was responsible, and certainly the motives are going to be one of them. You know, why would somebody do something like this? It's just horrible.
0: Heffernan added that as of yesterday, all 12 victims were in stable condition.
1: Number three.
0: Six people have been injured in a stabbing at New York's Penn Station, raising security concerns a day before the city is set to host the NBA Finals. Brandon Norwood says he witnessed one of yesterday's attacks.
3: We turned and reran, and just trying to get out the station, somebody fell, and I made sure to pick them up because I didn't know if the dude who stabbed, how close he was.
0: Officials added one suspect is in custody. New York City police are on alert today for malicious activity as the Knicks host the NBA Finals. Mayor Zoran Mamdani.
4: We know that the vast majority of New Yorkers were celebrating in the way that we would want them to, with exuberance, with joy. But there is no tolerance for violence against police officers or violence in general.
0: The Knicks are set to host their first NBA Finals in 27 years tonight at Madison Square Garden. Take a look at our newest video by searching This Morning with Gordon Deal on Facebook, Instagram, TikTok, and X. This week we asked, iced or hot coffee? Paul Monkern says iced coffee 365. Pat Lay says hot coffee all the way. Michael Ritchie says he has no preference. He'd take coffee in an IV if he could.
5: Whoa.
0: That's
5: right,
0: aggressive.
5: Right to the vein.
0: Yes.
5: Yikes.
0: But then you don't get to enjoy the taste and sip and feel special.
5: All right, so what if you go IV first?
0: Okay.
5: For the jolt.
0: Okay.
5: And then enjoy a second cup.
0: Oh, I feel like we'd be a lot perkier in the mornings if we did this.
5: Just have that bag hanging right here as we walk in, right? 6 minutes in front of the hour.
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15: Most people lose their vision from diseases like macular degeneration and glaucoma, not at birth.
16: 3 million Americans have glaucoma, and half don't even know it.
17: 11 million people in the United States have macular degeneration.
18: So many eye disorders can be treated if caught early.

Thanks for being with us. An off-duty fire captain in Missouri rushed to his daughter's side after getting an alert she'd been involved in a serious crash. St. Louis Fire Department Captain Jake Brockmeyer received an Apple emergency SOS alert from his daughter Alyssa's phone. KMOV Television says the 17-year-old was about a mile away from home when she skidded on wet pavement and crashed into another vehicle. Arriving before emergency services could, the off-duty captain provided life-saving care to his daughter by giving her CPR. She suffered a punctured lung as well as a broken femur, pelvis, and jaw. Alyssa faces a long and challenging road ahead filled with medical treatment, rehab. A GoFundMe set up to help support her recovery has raised over $64,000. The most recent update said Alyssa remains in critical but stable condition, but still not awake. That'll do it for this hour. For Nicole Murray and Mike Gavin, I'm Gordon Deal. Thanks for listening to This Morning, America's First News.

0: 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So Enlist One is 2 pints per acre. 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
2: I'm Brent Barnett with Brownfield. An ag economist with Allendale says it's been a rough stretch for the grain markets. Greg McBride tells Brownfield,
3: we're seeing continued selling into the grains and the oil seeds. It's not necessarily the bean oil, which has made new contract highs here recently. This is more just the beans, the corn, and the wheat.
2: He says a lot of the downward movement is weather-based. More news is next. The Deputy Secretary of USDA says he's confident China will continue to meet its purchase commitments made to the U.S. Stephen Baden tells Brownfield,
4: this year, every indication that we have, whether it be data, whether it be the president's recent trip to China, whether it be conversations USDA has with our Chinese counterparts, every point of indication we have indicates they're going to meet that 25 million metric ton this year and going forward.
2: CHS, the nation's largest ag cooperative, is closing 3 grain elevators this year. Senior Vice President of Operations Mike Johnston tells Brownfield the locations are in southeast Minnesota.
5: There's a lot of pressure on margins, and they're thin. And when we look at southeastern Minnesota, the marketplace really has evolved into a processing market.
2: Farm Rescue has named a new executive director. Fifth-generation Nebraska farmer Sherry Rogie Fiddler was recently selected to fill the leadership position. I'm Brent Barnett, Brownfield.
6: Your KAUS weather forecast, cloudy skies today, a decent chance of a little more rain, mainly before noon this morning. High this afternoon will be around 81 degrees. Tonight, mostly cloudy, overnight low around 66. Tomorrow, a little foggy in the morning, cloudy and then gradually clearing, and it's going to be very warm. Tomorrow, we'll get a high near 89, might get over 90, and heat indexes rising into the 90s tomorrow. Tomorrow evening, partly cloudy, about a 50-50 chance of rain, low around 72. Wednesday will be cloudy, showers and thunderstorms likely with a high near 90 and a low in the low 60s. Thursday, mostly sunny, slight chance of rain, high in the low 80s. As we cool back off a little bit, Friday will be sunny with highs in the low 80s. Right now in Austin, we're under mostly cloudy skies, light breeze out of the southeast around 3 miles an hour, and it is 71 degrees on this Monday morning. Good morning to you. I'm Andrew Lacey. Glad to have you along here on KAUS 1480 after we got some nice rain yesterday. Some places around the area reported as much as 1.5 inches of rain from yesterday's storms. So again, may see a little more rain this morning, probably not a ton, but a little bit. But the thing we really want you to keep an eye on here in the forecast is Wednesday, because Wednesday, the National Weather Service Storm Prediction Center currently has southeast Minnesota, northeast Iowa, and a good chunk of Wisconsin in an enhanced risk for severe weather. That means that Wednesday we are expecting a widespread severe weather across the region. Hail, wind, can't rule out some tornadoes. Timing is still a little bit uncertain, but probably looking for our area, probably around early to mid-afternoon. So that's something to be aware of as we go through this week, that Wednesday afternoon, we are looking at a good chance that we're going to see some severe weather across our listening area. Otherwise, though, we're going to get hot and humid this week. We're going to get our first round of temperatures in the 90s. And, yeah, it's going to be warm. And then by this weekend, it's going to cool back down a bit. But that severe weather potential on Wednesday is the main weather headline for the week ahead, in addition to just heating up more and feeling more like summer over the next couple of days.

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0: Taking a look at sports this morning, the Minnesota Twins dropped back-to-back one-run games against Kansas City over the weekend.
3: Twins trying to earn a split of a four-game series with the Kansas City Royals and finish up this 17-game gauntlet at 8-9 and finish up the homestand at 4-3. They scored the first run of the game, took advantage of a rare error from Bobby Witt Jr. to play Cody Clemens' leadoff single with an RBI fielder's choice from Ryan Kreidler. It was 1-0 in favor of Minnesota. But Connor Prelip gave a run back with a pair of two-out doubles against him in the fourth. It was 1-1. Then Prelip allowed a leadoff single to Carter Jensen in the fifth. After striking out Tyler Tolbert at the bottom of the order, Prelip out, Andrew Morris in, gave up a hit to Lane Thomas. He struck out Bobby Witt Jr. Mikel Garcia gave the Royals a 2-1 lead with two-out single, and that brought Starling Marte into the box.
4: Hit high in the air, deep to center field. Kreidler back, he'll pull up. That's a three-run home run. Straightaway center field, Marte's first of the year, and they lead 5-1.
3: Boy, the energy in the entire building just changed at that point. That was in the fifth inning to make it a 5-1 lead, and the Twins' bats just went limp. They went 1-2-3 in the fifth, the sixth, the seventh, and the eighth inning, and by the time they were batting in the ninth, the ballpark was dead, and they were down 6-1. Boy, that would change, though, in a hurry. Arcia walked, a single for Clemens, three-run homer for Josh Bell, number 199 in his career. Suddenly, place was alive again, and it was a 6-4 game, a one-out double by Trevor Larnach, RBI single from Victor Caratini after a Tristan Gray base hit. There were two on, two out, but Brooks Lee fly to the warning track, and the Twins furiously rally comes up just short. They fall 6-5 to Kansas City on their home for Twins baseball.
0: The Twins have today off. They will start a three-game series on the road at Detroit tomorrow. The high school track and field championships wrapped up over the weekend, and Southland's Tate Gergen brought home two gold medals for Grand Medal Leroy Ostrander Kingsland Southland. Gergen first place in the 800 meters, a time of 1 minute 52.22 seconds. He was also the state champion in the 1600 meters, 4 minutes 14.57 seconds. Also for GMLOKS, Chloe Meyer placed ninth in the girls' shot put, and the girls' 4x100 relay team finished ninth. For Lyle Pacelli, Lauren Hayek was ninth in the girls' pole vault, while for Blooming Prairie, Gloria Hernandez finished 12th in the girls' 1600. For the Austin Packers, Triumph Ogbeide brought home a medal, third-place finisher in the boys' 110-meter hurdles with a time of 14.64 seconds. He also placed 15th in the long jump. Callie McCray was 17th in the girls' pole vault. And Aiden Falcon brought home three medals for the Packers. He was the state champion in the boys' wheelchair, 800 meters, a time of 3 minutes, 39.84 seconds. He also finished second place in both the wheelchair shot put and the wheelchair discus. So three medals for Aiden Falcon of Austin. For Albert Lee, their best showing came from the boys' 4x400 relay team that finished fifth with a time of 3 minutes, 25.44 seconds. In the boys' 1600, Andrew Scholl finished 14th. And in the boys' triple jump, Charlie Irvine finished 25th. The Minnesota Lynx used a third quarter surge to race past Seattle 88-6.

0: 68 on Saturday. Natasha Howard led the way with 27 points, while Olivia Miles added 19 points, 6 rebounds, and 6 assists. The Lynx have now won 7 in a row. They will host Paige Beckers and Dallas tomorrow at Target Center. The Stanley Cup Final got wild on Saturday as Vegas downed Carolina in Game 3, 5-4 in double overtime. Mitch Marner scored a hat trick in a single period as Vegas took a commanding 4-0 lead heading into the third. But Carolina rallied with 3 goals in less than 40 seconds to cut the deficit, then tied the game in the final 2 minutes of regulation. After a scoreless first overtime, Vegas got the game winner 5:38 into the second from Shea Theodore to take a 2-1 series lead. Game 4 will be tomorrow in Vegas. In the NBA Finals, the Knicks lead the Spurs 2-0 after pulling off a 1-point victory on the road in Game 2 on Friday. Game 3 is tonight at Madison Square Garden. The Minnesota Timberwolves unveiled their new logo and uniforms on Sunday, calling them a blend of familiar pieces of Timberwolves history with the swagger, confidence, and energy of the team leading the franchise today. The team's new primary uniforms are inspired by those they wore in the franchise's early days from 1989 to 96, with the color palette changing to Kelly green and a lighter shade of blue. They will also keep a black alternate based on the pine tree design they wore in the late 90s and 2000s. CEO Matt Caldwell said in a release, "We wanted this new look to reflect the pieces of Timberwolves basketball fans have always connected with, while also feeling true to the team and culture surrounding this franchise today." Former Minnesota Wild forward Marcus Johansson is leaving the NHL and has signed to play in his home country of Sweden. He's the first domino to fall as the Wild get ready to retool this offseason. The 35-year-old spent 16 seasons in the NHL, including the past 3.5 in Minnesota. He played in 75 games this year, scoring 15 goals with 34 assists. The Professional Women's Hockey League's expansion process ramped up over the weekend as the 4 new franchises signed their first wave of players. The Minnesota Frost lost 3 players as forward Britta Kurrosalami signed with the new Detroit franchise on a 3-year deal. Meanwhile, a pair of defenders are headed west as Mae Batherson and Kendall Cooper both signed with the new Las Vegas franchise. This phase of expansion wraps up at noon today. Then on Wednesday, a window will open for the 4 new expansion teams to begin signing players who are on expiring contracts. And horse racing's Triple Crown wrapped up over the weekend with the Belmont Stakes. Kentucky Derby winner Golden Tempo surged from the back of the pack and took the win by about a length. He is the 13th horse to win both the Derby and the Belmont Stakes without winning the Preakness in between. On the air coming up this week here on KAUS 1480. Again, the Twins have today off, and then we'll start a 3-game series on the road at the Detroit Tigers tomorrow. 5:40 will be first pitch time both tomorrow and Wednesday. Then Thursday will be a day game with first pitch just after noon. Then Friday, Saturday, Sunday will be a 3-game series at home for the Twins against the St. Louis Cardinals. Catch all that action right here on your home for Twins baseball, KAUS 1480.
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3: Your KAUS community calendar starting off this week. Austin Public Library this afternoon will have reptiles and amphibians with Tom the Creature Teacher. That will be from 1 to 2 this afternoon. It is free and open to all ages. The program is made possible through Minnesota's Arts and Cultural Heritage Library Legacy Fund in cooperation with Selco, our regional library system. Also this afternoon, the Austin Library Board will hold its regular monthly meeting. That will begin at 4:30 at the library. Tomorrow, the Mower County Board of Commissioners will hold a regular meeting beginning at 9 a.m. in the Government Center. The full agenda can be found on the Mower County Government website. Also Tuesday morning, Discoveries with the Nature Center, 10:30 to 11:30 a.m. at the Austin Library. Enjoy a sensory hands-on learning experience for ages 6 to 12, exploring textures from nature. Hormel Nature Center staff will visit and bring natural items, including animal pelts, skulls, and a live snake for the kids to meet. That will be followed by Dig Into Reading Together, Building Words from 11:30 to noon and from 5 to 5:30 p.m. at the library. That's for ages 9 and younger. Learn how letters and sounds work together to create words. That's presented by Austin Aspires. Tuesday evening, the Austin Planning Commission will hold a regular monthly meeting beginning at 5:30 in the City Hall Council Chambers. On Wednesday, the Austin City Council will hold a special meeting at 2:30 at Austin Public Library to discuss the process of hiring a new city administrator and an interim administrator after outgoing administrator Craig Clark departs to take a position with the city of Cedar Rapids, Iowa. Also Wednesday, the Austin Park and Rec Board will hold a regular monthly meeting at 5:15 at the Hormel Nature Center. Wednesday evening, the Austin Eagles will have another Wednesday night cruise in at car show from 5 to 7:30 p.m. Everyone is welcome for that. And Wednesday, the Austin Community Band will give a performance 7 to 8 p.m. Now, I understand the venue has changed for that. It was originally scheduled to be held at Bandshell Park, but because of the potential for inclement weather, my understanding is that has been moved indoors and will now be held Wednesday evening, 7 to 8 p.m. at Crane Chapel in Austin. So again, that Austin Community Band performance, 7 to 8 p.m. Wednesday, has been moved indoors because of the potential for inclement weather and now will be held at Crane Chapel. If you have an upcoming event for the community calendar, you can email me the details. My address is andrew.lacy@connmedia.com, andrew.lacy@connmedia.com. If you have an upcoming event for the community calendar, send me the details. I'll be happy to add it to the list. We'll check news after this on KAUS.
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13: Minnesota News Network, I'm Tasha Radel. Governor Tim Walz says this will be a somber week around the state as it marks 1 year since Speaker Emerita Melissa Hortman was killed in a politically motivated attack. Her husband Mark and Doug Gilbert were also killed.
14: This is still unbelievably painful, and I think folks went on and we saw a legislative session that tried to carry on with Melissa's attitude about let's just figure out how to get it done, but it was apparent that her presence was missing.
13: One person is dead following a house fire in rural Grant County early Sunday morning. The sheriff's office says the fire was reported just after 1 a.m. in Land Township, southeast of Elbow Lake. And a rare and uniquely scented plant that arrived at Como Zoo Park and Conservatory in 2019 fully bloomed Sunday. Horace the Corpse Flower is open, fragrant, and putting on quite a show. This is MNN.
15: The city of Austin has provided an update on continuing road work. The city says concrete work is expected to begin this week on the stretch of Oakland Avenue between 1st and 4th Streets. Utility work is continuing in the stretch between 8th Street and 12th Street. Storm sewer work is expected to begin next week and continue through the end of the month, while work on the final stretch of Oakland Avenue between 4th Street and 8th Street is expected to begin the week of July 6th. Meanwhile, the city says 14th Street Northwest in Austin will close between I-90 and 18th Avenue Northwest beginning this Friday. That closure is expected to last through the fall as crews remove pavement and do sanitary and storm sewer replacement work. Drivers should plan extra time and use 4th Street Northwest as the main detour route. Drivers going to or from I-90 should use the 4th Street Northwest ramps at exit 178A. MnDOT says there will be overnight detours along the interstate this Tuesday and Wednesday nights from 8 p.m. to 6 a.m. Drivers on I-90 will be detoured at the Highway 218 South Bridge near the Austin Municipal Airport as crews will be setting beams for the new bridge. The city appreciates the public's patience as crews continue their work. Austin police say a black bear that had become somewhat of a local celebrity appears to have been struck by a vehicle and killed over the weekend. Police say the department was notified that a bear was hit and killed along Interstate 90 in Freeborn County early Sunday. Based on the location and available photographs, they believe it is the same bear that was

0: seen on the north side of Austin earlier this month. Named Todd because it had initially been seen around Todd Park, the bear sparked a number of social media posts last week, including numerous AI-generated images of it frequenting local businesses. Two new wildfires have been reported in the Boundary Waters Canoe Area Wilderness east of Crane Lake. The U.S. Forest Service says the Tiger Fire near the east end of Lac La Croix is estimated at 1 acre, while the Loon Fire east of Loon Lake has grown to roughly 5 acres. Both fires were discovered Saturday afternoon, and crews are assessing suppression options. Officials are asking visitors to avoid the immediate areas. Meanwhile, the nearby Birch Bay Fire northwest of Ely was reported at about 90% containment over the weekend. Thousands of Prince fans packed downtown Minneapolis Saturday for a massive sing-along honoring the music icon ahead of what would have been his 69th birthday on Sunday. Minneapolis Mayor Jacob Frey welcomed visitors from around the world, saying Prince believed in the power of love and helped make Minneapolis known across the globe. The crowd sang 13 Prince classics, led by a 100-member community choir and music director Sanford Moore. MC Thomasina Petrus encouraged fans to celebrate Prince like it's 1999. The event was part of Prince Celebration 2026, a week-long tribute that included events in Minneapolis and at Paisley Park. The Minnesota Twins invited staff, teachers, and students from Annunciation Church and School to Target Field on Sunday for a special announcement during pregame festivities. The Twins and the Twins Community Fund say they will fully pay for renovations to the wiffle ball field at Annunciation. The field has served as a special recreation and community place for decades. It will receive upgrades designed by HGA and will be constructed by Mortensen with on-site support from the Twins grounds crew. The work will begin this summer. Minnesota drivers are getting a preview of a redesigned 511 travel information system. The Minnesota Department of Transportation is testing a new version of the 511 website and mobile app to make traffic cameras, crash reports, road closures, construction projects, and weather alerts easier to find and navigate. MnDOT is encouraging users to try the pilot version and provide feedback through an online survey. The agency says the updated system is designed to improve the user experience and could be fully launched later this year. Minnesota's 511 service provides real-time travel and road condition information statewide. And Minnesota wildlife is becoming more active as summer gets underway, and the DNR says it's up to residents to reduce conflicts. Wildlife damage specialist Brandon Kaiser says taking preventative steps such as securing garbage and limiting attractants like bird feeders can help protect both people and property. He adds that hunting, trapping, and physical barriers are key tools to manage animal populations and prevent issues before they start. If conflicts do happen, Kaiser recommends non-lethal hazing using sound, movement, and other tactics to scare animals away. More tips on living safely with wildlife are available on the DNR's website. 73 degrees right now in Austin, headed toward a high today around 81 with a chance of some rain, mainly before noon today. Again, a chance of severe weather coming up on Wednesday. It is 8:31 on this Monday morning here on KAUS.
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6: We'll get another full look at your weather forecast coming up in just a few minutes, as well as that potential for some severe weather coming up later this week. But first, a look back at this day in music history for June 8th. On this day in 1963, the Crystals' "Da Do Ron Ron" peaked at number 3 on the U.S. singles chart. Phil Spector produced the track, and Glenn Campbell was one of the backing musicians on guitar as part of the famous Wrecking Crew. This day in 1970, Deep Purple had their van and equipment impounded by East German police while they were touring Europe after they mistakenly drove a little too close to the border. This day in 1974, Paul McCartney and Wings hit number one with Band on the Run. It was McCartney's third number one hit as a solo artist. Also this day in 1974, the number one song on the country charts was Dolly Parton with I Will Always Love You. After that became a hit for Dolly, she actually encouraged R&B legend Patti LaBelle to record a cover of the song, believing she would do a good version of it. LaBelle would later say she regretted not recording a song after Whitney Houston's version, of course, became a massive worldwide hit in 1992. This day in 1982, Survivor released their third studio album, Eye of the Tiger. This day in 1985, Tears for Fears started a two-week run at number one with Everybody Wants to Rule the World, their first number one hit. This day in 1991, Extreme had the number one hit with More Than Words, topping the singles chart. This day in 1999, Red Hot Chili Peppers released their, album Californication. Another album released that same day, Smash Mouth, their second album Astro Lounge, which of course features All Star. And a couple notable birthdays on June 8th. Kanye is 49 years old today. Bonnie Tyler turns 75 years old. Also born on this date, Rob Pilatus, one of the guys from Milli Vanilli, one of the lip syncers, not one of the actual singers. And Nancy Sinatra is 85 years old today, the daughter of Frank Sinatra. She began her career as a singer and actress in the early 60s, finding success initially in Europe and Japan, but then got to number one in the U.S. with "These Boots Are Made for Walking," written by Lee Hazelwood. The song kind of showed off her own style, independent of her father. Many people have covered the songs over the years, but of course Nancy's version is kind of the definitive one.

Your KAUS weather forecast. Cloudy skies today. Chance for some rain, mainly before noon. Highs this afternoon will be around 81 degrees. Tonight, mostly cloudy, an overnight low around 66. Tomorrow, cloudy with some areas of fog in the morning, then gradually becoming sunny, hot, and humid tomorrow. We'll get a high near 90 with a heat index around 95 for the first time this season. Then tomorrow night, partly cloudy, a chance of rain, and lows in the low 70s. Wednesday will be cloudy, hot, and a chance of showers and thunderstorms. In fact, showers and thunderstorms likely, with a high near 90. Wednesday night, partly cloudy, chance of rain, lows in the low 60s. Thursday, then we'll start to cool off a little bit. Thursday will be sunny, a slight chance of rain, highs in the low 80s. Friday, sunny, highs in the low 80s. And by the weekend, we could be dipping back down into the upper 70s. Right now in Austin, we're under mostly cloudy skies. Winds out of the southeast, about 10 miles an hour. Currently 73 degrees. And again, want to let you know to keep an eye on the weather for the next couple days. Hot and humid Tuesday and Wednesday. We're also looking at potential for severe weather. Now, Tuesday, we can't completely rule something out, but it's mainly not going to be for our area. Wednesday is when we're kind of in the bullseye for severe weather, as the National Weather Service Storm Prediction Center is putting basically our entire listening area in an enhanced risk, which means we are likely to see widespread severe weather Wednesday, including hail, damaging wind, can't rule out a couple of tornadoes. That risk area includes, basically everything east of I-35 from the Twin Cities down to Des Moines and east all the way into Wisconsin. So our entire listening area under an enhanced risk of severe weather on Wednesday. The exact timing still, going to

0: be refined over the next day or two. But right now, it's looking like mainly early to mid-afternoon on Wednesday is when our area is going to be in the crosshairs. But again, just want to keep an eye on the weather here as we go through the week, as Wednesday especially, we are expecting to see some widespread severe thunderstorm activity. Coming up on 8:43 on this Monday here on KAUS.
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0: 8:45 on this Monday. Just a couple NBA notes here as we get ready for Game 3 of the Finals coming up tonight. But before that, one to quickly touch on the Timberwolves unveiling their rebrand yesterday. Now, it was a little anticlimactic because things did get leaked ahead of time, but the leaks were confirmed to be accurate. Going with very much a retro look. The new primary uniforms based on what they wore in their early days from 89 to 96, and then keeping the kind of KG era black pine tree style throwbacks, as well as an alternate. I think it's good look. You know, they've had some good uniforms in recent years. They've also had some really bad ones. That's, you know, kind of what happens when you put Nike in charge of doing all the uniforms for everyone in the league. They get a little too cute, I feel like, sometimes. Try to get a little too creative or whatever. And has ended up with, you know, their regular uniforms are good. You know, obviously the throwbacks have looked good. But some of the alternates they've had in recent years, pretty bad. Really don't like those gray ones. The like, neon green ones were not great either. So, you know, these are, I like that they're more simple. The lighter colors certainly give much more of a retro, like late 80s, early 90s kind of feel. And, you know, they're clean, they're simple. I think they'll look good on the court. I do find it, this is a nitpick, but I do find it a little weird that they all say Wolves rather than Timberwolves, and none of them say Minnesota on them. But overall, I think it's an upgrade, and I think they'll look good on the court. And you know, and I'm sure at some point they'll add a fourth alternate because Nike's going to Nike.

0: would have predicted coming into this postseason that Karl Anthony Towns was going to be the Wemby stopper, because he has completely outplayed Victor Wembanyama through the first two games of this series. And, you know, they highlighted it at halftime of game two. Charles Barkley said it, that, you know, Wemby hasn't really gotten his butt kicked like this before. And it was very weird to me how Shaq seemed to act like that was somehow some sort of personal insult to him. But nevertheless, he was right. Cat has been fantastic. He has outplayed Victor Wembanyama, and it's a big reason why the Knicks have a 2-0 lead. And, you know, I've kept saying it throughout the postseason, man, with the Timberwolves out, good for Cat. I would love to see him get a ring. I would love for Josh Hart to get a ring. Josh Hart, one of those, he is like the definition of a great glue guy in basketball. Everywhere he's played, the fans of those teams all love him, and for good reason. He just does all of those little things that you need a guy to do to win. So between Cat and Josh Hart, very easy to cheer for the Knicks if they're able to get this done. Big game three tonight. This is do or die for the Spurs. I mean, going into MSG after you've already lost 2 games on your home court, if you go down 3-0, that's a wrap. So San Antonio has to win tonight if they are going to make this any kind of a series. And, you know, I was saying last week I thought this series was going to go 6 or 7. I think we're looking at 5 at most. I mean, if San Antonio loses tonight, I think it's going to be a sweep. I think they have to get this just to have a chance of forcing, just to get it to game 5, and I don't know that they're even going to get beyond that. The Knicks have just clearly been the better team. And again, Cat is a huge part of that. And so it's do or die for the Spurs tonight. And, I hope they win just because I don't want a sweep. I would like this to be a longer competitive series. But I guess at the very least, we've got the Stanley Cup final has been a wild one between Vegas and Carolina. So at least the hockey has been good, has been a good series. But if the Spurs don't win tonight, that's a wrap, and it's going to be tough. Madison Square Garden, it's going to be pretty wild tonight. So looking forward to seeing that coming up later on this evening. Here on the air, Twins are off today, so no Twins baseball here on KAUS. They will be back tomorrow, starting off a 3-game series on the road at Detroit. We will get your Brownfield Agribusiness News coming up in just a couple minutes here on KAUS.
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6: 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I'm Mark Dorenkamp with Agribusiness News on Brownfield. 100 years ago, our founders had a vision that transformed the future of agriculture, and we've been innovating ever since. 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The USDA's Animal and Plant Health Inspection Service has confirmed a second detection of New World screwworm. The incident was found in a one-month-old calf in Zavala County, Texas, less than 6 miles from the first case. The USDA says it has intensified sterile fly operations, and 2 million sterile screwworm flies will be dispersed twice a week to disrupt the pest life cycle. Ag Secretary Brooke Rollins tells Brownfield the sterile fly production facility in Matapa, Mexico, is expected to begin production soon.
7: We are being told that we'll be beginning to have flies come out of that facility this month in June. We'll have starting about 30 million, and then at full capacity in a couple of months, we'll be at 100 million.
6: A swine veterinarian is encouraging U.S. livestock producers not to panic following the confirmation of New World screwworm in South Texas. Pat Hoffman is with Elanco.
8: First thing I'd say is take a deep breath. The United States has dealt with this before, and we've eradicated it. And so it's nothing new, really. We have even more tools in the toolbox. We have faster diagnostics. We have faster ability to communicate these days.
6: President Trump had a farmer-focused stop in Wisconsin Friday. Brownfield's Larry Lee was there.
9: The president touted his administration's achievements before a panel of farmers and agribusiness representatives addressed key ag issues. Steve Rooney with Rooney Grain told Trump the monopolization of inputs is a real problem for agriculture.
10: At this point, there's 4 seed and chemical companies in the country that control 78% of that. 3 fertilizer control 90% of the market. And 4 beef companies control 85% of the beef market. That makes it really tough for us.
9: The president says help might be coming to farmers dealing with high input costs.
11: It's artificial. What happened to you is artificial with the energy and with the fertilizer. So we're looking at something.
9: President Trump made several comments about how things will be much better in about 3 months. Randy Kohler tells Brownfield, like other farmers, he'll be watching to see if the president can move the needle on several key issues in the 3-month target he set.
12: I like what I hear. Now it has to come all to action.
9: From Custer Farms, west of Chippewa Falls, Wisconsin, I'm Larry Lee, Brownfield Ag News.
6: And an ag economist with Allendale says it's been a rough stretch for the grain markets. Greg McBride tells Brownfield.
13: We're seeing continued selling into the grains and the oil seeds. It's not necessarily the bean oil, which has made new contract highs here recently. This is more just the beans, the corn, and the wheat.
6: He says a lot of the downward movement is weather.

0: I'm Mark Dorenkamp with Brownfield Ag News.
1: Coming up on 9 o'clock on this Monday morning, once again, a chance for a little rain this morning, mainly before noon. We'll have a high this afternoon in the low 80s, then get hot and humid the next couple of days. And we're really keeping an eye on Wednesday when we are in the enhanced risk area for severe weather, expecting widespread severe weather across the region Wednesday for our immediate area. Timing still going to be refined over the next couple days, but probably early to mid-afternoon Wednesday is when I would expect it to move through our area. Looking at potential for large hail, damaging wind, can't rule out the possibility of a couple of tornadoes. So stay weather aware this week, as again, that is primarily on Wednesday afternoon when we are going to be looking at likelihood of severe weather across our listening area throughout southern Minnesota, northeast Iowa, and over into most of Wisconsin as well. But that's going to do it for me for today. Once again, the Twins are off today. They will be back in action tomorrow, starting a road series against the Detroit Tigers. But thank you, as always, for starting your day off with us. Glad to have you along. I'm Andrew Lacy. Hope you have a great day and a great week.
0: 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The biggest names in the business are on You Better You Bet with Nick Kostos.
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4: The magnificent Sports Monday edition of You Better You Bet rolls on. Nick Kostos, our crew, and you here on Westwood One Sports. How about that interview with Washington Commanders head coach Dan Quinn in the first hour of the show? He's pumped for his new defensive coordinator, Durante Jones, who comes over from the Brian Flores tree in Minnesota. He is pumped for his new offensive coordinator, David Blau. That's his name. That name, again, is David Blau. And a lot of other people are as well. Remember, we had Sal Palantonio on the show a couple weeks ago. Sal Pal bringing up that people in the league believe that David Blau will be an NFL head coach sooner rather than later. I think Brian Flores is as good as it gets when it comes to being a defensive coordinator in the NFL. I think he deserves another head coaching opportunity. He's suing the league. I don't know if he'll ever get it. And it's a brutal situation all the way around. I think Flores is the best when it comes to running a defense. So at least on paper, you can get excited about Durante Jones. And again, just consider the way people are talking about David Blau. It doesn't mean he's going to be the next Bill Walsh, but really smart people think he's going to be awesome. And if those two things are true in concert with each other, Jones gets it done as a defensive coordinator, right? With all the new talent on defense for the Commanders, whether it's, you know, Sonny Styles, Caleb on Chason, Amenihu, Odafe Owe, Tim Settle on the defensive line and rushing the passer. I love me some Nick Cross, the free agent safety. I think he's awesome, one of the underrated defensive players in the league to go along with Sonny Styles. The defense is going to be way better this year. And if David Blau can coax it out of this offense, which I do think needs a little help at the skill positions, the Coach Quinn answer about that was funny. I was like, hey, your skill positions look like they're not as good as they could be. His answer was, well, let me tell you about our offensive line.

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7: Here's your Total Security of Southern Minnesota weather forecast and meteorologist Megan Mulford. Daytime highs approaching 81 today, under overcast skies with a chance for scattered thunderstorms. Winds out of the southeast, 8 to 15 miles an hour. Lows dip down to about 66. Tonight, partly cloudy with fog and spots. High temperatures reach up to 89 with fog and spots early tomorrow. Sunshine mixed with clouds at times. From the Weatherology Weather Center, I'm meteorologist Megan Mulford. Currently, it's 73 degrees.
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0: better place for me to spend my money. On the other side, we will break down what has been an epic Stanley Cup final here on Westwood One Sports.
1: Wow, wow, whoa! The Knicks are up 2-0. New York stole two games in San Antonio. The next two are in the Garden with a chance to sweep. Game 3 of the NBA Finals is tonight. Westwood One Sports.
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6: Minnesota News Network, I'm Tasha Radel. Two new wildfires have been reported in the Boundary Waters Canoe Area Wilderness east of Crane Lake. The U.S. Forest Service says the Tiger Fire near the east end of Lac La Croix is estimated at about 1 acre, while the Loon Fire east of Loon Lake has grown to roughly 5 acres. Minnesota could have its first female governor if Senator Amy Klobuchar and House Speaker Lisa Daymuth both win their primaries in August. St. Olaf College professor Dan Hoffringing says Daymuth launched her gubernatorial campaign thinking she would face Governor Tim Walz.
7: One speculative question is, would Lisa Daymuth have run for governor if she knew that Amy Klobuchar was running? My money would say that she would not.
6: And thousands of Prince fans gathered in downtown Minneapolis to sing along to his songs and celebrate what would have been his 69th birthday on Sunday. This is MNN.
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2: In today's trend watching, retail investors are going to get a pretty big slice of the IPO offering from SpaceX, as much as 25% of the $75 billion worth of stock being sold to the public will be allocated to individual investors. And we're seeing some brokerage firms lower their minimums in order to allow individuals to qualify to buy the stock at the opening price of $135, if indeed that's where it opens. That is the price at which SpaceX is selling stock to the public. Now, it's possible that insiders may be getting out rather aggressively, given that this firm has been funded by venture capital and other large investors over the last many years. And is it an exit strategy for those early investors to get out, or is it an opportunity for individual investors to get in? That'll be a question that'll be answered very, very quickly over the course of the next several weeks to determine whether or not SpaceX is going to be worth more than $1.8 trillion after it goes public or less. Individuals should pay heed to the behavior of other big stocks that came public in a similar fashion.
3: Here's your total security of Southern Minnesota weather forecast. I'm meteorologist Megan Mulford. Chance of thunderstorms today. Otherwise, cloudy skies expected. Highs level off around 81. Winds out of the southeast, 8 to 15 miles an hour. Partly cloudy with fog and spots. Tonight, lows level off around 66. Sunshine mixed with clouds at times, with fog and spots early tomorrow. Highs level off around 89. I'm weatherology meteorologist Megan Mulford. Right now, it's 73 degrees.
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4: Minnesota News Network, I'm Sean Maloney. A Bird Island man is hospitalized after a crash involving a side-by-side ATV and a water truck in Renville County. Authorities say 65-year-old Paul Markson collided with a truck at a Melville Township intersection Saturday. He suffered serious injuries and was taken to a hospital. The truck driver, 55-year-old Matthew Tucker, was not hurt. Minnesota's wildlife becomes a little more active during the summer months, and it's important for Minnesotans to coexist with them peacefully. DNR wildlife damage specialist Brandon Kaiser says it's up to Minnesotans to reduce human and wildlife conflicts.
5: Taking steps to mitigate wildlife conflict can help alleviate stress. It can increase safety. Sometimes it's a financial benefit. Sometimes it's a loss to your crops or physical damage to your property, especially in commercial agriculture.
4: And a new partnership is set to boost tourism in Little Falls ahead of a major milestone. The local Chamber of Commerce and Minnesota Historical Society will team up to enhance the visitor experience at the Charles Lindbergh House starting next May. The effort comes ahead of the 100th anniversary of Lindbergh's historic transatlantic flight in 2027. This is MNN.
6: Here's your Total Security, a Southern Minnesota weather forecast. I'm meteorologist Megan Mulford. Chance for scattered thunderstorms today. Otherwise, cloudy skies expected. Highs level off around 81. Easterly winds, 8 to 15 miles an hour. Lows level off around 66. Tonight, partly cloudy with fog and spots. A mix of clouds and sun with fog at times early. Tomorrow, daytime highs approaching 89. From the Weatherology Weather Center, I'm meteorologist Megan Mulford. Currently, it's 73 degrees.
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0: Black and Abdallah on Westwood One Sports. 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
1: Earlier this morning, Texas Tech star quarterback Brendan Sorsby was granted a temporary injunction against the NCAA.

0: There are no sure things in baseball, except at Target Field, where every Sunday is Kids Day. 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
7: Here's your total security of Southern Minnesota weather forecast and meteorologist Megan Mulford. Slight chance for scattered thunderstorms this afternoon. Otherwise, cloudy skies expected. Highs level off around 81. Southeasterly winds 8 to 15 miles an hour. Partly cloudy skies with fog and spots tonight. Lows level off around 65. Daytime highs approaching 88 with fog and spots early tomorrow. Sunshine mixed with clouds at times. I'm weatherology meteorologist Megan Mulford. Right now, 72.
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1: A slow start for direct cash cattle business and cash hogs are higher at midday. Hello, I'm Megan Grebner with the Roundfield Livestock Market Report. Direct cash cattle trade activity is off to a typically quiet start to the week as buyers and sellers are busy preparing for the week ahead. Bids and asking prices have yet to surface and significant trade volume isn't expected until later in the week. Last week, Southern live deals ranged from $255 to $258. Mostly $256 to $258, $1 lower to $1 higher than the prior week's weighted averages. Dress deals in the north had a full range of $401 to $410, but were at mostly $405, which was steady with the previous week's weighted average basis in Nebraska. Box beef was mixed at midday with light and moderate demand for solid offerings. Choice down 67 cents at $392.03. Select was 99 cents higher at $383.68. In South Dakota last week, feeder steers were steady to $5 higher, with instances of $10 higher. Heifers were mostly steady in a narrow comparison. The USDA says demand was very good for steers and heifers, and the market was very active. There continues to be long strings of yearlings offered. Medium and large one feeder steer, 650 to 694 pounds, brought $407.50 to $478. Medium and large one feeder heifers, 652 to 695 pounds, brought $371.50 to $424. Cash hogs are higher at midday with solid negotiated purchases. Processors are off to a more aggressive start than usual in their procurement efforts. Global demand for U.S. pork has had some bright spots recently, but there are still lingering long-term concerns about its strength. Domestic demand could see a boost as summer grilling season is in full swing, and pork is a very competitively priced protein in the retail space. Barrows and gilts at the National Daily Direct are up $1.83 with a weighted average of 96.01. The Iowa Minnesota was 96 cents higher with a weighted average of 96.12. The Western Corn Belt up 45 cents with a weighted average of 96.01. Butcher hog prices at the Midwest cash markets are lower, down $2 at $62. And pork values are lower at midday, down 42 cents at $100.76. But loins and picnics were all sharply lower. I'm Megan Grebner, Brownfield Ag News.
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0: Here's your Total Security of Southern Minnesota weather forecast. I'm meteorologist Megan Mulford. Slight chance for scattered thunderstorms this afternoon. Otherwise, cloudy skies expected. Highs level off around 81. Southeasterly winds 8 to 15 miles an hour. Partly cloudy skies with fog and spots tonight. Lows level off around 65. Daytime highs approaching 88 with fog and spots early tomorrow. Sunshine mixed with clouds at times. I'm weatherology meteorologist Megan Mulford. Right now, 72.
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4: Minnesota News Network, I'm Sean Maloney. A Bird Island man is hospitalized after a crash involving a side-by-side ATV and a water truck in Renville County. Authorities say 65-year-old Paul Markson collided with the truck at a Melville Township intersection Saturday. He suffered serious injuries and was taken to a hospital. The truck driver, 55-year-old Matthew Tucker, was not hurt. Minnesota's wildlife becomes

0: more active during the summer months, and it's important for Minnesotans to coexist with them peacefully. DNR Wildlife Damage Specialist Brandon Kaiser says it's up to Minnesotans to reduce human and wildlife conflicts.
1: Taking steps to mitigate wildlife conflict can help alleviate stress. It can increase safety. Sometimes it's a financial benefit. Sometimes it's a loss to your crops or physical damage to your property, especially in commercial agriculture.
0: And a new partnership is set to boost tourism in Little Falls ahead of a major milestone. The local Chamber of Commerce and Minnesota Historical Society will team up to enhance the visitor experience at the Charles Lindbergh House starting next May. The effort comes ahead of the 100th anniversary of Lindbergh's historic transatlantic flight in 2027. This is MNN.
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9: With Iran thrown into question again on Lisa Brady, Fox News, this time after fighting between Iran and Israel.
10: Iran launching those ballistic missiles into Israel for the first time since the ceasefire went into effect in early April. Israeli forces carrying out retaliatory strikes inside Iran. President Trump posting on Truth Social, quote, both sides, Israel and Iran, are looking to do an immediate ceasefire. Final negotiations on peace are proceeding, subject to ignorance or stupidity getting in its way. The blockade will remain in place and in full force and effect until a final deal is reached.
9: Fox's Lucas Tomlinson at the White House. The fighting did stop, but both Iran and Israel warning they could resume strikes as Israel vows to keep targeting Iran-backed Hezbollah in Lebanon. Tonight, President Trump plans to become the first sitting U.S. president to attend an NBA Finals game as the Knicks and Spurs meet for Game 3 at New York's Madison Square Garden.
11: Our security posture combines drones as well as advanced counter-drone technology, protective intelligence, specialized tactical teams.
9: Matt McCool, special agent in charge of the Secret Service New York field office. Public watch parties will happen in other parts of the

0: first of all, we are doing this for her, okay? Because neither one of us wants to get divorced. And secondly, I know you're the big marriage expert. Oh, I'm sorry, I forgot. Your wife is dead.
1: Oh, they've got a class on how to write jokes.
2: Oh, don't take that. I dropped it after the lesson on setups. The professor is so old.
3: When you want to talk sports, you ask folks who have seen it all up close. So on the Al Travis Show, we go with the guys at the end of the bench. Time to talk all things sports.
4: We got them, John and Dan, the guys at the end of the bench. So much to talk about when it comes to sports, but I'd like to start off with something a little different because I know you guys have been in place. This has got to have been the worst summer of play news. Now, again, Chan Hassan, fantastic sponsor of this program, the Guys and Dolls Show. They had that HEPA virus thing go through there. Was that, you know, a month ago? By the way, that's all done. My wife and friends went up there this last weekend, had a great time. Show's wonderful. So, but when's the last time you heard that? Oh, by the way, cast is so sick, we're shutting everything down. Never heard of it. Well, the Orpheum over the weekend, they were putting on, actually, the Broadway play Great Gatsby. Technical difficulties, and the last show Sunday, they booted everybody out. They got to write tickets back. Dan, have you... You don't hear plays making the news for negative stuff all that much. Your thoughts?
5: No, you're right. There's budgets for these things, yeah. And they've got some money. They've got backups. What it makes me wonder about that then is if the even then if like the computer system that runs the lights dies or something, yeah, that crashes hard and just isn't rebootable. I can't imagine they don't have backups, but then again, maybe they don't. I don't know. Maybe they don't. But I heard of casts, shows being canceled due to cast sickness. You know, when they first came back after COVID, that would happen every once in a while. But this is, is a new one for quite a while.
4: The Hannah virus or the COVID and everybody's puking all over. Hey, we can't do this. This isn't going to work.
5: No.
4: But John, Henry Hebert, if we'll remember the god of all the jazz hands, director of all times, he would bury into your head. It didn't matter what was going wrong. This show's going to go on. So let's say it's a lighting problem, Dan, and he's right. Isn't the worst case scenario, turn them all on. It's not going to be quite as spectacular, but we're going to go on. What causes a show to stop? Is it microphones? Okay, use it from the diaphragm. Louder, Al. Come on. What stops a play?
5: Did your high school theater teacher, theater director teach you that too? Because mine was adamant about it. We will never.
4: Henry Hebert,
5: massive high school auditorium.
4: From the gut, Al, you can get there. Yeah, that's why I'm saying I can't
5: believe the projection.
6: You would say I'm a little old lady in the back row, the upper balcony there, way back. Yeah. I forget what we called it. He goes, and I'm hard of hearing. So talk like you need to tell me what you're saying. Maybe you're like, wow. It felt like you were shouting.
4: Yeah.
6: So I learned how to.
4: So how do Broadway theater people say, the lighting system went down, we're done, call or quit, send the money back? It seems like the adage might be dead. The show might go on.
6: I think it's what Dan pointed to. It was some type of computer glitch because all those cues are programmed, right? And it's usually just a matter of hitting buttons.
4: Yeah.
6: So maybe a motherboard fried, I don't know. But you would think they would have a redundancy or something ready to go to cover every kind of contingency. But
4: even if, even if they don't, turn all the lights on, you're going to watch it in just the old-fashioned way the Greeks did. If the sun was up, you're watching the play. You know what I'm saying?
6: I would be okay with that if they came out and explained that.
4: Yeah, that's what I'm saying. All right. We move on.
6: I saw people that dressed up in Roaring 20 gear to go see the show.
5: Oh,
4: and is that relatively new? Is this since the Rocky Horror Picture Show? The first time I remember people dressing for the show they were watching was the Rocky Horror Picture Show in college. Is that a normal thing now? My kids went to Chan Hassan and dressed up for whatever the show was last year.
6: I'll say I'm glad people didn't dress up for the full Monty because I'm not sure I could have handled that on the stage.
4: Especially the over 60 full Monty. All right. Dan, do people do this? Is that pretty normal?
5: Well, I would say it's still a relatively small thing, but people will. I mean, but yeah. Oh, I'm saying is shows I go to, I'll see a few.
4: Okay.
5: It's a Lord of the Rings music concert, and there were people coming in as hobbits and wizards, but it's but it wasn't like the 90% of the audience, but it was kind of like, oh, cute, look at that. That's

0: So, but yeah, I think it's getting to be, I think Rocky Horror, I never thought about that. Rocky Horror might have been the trigger.
1: I just remember that going to the midnight show in Minneapolis, like, oh my gosh, the people I was standing around. All right, one more thing. Let's move from stage and screen to fashion. We'll get to the games, by the way. I know the NBA is big. Timberwolves come out with the new old jerseys. The flashback jerseys for next year couldn't be better. Thoughts, Dan? Come on. Yeah. Old is best.
0: I get it. It's like I like them too, but you really disappointed me, Al. I was fully expecting, as I'm reading the article, as I'm watching this, it's like I'm thinking one of the things that comes to my mind is, how is Al going to complain about this?
1: That hurts. That hurts really bad. Because you got to think, Al liked anything from the 80s, and they went back to the 80s, and I could go with that. What's wrong? These uniforms are classic.
0: John, no, I like them.
1: Yeah, well, good. Then we're all, that was mean. Wow. Really? John's laughing. Yep. Is that true? I think Dan's just picky. He's just picking.
2: Well, the thought crossed my mind, maybe not as extensive as Dan, but yeah. Anytime you see a change like that, you go, is Al going to go, why don't they keep it the way it is?
1: Well, I
2: like them.
1: Yeah.
2: I like them. This might be one I have to go out and buy. I'm going to see what the prices are. They'll be ungodly high, I'm sure. But
1: yeah,
2: it's pretty cool looking.
1: Yeah, I like them a ton. They're old school. Name the worst uniform you guys can ever remember. And I'll tell you, it's the Astros with the four, or was the the four stripes, the orange stripes.
2: The White Sox shorts.
1: Okay.
0: Now, thankfully, that was only spring training, but still, that was when Greg Luzinski was on the White Sox.
1: Oh, wow. Okay.
0: Greg Luzinski in shorts was not a pretty sight.
1: All right, we're gonna go to the NBA. There's a big ball game tonight. we'll get to it. The game itself. Let's talk a little bit about Victor, if you can. Watching those last two games, the game is too big for Victor. This moment is too big for Victor right now at 22. He didn't seem to be him. He didn't seem to want to play the way it was during 80 ball games during the year. I think the moment's too big for the Spurs now. I feel horrible saying that, but the Knicks are ready for it. John, your thoughts?
2: Yeah, well, Vegas has to be losing its shirt, right? I mean, keep it that big on the Knicks just because.
1: Yeah.
2: Wow, I never saw this coming, that they would win two in San Antonio to bring it back to New York. It could end in New York.
1: Yeah, in four.
2: The series could potentially end as New York, which would be crazy. But they got to figure something out. And Victor, I mean, for an average game, yeah, his stats are fine. But where's the Victor that we faced?
1: Yeah.
2: I mean, what happened to that monster that's out there?
1: Yeah. And again, Dan.
2: And where's their defense? We were saying how great the West is compared to the East.
1: Yeah.
2: I mean, come on. They should be able to put these guys aside and be winning by 20 points.
0: Oh, absolutely.
1: Okay, Dan, give me your thoughts. Is Victor overwhelmed by what we're seeing here?
0: Maybe. The question is whether or not he's going to be able to come back from it. That's in my mind is, is he going to be able to adjust? New York's a tough, Madison Square Garden is a tough place to make adjustments from if the stage is too big for you.
1: But
0: to
1: prove my point, if I could prove my point just for a minute, when you get to the end of the game, and it shouldn't have been that close, but it was, New York was playing really well. Somehow Victor gets the ball. 10 seconds ago, they're down by a point. He throws the ball off the back of his own guy who wasn't looking for a pass. I thought to myself, you've had some bad passes in this game so far. That's a sixth grader getting excited about the game we got. You know what I'm saying? That pass alone said he's just not ready. You know what I'm talking about?
0: Maybe too pumped.
1: Yeah, it was like, oh, get it to him. I don't want it. And it's like he wasn't even looking at you. It was so disappointing. Then he missed the shot, but you'll miss a shot. But I thought that pass showed me everything I needed to know. I don't know where Dan
2: was. Yeah, that was, looks like we lost Dan for a second. Yeah, he's just not the same Victor. And if they don't figure that out, I mean, if they don't win the game tonight out, it's over.
1: Oh.
2: I mean, they'd be down 3-0.
1: Yeah.
2: So this is, it's the middle of the series yet, but this is a must win for San Antonio.
1: I thought it was a must win. You can't lose both of them at home. So I thought it was a must win and they lost that. Dan, wrap up your thoughts on the game tonight. The Spurs have to win if there's any chance, right? I mean,
0: absolutely.

0: Oh yeah, absolutely. I still think they're in shock right now that it's kind of like, how did this happen? Because of course, we were supposed to just walk in and, maybe we were going to sweep. I don't know.
1: I don't disagree.
0: The Knicks still haven't lost.
1: Oh, isn't that something? And I'll give Katz some credit. He got in foul trouble in this game, but he put so much on Wemby that Wemby was out of his own game. It was worth it. I think the Knicks have something figured out here, and the Spurs better
0: do
1: something to change the chess match. Now, we'll find out what happens tonight, but I would like to talk about your thoughts. Evidently, they are not going to have outdoor watching of the game, on a big screen that folks can't get in. And they're also asking folks to show up 2 to 3 hours early to get through the security because Donald Trump's coming. I know not a great fan of you guys, but a great fan of his anyway. Then on top of that, tickets are now $11,000 to start to watch.
0: Okay, so up from the mere $8,500 we saw last week.
2: Honey, I have an idea. Let's take the down payment for our house and go watch the Knicks.
1: I can't. These are things that changes everything about me. I'm a capitalist from top to bottom. You want to spend 11 grand, good for the NBA. I cannot stand this. If you have 11,000, 22 if you're going to bring your spouse, right, $22,000, and an extra 2.5 hours to go through security to sit to a two-hour basketball game, just to see something you could watch on your TV if you have ABC, I'm no longer, and not just a couple people, 40,000. Those on the floor are a quarter mil. This changes who I am as a person, John. I don't want to say that, but I don't, it's gone too far.
2: It's gone way too far. I understand that the Super Bowl is going to be an elite game and I'll never get there. And that's just the Richie Riches that end up going to that, but and this is the finals, but it's still just one game of a series.
0: Even
2: season tickets could you buy with
0: $1,000?
2: I mean,
0: yeah, let's see. My twins partial season ticket package when I was doing that was under $2,000, so
1: let me ask you this: when you guys watch the game tonight, see if you can find out how many children are there. I think this takes kids off the board. Son, I'd love to take you, but I'd like you to go to college. So I'm going to start the fund with this.
0: Yeah.
1: How many kids are going to... You take away the fun of this game when you charge that kind of money.
0: Yeah. I mean, at least at the Super Bowl, you've got some of the nosebleeds. Now, they're still ungodly expensive, but they're going to be, 800 to 1,000.
2: Yeah, there's a handful of tickets.
1: 11.
0: But those are those are for the common people. Only $800 tickets.
1: Okay. Yeah. You guys are not going to like this comment, but I will give Donald Trump one bit of credit. Now, he's going there. It's his team. He's been following the Knicks forever. He wasn't the president and said, I hope each team does well. He goes, I'm rooting for the Knicks. I give him credit. I'm not rooting for the same team, but at least the man stood up and said, I'm rooting for the Knicks, and he's going to ruin for every Knicks fan who's got to go 2.5 hours early. Kind of poetic justice. I was okay with it. Dan, your thoughts. I know it's politics. We don't talk a lot. Slam the Knicks.
0: I know, would you have expected anything different?
1: My Knicks are there. Somebody figure out how I can get my butt in there and change the world for 40,000 people. There's some arrogance there. I'm being good.
0: At least, I mean, he is consistent with the, I'm not going to play I'm not going to play the politics game. I'm just going to say who it is I want.
1: And would anybody be shocked? He grew up in New York. At least he's, here we should talk about, we'll get to go to break. Chicago Bears might be the Indiana Bears. How do you grow up as a Chicago Bears fan and take that lump? We'll be back after this. I got more. I got them, John and Dan, the guys at the end of the bench.
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4: And I got him, John and Dan, the guys at the end of the bench. Okay. Give me your opinions. I'm going to start with you, Dan, because you're on the top for some reason. Give me your opinion. What do you think Minnesotans would do if the Vikings moved to, let's say, Hudson, just to get across the border safely? Chicago going possibly to Indianapolis. Your thoughts?
5: Indianapolis. Yeah, I'd say I have to assume it's kind of the northwest.
4: Yes, it's up just out
5: northwest corner. Now Chicago's. Chicago's a little different because northwest Indiana now has about half Chicago of what we consider to be Chicago's population. But it's. I still don't know. It would not be pretty. It would not be pretty. And that's because we're going to have 5 years of people really angry, but then they'll eventually get used to it. But it's stupid. I just don't, you know, it's just wrong.
4: And I'd love to disagree with Dan, John. You give me the tiebreaker here. My thought is if Minnesota went to Hudson, Wisconsin, I believe that relieves me of all liability for the 50 years I've been cheering for the Minnesota Vikings, and I could step away. I could get off this and just stop praying that in my lifetime, because the Vikings would be done, right? It's a get-out-of-jail-free card for those of us who have been going through this.
6: Well, you'll still have your fans. It's just that Chicago fans are a different breed. Okay?
4: Yeah.
6: I mean, there's a legacy there. They're originals in, like, a lot of sports, a lot of pro teams, right?
4: Yeah.
6: Because they were a big city from way back when. So I imagine it would be appalling for those fans. Now, would they still root for him? Sure, because some will say, well, I'll root for my team no matter what. But well, that's going to take a big pitch from the owners.
4: Then you got to change the uniforms, right? Because they're no longer in Chicago itself. Oh, that would be fun. That would really hurt people. I got to fly. I'm out of time. Dan, John, appreciate you guys. We'll talk Twins next week. Well, we won't. We'll see you guys next Monday. Fair enough?
5: Next Monday, yeah.
6: Monday, yes.
4: All right. We'll see you guys on Monday. Appreciate you very much.
5: Bye-bye.
7: Hey, you. Yeah, I'm talking to you. We got a show and it's Guys and Dolls at Chan Hans and Dinner Theaters. It's terrific and delicious because you got dinner and a show. Don't take my word. Everybody's loving it. The Pioneer Press called it a must-see. Star Tribune called it eye-popping and blazing with brilliance. I heard a lady from Eden Prairie say this is the best show she's ever seen at the Chan. Grab your

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8: Couple thing news of note. When I mentioned the guys, we'll see them next week instead of on Friday. I'm taking my wife to Mackinac Island for her birthday. So we're going to be leaving Tuesday afternoon. So Wednesday, Thursday, Friday, we'll do best of programming. Hopefully, you know, we'll box up a little different. You haven't heard it. It'll all still be new to you. And if you had, you enjoyed it enough, you'll stay in. So just a news to note there. The other one was with the Chanhassen and Guys and Dolls. My wife did go with some friends yesterday, I should say on Saturday, and had just a great time. Everything is better there. They had that issue, but it's all cleared up, and you should get yourself there. Guys and Dolls at the Chanhassen. It is the Al Travis Show, and it is new today. I've got Senator Rob Kupick coming up here in just a matter of moments. We'll get Jack Zimmerman here, our good friend Don Shelby as well. Kendall Qualls will be in, and then we're going to talk about, what do you call them, data center. All that coming up in this edition of the Al Travis Show. Don't go anywhere. It's just not the same if you're not here.
9: Minnesota News Network, I'm Sean Maloney. A missing persons search in Lacqua Parle County ended safely Sunday evening. Authorities say a 76-year-old woman was reported missing from her home around 6 p.m. Deputies, along with multiple agencies, launched a large-scale search. The woman was found about 90 minutes later and taken to a hospital for evaluation. Officials have not released additional details. Minnesota remains one of the nation's top states for child well-being, ranking fifth overall in the latest Kids Count data book released today. Lisa Lawson is president and CEO of the Annie E. Casey Foundation.
10: The trend is looking good in economic well-being and in the family and community factors, but it was really in the health factors and the education indicators that things are not going in the right direction.
9: Nearly 69% of Minnesota fourth graders are not proficient in reading, while about two-thirds of eighth graders are not proficient in math. And June is Great Outdoors Month in Minnesota, and there's a perfect chance to explore. Free Park Day is set for Saturday, which also marks National Get Outdoors Day. The DNR will waive vehicle permit fees at all 73 state parks and recreation areas. This is MNN.
11: Here's your total security of Southern Minnesota weather forecast and meteorologist Megan Mulford. Slight chance of thunderstorms this afternoon. Otherwise, cloudy skies expected. Highs level off around 79. Winds out of the east, 8 to 15 miles an hour. Lows level off around 65. Tonight, partly cloudy with fog and spots. Sunshine mixed with clouds with fog at times early. Tomorrow, high temperatures reach up to 88. From the Weatherology Weather Center, I'm meteorologist Megan Mulford. Right now, 72.
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13: 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In 2006, a roadside bomb struck the armored vehicle I was riding in while reporting from Iraq. 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
4: Oh my God, and he flew all the way to New York to tell me that. That's so romantic.
5: It's beautiful, really.
4: You're not even allowed to leave the state.
5: What's that now?
6: It's the Al Travis Show. Love getting on here. He's Senator Rob Kupak. Senator, how are you today?
7: I am fine. How are you?
6: No complaints. It was just another... All right, little complaint. So this is about the third time in a row I've been able to take some time on a weekend and get out and try to get rid of the weeds. I have this, like, crushed rock driveway. I can grow weeds in that thing. I can't grow grass in my yard, but I can grow... So I'm out there, roundupping, right? And literally within 40 minutes, it's raining. This is the third time. I can't kill it. It's like, it's not supposed to rain here. Looking at the radar, and it's... The amount of Roundup I've been spending not killing weeds is killing me. So, but that's what I did yesterday. I smoked cigars, killed weeds, and didn't get it done.
7: If you only knew a meteorologist who could help.
6: Well, you got the app on your phone thing. And do you guys, you meteorologists, get worried about that? Everybody has an app now. Or does that draw more attention to you guys?
7: Yes, and they're terrible. The app things are terrible. They're absolutely terrible. Even my wife yesterday, I thought it was supposed to rain. I'm like, what did I tell you when I left the house? It was not coming until overnight. It did not rain.
6: Wish I would have known.
7: Listen to an app rather than her husband. Oh.
6: Well, yeah, because you can just, doesn't bother. Okay. You, on the other hand, very busy over the week. You were in Washington, D.C., I saw.
7: I did. I had a little trip to D.C. I am on the Midwest Interstate Passenger Rail Commission, and if that doesn't get you excited, nothing will.
6: There's meetings I don't want to go to. Say that again, the Midwest what?
7: Midwest Interstate Passenger Rail Commission.
6: So, Amtrak? I mean, what other passenger rails do we have?
7: So.

0: we have, there's Amtrak, which primarily runs the, like, across the country trains. Yeah. But then states get together and pool resources and money and have their own train. For instance, we started in Minnesota with working with Wisconsin and Illinois, the Borealis, which runs from St. Paul to Chicago. We added that train. That was with state funding to add that. And it's these inner city lines that are primarily being funded by states in conjunction with the federal government, and kind of Amtrak kind of runs them.
1: Okay.
0: Those are the ones that have insane amount of passengers. People are like, we want to take this train to get somewhere, inner city, not the long distance ones, but the inner city ones, and they're making money and they're have ridership.
1: Can I wind a, the only train I've ever taken, we went up to, Baltimore, flew into Baltimore to go down to the Washington, D.C. So we got on whatever it was, the Midwest, whatever, train that one.
0: Yeah, yeah, the Amtrak stations at the
1: railroad. I was so disappointed with the Amtrak stations. I don't know why I thought they were all like Harry Potter-esque, like, you know, with the brick. And you drive up, it looks like a post office with the plastic chairs and benches and $12 sandwiches. The stations themselves were a disappointment. Just throwing it off.
0: Yeah. And that's an area, you know, where they've had to, you know, do some investment. It depends. Some of that is on the local town. Like we did, so a couple of years ago, our commission, we met in Normal, Illinois, a hotbed of conventions for sure.
1: Super 8 motel with a conference room.
0: Well, there's a university there, so there are a couple of nice hotels. Right. But the city put City Hall in the train station and kind of made it their bus transit hub.
1: Okay.
0: So you came off the train and it was a really modern, beautiful station. And but so, you know, it, with some local investment, can also spur economic development. The two hotels also popped up brand new hotels.
1: Right there.
0: Like a Marriott and a Hilton right by the train station. So
1: see, my thought was in Minnesota, almost all rest stops were better than the train stops that we sat on. I mean, Marble and this and overlooking the thing. And again, nothing wrong with it. Just like little post offices. That's all.
0: No. And that was, that was actually the old Amtrak station, which was halfway between Minneapolis and St. Paul, was that it looked like a bus stop.
1: Yeah.
0: Then they redid the St. Paul Depot, which is a spectacular building if you've not been in there.
1: I haven't. But anyway, I'm fine about it. So what did you get done? You went to Washington because is there some more track we want to lay down? We don't have enough railroad tracks yet, by the way. I mean, they put that up in like 1800s.
0: Right. And most of the Midwest stuff runs on freight rail tracks. Okay. I mean, Amtrak doesn't own any of the tracks in the Midwest.
1: All right.
0: Very little. Maybe a little bit around Chicago, but very little.
1: Okay.
0: So what we were going was to talk to, and it was, people from Kansas to Indiana and the rest of the Midwest. We went to talk to our local delegations because there's a transportation funding bill that's coming.
1: Okay.
0: And, you know, some of these interstate compacts get funding through that. And there's some other, you know, equipment things. And we want to make sure that rail has its own line as opposed to being mixed in with the highways.
1: How do you get on this commission? Could you nominate me and you and I could go to the next place and go golfing? Because did you learn anything down there? We just go golfing and stuff.
0: No, there's. I have. You know, it's funny. I have really enjoyed this. The work on this commission. But I will say, yeah. So each state's a little bit different. In Minnesota, the Senate appoints one person, the House appoints one person, and then there's a governor appointee to the commission. So
1: they're sitting there at the big meeting, and you guys are in charge, and like, hey, who's up for the Midwest Rail thing? Who's and no hands go up and say, Kupek, you're in.
0: At the time, the majority leader at the time asked if I wanted to do it. And I said, yeah, sure. That sounds good because, you know, and we would really love, because we have a passenger rail service here, but it's the stupid Empire Builder, which comes through at 4 and 2 in the morning, really convenient times, and is often, you know, 8 hours late because it originated in Seattle and a lot of things went wrong. We would really like to get a passenger rail train that originated here and went to the Twin Cities.
1: Yeah, that seems a little more simple than that. All right. Didn't you also tell me you went to a big dinner? See, you guys have your, this side calls it the Lincoln Reagan dinner or whatever, and they postponed that bad boy to the primary zone. They don't want to fight. But you guys had your version of that. What is it, the Mondale?
0: Humphrey Mondale dinner.
1: And how did that go for y'all?

0: Good. I mean, it's I don't know. Sometimes we call it DFL prom. Everybody gets.
1: I'm going to use that. I love the DFL
0: prom. Yeah. We that's our joke. It's the DFL prom. We all get gussied up and
1: Right.
0: go to a thing and
1: Can I ask the cost of that? I mean, I know the regular cost of money to get, is it a couple hundred bucks? What's it cost to get into dinner? Because it usually is some swanky motel.
0: This was at the Minneapolis Convention Center downtown. I
1: Right.
0: think so a lot of times people I think was I was $100
1: All right.
0: to
1: It's
0: get
1: a
0: in.
1: fundraiser. I'm not ripping it. It's a fundraiser, so you pay
0: No,
1: more
0: it's
1: for
0: a
1: money.
0: fundraiser.
1: Yeah.
0: Yep, and there are better seats than I was not up in the front row with those seats, which I'm sure costs a little bit more. Those tables cost a little bit more,
1: But
0: but
1: I hear they called out your name a couple of times. Yo, Rob's in the house.
0: No, I did not
1: No,
0: get a check.
1: okay,
0: No,
1: they didn't.
0: there's too many people in the house. I mean, there was a lot of people in the house.
1: How many people were running? Did almost all the people that were running for office on your side there? I presume that's where the money's at slash some schmoozing.
0: Yeah, I think so. We saw, Tina Smith was there, Amy Klobuchar,
1: Craig and
0: Peggy
1: Olga.
0: Flanagan, Angie Craig, the whole, yeah.
1: Okay, fair enough. And then you all know them, so is it? I liken it. It's not like an. I get. Please, this is how I imagine it. Tell me I'm wrong. So when the president, whatever the president is, comes into the House and the chamber to give a speech, and everyone has to hug and do a handshake. Is that how it is when Amy comes down through the tables to go to her seat? Do you all are people jumping up to get their pic with her or a selfie? I don't know what the kids call.
0: Well, there's usually a separate reception ahead of time, which costs more money to see them. But they pop. Some come out and just walk through the tables and just mingle. And other ones just magically show up on the stage. So,
1: All right.
0: So yeah, there was no. I don't think I. Tina Smith was down. Angie Craig. I saw them. I talked to them. They were down around the tables, but Amy Klobuchar was, I think, just magically appeared on the stage.
1: So what did you learn? So all the great minds of the DFL together, people were obviously given speeches, I presume an hour, hour and a half of those speeches. Did you learn something big?
0: No, the keynote speaker was Andy Beshear, who's the governor of Kentucky.
1: Oh.
0: I'm sure he has some higher office aspiration. I don't know otherwise why he'd come up to Minnesota, maybe just out of the goodness of his heart. But, and he's a governor, a very red Democrat, a very red state, and has won a couple of times. So he's in, I think he was interesting. I mean, I think he had some, he had some things he wanted, to say, Here's how you win in a deeply red state. Here's what I did.
1: Right.
0: If you can impart any wisdom from that, take it. So
1: yeah, all right. So was it worth the money?
0: Well, part of it is that also you are a bit of a little show pony too. People who are donating want to see that there are other electeds there that they can mingle with and talk to. And,
1: that's fair.
0: I don't know. So that's it. It's part of the duty.
1: All right. Fair enough. We got to go to break. We'll talk more stuff right after this. I've got him, Senator Rob Kubek on the Al Travis Show.
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13: 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The Al Travis Show. All sides are welcome.
14: We've got him, Senator Rob Kupick, on the program. You're just in Washington, D.C. Can I take a side question with you quick? Did you happen to see the reflecting pool?
15: I did not go down that way. I was north of the White House. We had dinner over there, and I walked over by the White House. And then it was a pretty quick trip, so I was at the Capitol mostly. So
14: I don't know what all the hooting and hollering is about, but on my ex, all I keep seeing is the before and afters of the reflecting pool. Half are all mad about spending that kind of money to fix the thing. The other half is like, this is fantastic. If you're going to have a pool, you got to take care of it. Tell this to my brother all the time. No one wants to go over there and see your nasty, skanky green pool. So put the chemicals in, do what you got to do. I'm not against it unless you tell me some crazy money. Am I crazy? We put monuments in. You got to take care of them. Am I not?
15: Yeah.
14: Okay.
15: I guess, you know, the one thing was was it a no-bid contract?
14: Well, yeah. Somebody's buddy got it. I'm not sticking up. I'm happy it looks good. I don't care.
15: Right.
14: My care factor is really going down on all this.
15: It was interesting that by the White House, the kind of how close you get to the White House had moved. And so like Lafayette Park, which is north of the White House, was always you could go in there. You couldn't go into Lafayette Park anymore. So the fence was further away from the White House.
14: January is my first visit out there ever. And I was amazed at the size of Washington. And I'm really quite amazed that every museum, every building made out of some Italian limestone. I mean, there are no shanties out there. I mean, this is all, it's amazing.
15: Yeah, the government, they're nice. I know we went down and met at the Federal Railroad Administration. We had to go meet with them.
16: Trains.
14: Okay. He's got a kid fascination with trains. Two things we could talk about.
15: Yeah.
14: But, and you don't talk state stuff much, but did you read the story today? The Minneapolis police chief, the guy they got rid of, they now have this extra thing the paper put out that evidently he has a driver or had a driver and I quote unquote a fixer. He was fixing stuff. And I'm reading the story and thinking to myself, Minneapolis, you pay your police chief enough to have a driver? One, if your police chief needs a driver or he doesn't come, you're paying too much. And two, if he can't drive himself, dude, you got another problem. Is that normal that a city has a chief police who doesn't drive himself? I was stunned.
15: I do not know. I do not live in a big city. I do know that it seems I would be in the, that I am stunned too. That's a very odd thing.
14: Minneapolis, help yourself.

0: be in charge. I don't like it. One last thing, just and it's a sidebar thing. Don't get crazy on me. According to the paper, the DFL, of course, they pick Flanagan. But right now, the big money's going to Craig. Who wins out in this, do you think, sir? Is that putting you in too bad a spot? I'm not trying to be mean.
1: It doesn't. I mean, full disclosure, I come out, I've supported Angie Craig, so I'm an Angie Craig backer. It is, you know, I think that is, this is always, you know, the battle between do you do these caucuses and conventions or do you do a primary and let the, you know, whoever traditionally, at least I think on our party, whoever has won the primary, I think probably has been a better candidate to go up against, you know, whoever their opponent in the fall. So, yeah, it's going to be, I'm not going on Kelsey and betting on this one. It's going to be, not that I've ever been there and bet on anything.
0: No, that's just funny because some guy did that for $50 and got himself in trouble. Yeah. I don't remember who that was. Right. And I didn't know who this Kelsey was till that showed up. I'm horrible at betting things.
1: But it's going to be, I think it's going to be probably a very close primary.
0: What's going to make it fun for you and I is that there's so much more to talk about between now and then. Because the ads are coming out.
1: Yeah, if there were no races going on, you're right. This would it would be the summer doldrums.
0: Oh, and the Craig
1: we'd be talking about the Craig talking trains every week.
0: Yeah. The Craig ads came out this weekend. Boy, I'll tell you, they're in the Twins game, and all the Craig ads are out. So there are people for or against her, but they were out there, and it all started this weekend. I got to fly, my friend. Appreciate you being on the program. You know, I love having you on, even if we got to talk trains, like a couple of 13-year-old kids. Got my train set. Appreciate you. All right.
1: Thanks, Al.
0: You bet.
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12: Senator Rob Kubik and I became friends here about a year ago. I presume tri-fitting. Everything seems like a year, right? Time flies. Just a great guy to have on out of the Fargo-Moorhead area, and I appreciate him very much coming on this program and chatting with us. One of the good left-wingers, I'll tell you that. He's willing to come and talk about anything. I did try to put him in a spot between, you know, Flanagan and Craig. He's announced who he's for, but the paper had a decent article about how, yeah, you get your, and this goes for both sides, you get your nomination, isn't that wonderful, but then watch out, here comes the money, and the money is flying in the state of Minnesota, I presume on all sides, to find out who's going to be the person who wins the primaries. It should be an interesting summer. That's all I'm saying. It is the Al Travis Show. Thanks to Senator coming on. Jack Zimmerman is coming up here in Matter Moments. Our good friend, we missed him last time he was just turned to be on. Been almost a month since we had Don Shelby on the show. We'll get him here. We've asked all the winners of the caucuses to come on the program. And the Republican governor's candidate, Kendall Qualls, will be on the program here in just a matter of moments. And then we got Pete Sepp in. We're going to talk about data centers. How bad are they for the environment? I'm not exactly sure I understand how, yeah, they use water, but they vaporize it, then it goes back and becomes clouds, I suppose, and rains, you know, does that whole circle of life thing. We're going to talk to them how bad they really are. We've got all that coming up today on this edition of the Al Travis Show, which is nothing if you're not here. So do me a favor, stick around, will you?
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0: He answered yes.
1: Fox's Brooke Taylor at the county courthouse in McKinney, where again the defense has just rested its case. Anthony could face life in prison if convicted. A mixed finish on Wall Street. The Dow down 81 points at the bell. 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
1: A U.S. Army soldier accused of using insider information to make money on a bet about Venezuela appears in court.
7: In April, Gannon Ken Van Dyke pled not guilty to charges he used his knowledge as an Army soldier about U.S. action in Venezuela to place bets on Polymarket. Today, he appeared in court for a pretrial hearing at which future court dates were set up. Van Dyke is accused of using the prediction betting platform Polymarket to make more than $400,000 over the arrest of Venezuela's leader, Nicolas Maduro. Outside court, Van Dyke's attorney said his client did not have a say over the events that happened and that only the president did. Van Dyke's accused of violating non-disclosure agreements he signed in the Army to violate the Commodity Exchange Act, commit wire fraud, and one count of unlawful monetary transaction. Jessica Rosenthal, Fox News.
1: The president loses a round in court as a federal judge strikes down a planned $100,000 fee for high-skilled foreign workers seeking new H-1B visas. 20 Democrat-run states challenging that executive action. Today's ruling finds the fee amounts to a tax that was not authorized by Congress. An emergency response in Texas after more flesh-eating screwworm flies are found.
8: Texas Governor...
9: Here's your total security of Southern Minnesota weather forecast and meteorologist Megan Mulford. Slight chance for storms this afternoon. Otherwise, mainly cloudy skies expected. Daytime highs approaching 79. Winds out of the east 8 to 15 miles an hour. Currently cloudy skies with fog and spots. Tonight, lows level off around 65. A blend of clouds and sun with fog and spots early tomorrow. Daytime highs approaching 88. From the Weatherology Weather Center, I'm meteorologist Megan Mulford. Currently 72.
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12: 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Life moves pretty fast. You don't stop and look around once in a while, you could miss it.
13: Keep the change, you filthy animal.
14: Good morning, Vietnam!
15: Love having this cat on the show. He's Jack Zimmerman. Jack, how you doing, boy?
16: Good, Al. Feels good to be back.
15: Love having
16: you
15: back.
16: Thanks for a little time off.
15: Oh, yeah, it's good. I'm taking some off, starting Wednesday. Wednesday through Friday.
16: Where are you going?
15: Well, I'm taking the wife to Mackinac Island for her birthday.
16: Beautiful.
15: As far as I understand, huge chick place. Everything's got little shoppies here and stuff. She's gonna
16: eat
15: it
16: up. Some cigars, Al. You'll be sitting on the bench smoking a cigar while she's
15: I am so happy. I'm concerned about Mackinac. We're staying in Traverse City at a place on the beach. It's actually called the Beach House. Right on the beach, you know, it's gonna be wonderful. They're a smoke free facility, which is fine. I don't smoke indoors. But I said, does that mean I can't sit on the beach and have a cigar? They never got back to me.
16: That's not the world I fought. That's not the world America I fought for, Al.
15: Thank you. Then you go to this Mackinac Island. So we drive up to Mackinac Island. You got to get on a little, you leave the car. They don't have cars there. It's like an

0: something. I don't know. Oh, yeah. So you get on a ferry, you go over there. What happens if they say no cigars? We don't like cars. But sure, they're against cigars. It's against the American way. So I'm a little concerned.
1: Al, you're just going to have to do it. You're going to have to start the revolution yourself. You're just going to have to burn one down and take the consequences.
0: Yeah. If Al ends up in some sort of, well, what with them stockades, because they're so old school. If I'm in some stockades because I was smoking cigars, I'll take one for the team, people. That's what I'll do.
1: Al, how much of a fine would you pay if you knew you were going to get caught and you had to pay a fine? What would you be willing to pay to smoke a cigar over on Mackinac Island while the wife shopped?
0: To make a point, $100. I'll make the
1: That's
0: point.
1: Fair. That's fair. I would, too. $100. For $100, I'd pay the fine.
0: And just give it to the cop. Keep it if you want or turn it into the magistrate. I don't care. A couple of things quick. Just before you got on with me, I realized what an idiot I have been. So a year ago, maybe, the outlet for the AC and the heat in this studio,
1: yeah,
0: maintenance put a cover over it because in the winter the heat would be on and the computers and all this. And this room got deathly hot. So they covered it up, and that seemed to manage most of the problem. Well, we've had nothing but 80 degrees days down here for the last couple of weeks, right? And I'm in this room, and within the first hour, I'm sweating. I'm like, how can it be so hard to handle? They never took the block out of that thing. I took a screwdriver, took the thing off. You can feel cool air. I spent 3 weeks sweating in this place. Anyway, I'm an idiot. I should have yelled at maintenance years ago and said, just fix it. If you put it in, you got to take it out.
1: Oh, well, I'm proud of you for surviving that, though, Al.
0: Says the guy with no arms and legs. All right, see, that's the problem with you, Jack. Nothing compared. You went turkey hunting. How'd you do?
1: Oh, man. Well, you know, we had Connor Goff on us here a couple months ago. He was down here for the turkey convention.
0: Yes.
1: Well, I was up there now with Connor up in Michigan, and now he ain't kidding. That guy will put you on a bird first day. I think we were out there for a little over an hour, maybe not even. And turkeys started calling back right away. And they called me one in, and I had three toms. I had to take my time because I had to get them sorted out because I didn't want to shoot more than one.
0: Oh, wow.
1: And it was a really fun experience. And they came out, and they attacked the decoy, and they went crazy. And it finally got one sorted out, and shot the biggest tom of my life. Biggest turkey I've ever shot. Big old spurs on him, big old beard.
0: Love that.
1: Just so proud of that bird. It's so fun because Connor's such a good friend of mine, and to be able to spend time doing the thing that we both love the most, you know, together is a pretty special experience.
0: I need to put you on with my son, Connor.
1: Uh-oh.
0: He went out, so we had a wedding last weekend. My middle son, Tate, got married, and getting together in the afternoon, but he took the whole day off, so he went out turkey hunting Friday morning.
1: Nice.
0: And I get up, and he's showing me some calls, and he hears the turkey calling back. He was just jazzed up. Now, I learned a few things. I'm an old man, but I'm learning a few things. So he shows us this, then he shows us a raccoon going by. I don't know what that's all about, but okay. Then he gets one. Do you know they're in the trees?
1: He shoots. That's where they sleep at.
0: Well, that's what he said. I had no clue, because everything I knew about most things in life I learned from cartoons. And I knew that turkeys can't fly because of cartoons. We've all seen it. Evidently, they fly up in trees, and that's where they sleep. I did not know this.
1: Al, when a kid goes deer hunting for his first time, that's usually when he figures out turkeys fly. Because when it's dark out that first morning and you're sitting out in the woods, and those turkeys start, those giant birds, start coming out of the trees. They're not gentle. They will take down half of the woods with them. You will think there is a pterodactyl in the woods with you. There could be nothing else. You can hear them wings beating and the crashing through the trees, and you don't hear anything else. And you're like, yep, this is where I die from a pterodactyl. It will scare you so bad. You've never been so scared in your life. Being dark out of the way. You have a gun even. But you don't even know where it's coming from. It's just crashing all around you. They sound so big.
0: So my kids, oh God, Jack. So my kid is sending me these videos. And we end up going up to St. Paul, right? St. Paul, Minneapolis. We're staying at the Green Tree, Brown Tree, Double Tree, whatever, on France and 169. We're staying there. So the wife and I pull in, unload our stuff, get dressed for the groom's dinner. As we come out, 169 in France, middle of the Twin Cities, I have to stop the car. Six turkeys are walking across the road. All sides. We're in a mini traffic jam because no one wants to hit the turkeys. My wife's taking videos.

0: sending them back to my kids saying they're not that hard to find.
1: Got them.
0: How do they survive in St. Paul? Where are they sleeping
1: oh,
0: there?
1: Oh, man. I don't know. It's there's probably more bullets flying around up there than southern Minnesota, though. But
0: I could have had a six-pack if I want to not spare the car.
1: I'll tell you what, though, Al. It is one of the funnest things to hunt, though, because, you know, they call back and they communicate so well, and you get to bring them in. And they're so aggressive this time of year. You know, it's breeding season for them. So it is just a riot. And that is hilarious, though, that you're sitting out there. And the woods can't find one, and there's dad texting you. Found the six of them up here, St. Paul.
0: Get to the wedding. They're right here. By the way, you did bears, too. How'd your bear hunting go?
1: Oh, man, we left straight from Michigan, went right up to Canada, and got up there and met with Alex at Nipigon River bear hunting. And Alex runs an incredible outfit. It's so rural out. There is nothing up there where we were at in northern Vancouver. Okay. And, northern Ontario. Crazy. It was just nothing up there, but a lot of bears. And pretty cool. I seen the biggest bear I've ever seen in my life and took a shot at him, but didn't end up being successful. But, you know, Al, this is the first time that I've been out compound bow hunting since being wounded. You know, I had my whole right arm tore off. My hand doesn't really work, so... Took a lot of years and a lot of practice to get to the point where I felt comfortable to go back out. So just to be able to get to that point was incredible. And I probably had this bear owl. It was probably 6 or 8 feet from me on the ground, you know, and I just had to hold still through it all and hopefully it doesn't grab me.
0: I get into your disability a little bit, but my kid, he started with a compound bow this year, and he's talking about and I want to say it was 60 pounds or maybe whatever it was, 70 pounds.
1: Yeah, the draw weight.
0: He said straight up, Dad, that is unbelievably hard to do. Until you get that muscle strength there to get that to compound to pull it back. How do you do that, Jack, with your current situation?
1: Yeah, I mean, it literally started out by having the bow set at about, you know, 35, 40 pounds, a lot easier to draw. And then over time, I'd put a crank in each limb, you know, to turn up a little more weight. And just gradually over time and shooting arrows and repetition, you know, and just building those muscles. And the main thing for me was I wanted to get the motion down on how to be able to draw the bow, hit the target and everything. And then we can start adding weight into it. And that's how I got to where I'm able to do that today now. And I run a wrist strap around my
0: that's
1: hand.
0: Good.
1: And,
0: yeah. I was going to say, how do you end up grabbing the bow and keep, lack of digits would be a problem.
1: So with my right hand being so screwed up my whole life since I've been wounded, I've had to shoot left-handed everything, shotgun, rifle, crossbow, everything. So it's kind of cool that now it's the only thing I still shoot like I used to, back in the day, because I can still get that trigger around my bad hand and I can still shoot my right eye, and it's pretty cool.
0: Okay, well, that'd be interesting to see sometime. But all right, thank you for sharing that. We've got to go to break. When we come back, Jack, if you got an extra $22,000, I'd like to go to a basketball game with you. We'll talk about that and more coming up. It's Jack Zimmerman on the Al Travis Show.
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5: 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I'm Dr. Eve DeRosa, chairman of emergency medicine at Lenox Hill Hospital. COVID-19 has taken a heavy toll on the Black community. 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With Omicron, vaccine effectiveness against hospitalization was 91% after a booster.

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2: Lucky to have him, Jack Zimmerman, a good friend of the program, JackZimmermanMN.com. Check him out. Jack, so the Knicks hosting the Spurs tonight, Game 3, could go up 3-0. It's amazing to me, but not even the sports part of the whole thing. Donald Trump, the president, you might know him, is going to go to the game. He announces that he's going to go to the game because he's a big Knicks fan. Now, I give him credit. When they asked him who he's rooting for, he didn't do this whole, oh, it's just going to be a good game. Because I'm rooting for the Knicks. I've been a Knicks fan my whole life. I give him credit. Spurs fans can be mad at him. I don't care. But here's my question to you, Jack. What would you do? So he declares himself going. They have now put out that they can't have any outside the stadium TV gatherings and stuff because the president's got to get there. They've asked everybody to show up 2 to 2.5 hours early to go through, you know, screening because the president's there. And then the guy shows up. Not saying he can't, but it sure seems like he's mucking with the other 40,000 people to be there. Your thoughts on the president going? He should be able to go, but that changes a lot.
3: I don't care who the president is, Republican, Democrat, whatever. It's an honor to share the building with the president of the United States, the leader of the freest nation in the world, you know? I think that I would stand in line for 5 hours to meet, to be in the same building as any president. I have a fair unfair advantage, though, Al. I don't have to stand in line, though.
2: Yeah,
3: you know what I mean? I
2: just sit there in line, you know? Okay, there he goes again. Here's my thing, and I'm sure we are Iranian terrorist-free, also Hamas-free on this radio show. That's why I can say this. If I wanted to screw with Trump and America, you let Trump do that, right? 40,000 people all standing in line, finally get in the building. Trump shows up. He tries to go up there. He's going to wave. If I'm one of the bad guys, I send a little note to the CIA and say, we're willing to settle. I'd like to talk to the president right now. I'd like to get him on the line. We'd like to. And then the president's got to leave, right? So then he just gets in the car. He's got to leave. And then he leaves. You're like, just kidding. You mucked up 40,000 people's lives. The president didn't get to see. I would so, is that counterterrorism in your mind? Because I think that would be hilarious.
3: That's, if you're gonna pull a stunt, that would be the one to pull, I guess.
2: gets hurt. I mean, other than you didn't do it ahead. See, you're not.
3: Odds are, though, Al, just because you pissed off 40,000 New Yorkers, you probably got World War III on your hands now, you know? You don't want to piss New Yorkers off, I don't think, you know?
2: And that's fair enough, my friend. I'm not telling them to do that, but I think that'd just be hilarious. You do all that setup, and they just fake it. Just send a false.
3: And what an honor for the players, though, to say that you played the game that the U.S. president came to. I mean, just such an honor.
2: It is. Speaking of honors, but in another way, you're a big Viking fan, right?
3: Oh, yeah.
2: What would you do if the Vikings moved to Hudson, Wisconsin? Because they got a better deal. Chicago is going to Indiana, just the other side of the Indiana Bears.
3: If they move to Wisconsin now,
2: you
3: couldn't handle it. I couldn't do anymore. That would be it. That would be the final straw. That Rand deal, the straight removes, whatever. I can handle it. We can deal with it. We can fight the wars. You know, we can the border situation.

0: health care in this country, I can deal with it all. But the Vikings are on Wisconsin soil. I'm not doing this world anymore. That's when I'll believe aliens are real. We landed on the moon, all the things. I will not be a Vikings fan if they're in Wisconsin.
1: See, I don't know how Chicago can survive this. Chicago.
0: Are they still the Chicago Bears? Are they just the Bears now?
1: The whole thing's going to change. I think Chicago literally has like 4 weeks to figure out how they can counteract the offer that Indiana had. And if they can't, they move. And then NFL's going to have to figure that out or something.
0: Well, the Stars and the Mavericks, they moved to Frisco.
1: Well, yeah, no,
0: they're out of Dallas. They said, we're not doing it anymore. We can move to Frisco and save a ton of money.
1: Yeah, but it's just saving the money. This is kind of where I'm at. So if you have we didn't talk about $11,000 to go to this basketball game tonight per ticket. That's starting. You can pay up to $250,000 to be there. NBA, the NFL, baseball, they make enough money, Jack. How do you take a kid to watch, you know, was one of his favorite players in the playoff game at $11,000 a piece? You can't.
0: You don't.
1: Yeah.
0: You don't. You just don't. It's not like you save up for it either. It's like, do you want to send the kid to college for a year, or do you want to go to a basketball game, you know?
1: Exactly.
0: But what I do think would be great, though, Al, is if we're going to move these stadiums, make it so that I can park at the stadium on just soil. You know what I mean? Or blacktop. Yeah. You know, I don't want all these ramps and all this stuff. Just make it easy to get in and out of the stadium. It's like Kansas City has it perfect, where everybody can park around the stadium.
1: Yeah, exactly.
0: And you can tailgate out there and you can walk in. I think people are sick and tired of trying, you know, paying so much for parking and everything else. And like, it's starting to get to the point where the tickets are the cheap part. It's the nickel and diming you the rest of the way that gets you.
1: It isn't even nickel and diming. It's dollar and $5 billing you out of everything you turn around. It is ridiculous. And then it's, okay, like they don't make enough money. You get NBA. You had to have like five different streaming and or channel options to watch the games this year with the Timberwolves. Why do I got to put in that kind of money? And then if they got to this section, I'm going to spend $11,000 on a ticket. It just takes the little guy out of it, and I'm tired of it, Jack. Tired of it, I say.
0: Al, if I was going to run for politics, I'd run on, you should be able to do your taxes by yourself. You shouldn't have to have a law degree. You know, it shouldn't take you more than a couple hours to do your taxes.
1: There you go.
0: I think you should be able to have one app with any sports you want to watch on it for a flat fee that's affordable. I mean, it's just crazy. You're right. This is just craziness that we're getting spread all over the place, and everybody's taking $15 to have access, or $150, you know?
1: And then when it gets really interesting, the stuff you want with your kid, only people with $250,000 a ticket can sit on the floor and watch. It's crazy. I got to fly, Jack. Appreciate you, my boy. We'll see you in a week.
0: Thanks, Al.
1: He is Jack Zimmerman. Jack Zimmerman, MN.com.
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3: Minnesota News Network, I'm Sean Maloney. A Bird Island man is hospitalized after a crash involving a side-by-side ATV and a water truck in Renville County. Authorities say 65-year-old Paul Markson collided with the truck at a Melville Township intersection Saturday. He suffered serious injuries and was taken to a hospital. The truck driver, 55-year-old Matthew Tucker, was not hurt. Minnesota's wildlife becomes a little more active during the summer months, and it's important for Minnesotans to coexist with them peacefully. DNR Wildlife Damage Specialist Brandon Kaiser says it's up to Minnesotans to reduce human and wildlife conflicts.
4: Taking steps to mitigate wildlife conflict can help alleviate stress. It can increase safety. Sometimes it's a financial benefit. Sometimes it's a loss to your crops or physical damage to your property, especially in commercial agriculture.
3: And a new partnership is set to boost tourism in Little Falls ahead of a major milestone. The local Chamber of Commerce and Minnesota Historical Society will team up to enhance the visitor

0: experience at the Charles Lindbergh House starting next May. The effort comes ahead of the 100th anniversary of Lindbergh's historic transatlantic flight in 2027. This is MNN.
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6: Thank you to Jack Zimmerman for coming on the program, being with us. Love having the cat on. Yeah. Six turkeys downtown, technically Minneapolis, St. Paul, I don't know, France in 169, just walking across the street, stopping traffic. It can't be that hard to hunt, that's all I'm saying. We've got lots going on. It is coming up just a matter of moments, one of our good friends, Don Shelby, will be on the program. We missed him last time because I don't remember what we had going on. I had something going on, but we missed him last time. We'll get him on this time. He's Don Shelby on the Al Travis Show. Lots to discuss with him about. Hang around for that. Also, we'll get Kendall Qualls on the program. We have asked all the people who won their caucus if they'd like to come on the program. Swarzy, we had him last week. We had Qualls. I'm still working for Klobuchar and Flanagan. We're working on it. Lots going on here. Don Shelby's next on the Al Travis Show.
7: A quiet Monday for direct cash cattle business, and cash hogs finished the day sharply higher. Hello, I'm Megan Grebner with this Brownfield market update. Direct cash cattle trade activity had a very quiet start to the week. That's pretty typical. Show lists are mixed, higher in Kansas, somewhat lower in Texas, and lower in Nebraska and Colorado. Bids and asking prices didn't surface Monday. Significant trade volumes likely going to hold out until later in the week. Cash hogs finished the day higher with a very light negotiated run. Barrows and gilts at the national daily direct were up $2.26 with a weighted average of 96.11. The Iowa Minnesota was 99 cents higher with a weighted average of 96.18. And the Western Corn Belt closed 61 cents higher with a weighted average of 96.11. Prices at the Eastern Corn Belt were not reported due to confidentiality. Pork values finished the day sharply lower, down $2.72 at 98.46. I'm Megan Grebner for Brownfield.
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15: It's the Al Travis Show, and we live and grow with Don Shelby. Don, I love having you on. How you doing, my friend?
16: I'm doing well. How are you, Al?
15: I'm good. I'm actually kind of excited to chat about a couple of things with you today. Not that I'm not always, but you're a man of the world. You're a traveling man. You've been there and back. Have you ever been to Mackinac Island?
16: Yes, when I was a kid, It was the original Mackinac Island. That was the undiscovered country, and it was just a beautiful, beautiful place. And I have seen a lot of videos recently because Barbara, my wife, would like to go to Mackinac.
15: Yeah.
16: We've done Door County. We've done Charlevoix, which is another beautiful place up in the northern peninsula. But I'm a little hesitant to go there right now because it at least the intelligence comes back to me that it has turned into something of a tourist destination. And I don't. While I love going to tourist destinations, I don't love so much hanging with a tourist crowd.
15: There you go. I was wondering. That makes some sense. But you bring up like Door County. That was my other option, by the way. I'm looking for some place to go with my wife for her birthday and do something special. I can't tell you what that is until I get back, but remind me in 2 weeks. So I found this Mackinac thing. Do you know, if you've been there, maybe you remember, maybe you don't. Is it like Amish country or something? Why is it there are no bike, no cars, and that you have to take a ferry over and then you walk or bike the rest of the way or ride a horse? Is it like Amish country?
16: No, it's very similar to Madeline Island, where they, because of the how small it is, they for some reason just didn't want cars to travel. It was a bikeable, walkable place. I don't know exactly what Madeline Island and what Mackinac says about their rules and where they came from, but it's not remarkable to me that a community has decided not to allow cars in an area.
15: What concerns me, Don, is that, go ahead, I don't need a car, I don't need a scooter, fine, I'll walk. But if we're going to walk from one, like you say, kind of a touristy thing to the next, my wife will she'll have no problem. But I want to sit on the front porch and smoke a cigar. If they're anti-car, I'm worried they're anti-cigar, and I will have no fun. That is my big concern.

0: I have not heard that they are anti-cigar.
1: Good, good. I have a chance. Let me ask you this again, world travel guy that you are.
0: Yeah, man.
1: When the wife had a birthday come up and you needed something special, where's the place you went? What is the one thing you thought I knocked that one out of the park for?
0: Well, that's easy for me. The Eastern Shore of Maryland. That's where we always went. Because we met in Washington, D.C., and our getaway, because we didn't have any money whatsoever. I mean, I made $140 a month. And she I think she made $400 a month, which was...
1: Ooh, really, you married up.
0: Yeah, she was doing really well as a secretary to Ramsey Clark, of all things, the attorney general back in the Johnson days. But we would go to the Eastern Shore of Maryland because it was a 60-mile, 70-mile drive from where we were. And at that time, gasoline cost 32 cents a gallon. So that was an easy drive. And plus, she had been, as a little girl, raised for about 5 years on a little farm on the Eastern Shore.
1: Really?
0: And so she just goes back to her childhood when she's there, and she and turns into a much nicer person now. Well, yeah.
1: Oh, that is too funny. But she can go there on a regular. That's just her place. Done. Will you guys go there on a semi-regular? I mean, is that...
0: It is almost like taking a trip to Nirvana for her. It is a spiritual journey because it takes her back to her youth, and she behaves young again.
1: And what's it... And you're... I don't know, but like this trip to Mackinac is not... Would not have been one of my top 10 shops to the rest. But I did it because this is... Sure, we're going to go on a... We're staying in Traverse City. She's going to go on a winery with a horse thing. She likes horses.
0: Listen, but you're going to like Traverse City, and you're going to like Charlevoix, that whole area there. Those really have kept their nature, even though they are also touristy. People love to go up there. Even townies like to come in from the suburbs and be in those two cities. So you're in a great place.
1: I'm excited. I mean, good for her. But I guess what I'm trying to get to is like you going to Eastern Maine. It's fun to watch your wife get replenished, right? That she feels that surge. Yeah. It's not necessarily going to a sporting event or me. I don't even know if I get to smoke a cigar. It's fine for 4 days. But not much after that. Kind of like fish, right? It all goes bad after 4 days, and then it's time to get home.
0: That's true. And if you like to fish, there are many charters out there who would take you out in the big lakes, and you could make at least a half a day out of that.
1: I'd have to ask the wife if she'd be interested in something. All right, I got to go to break. Don, when we come back, do you send your kid to college? Or do you go to a basketball game? Well, I'll talk about that after this. It's Don Shelby on the Al Travis Show.
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7: 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All sides are welcome.
8: I've got him, Don Shelby, with me. And I find it interesting. I mean, as a 62-year-old man, you can go back and see a few times when your life really changed. My biggest life-changing moments have all happened in a relatively short amount of time. The first being that Don Shelby came on my show. Shocker, changed my life. The second, Don, I'm a capitalist through and through. I'm a right-wing knucklehead. I don't fight it. I don't try to hide it. If you can make your money, go make your money, as long as you're not cheating people out of it.
9: Good for you.
8: Well, yeah, then the NBA comes out. They're announcing today tickets to watch the Knicks and Spurs tonight in New York. Side market, $11,000 a piece.
9: Yeah, the cheap seats.
8: I can't.
9: $220,000 was the last I heard from courtside.
8: What I can't get my head around, Don, is if you had that kind of money and it just meant nothing to you, you know, I mean, you can watch the game on ABC. I get wanting to spend a little something extra. We're going to Mac, and I'm not going to say that's going to be cheap and that, but I can't wrap my head around $220,000 so people can see me on the court. If you have that kind of money, your bills are paid, you got your kids off to college, everything else is done, you're just going to give that money to a ticket shark? I can't. I'm losing my Republicanism, Don, and I don't like it. Give the money to somebody else.
9: No, you're not. You are perfectly fine to question the reasonableness of that kind of behavior. But let me just clear up a couple of things based on what I know about the business and what I know about basketball.
8: All right.
9: Two things. One, the NBA doesn't get any of that money. Two, the teams, San Antonio or the Knicks, get none of that money except the original ticket price face value.
8: Yep.
9: Three, that all season ticket holders are offered at ticket price their playoff games.
8: Yep.
9: And if you buy the package, then you will pay basically a ticket price. Now, where the capitalism comes in is, and it's your right to say, I got a ticket that cost me $125 that's on the market for $200,000. Somebody will pay $200,000. That's my house. I can sell this ticket and no one will know from capital gains. I will just... I'm going to ask you, would you sell the ticket to courtside?
8: In a minute. Of course. Because kids go to college, you pay it off the college. I get that.
9: Of course.
8: But they're 40,000.

0: people that are going to be doing that with the money, right? Not all 40,000 buy them secondary, I get that. But how many of those 40,000 people have that kind of disposal income to make Don and Al rich because we had a $100 ticket we sold for, you know, 100 grand? That's unbelievable to me.
1: Well, 25, 30 years ago, I learned my lesson at the Super Bowl. That was the first time that I saw it raise its head. The Super Bowl, if you were, for some reason, granted enough money to go to a Super Bowl game,
0: yeah,
1: you would be surrounded not by football fans, not the people you usually see, not the Cleveland team, Eagles team, not the Vikings team. I would say 70% of the people in the stands, mm-hmm, are people who have never attended a football game in their life. Yeah. They're there to be seen. They're there to go to the parties. They're there to show off and to brag to their friends. And I don't know what it's worth to people to spend whatever amount of money is required to be inside that building in order to be seen and to brag. But that's who's there.
0: Yeah.
1: So what I'm saying is, because I'm a basketball fan that's in my bones,
0: yeah,
1: I wake up in the morning and shave the face of an 18-year-old basketball player. That's who I think I am. And so, I mean, other people see me as other things. Yeah. I see myself as a kid playing basketball. And when I watch basketball games, Al, you would not love to sit with me watching television, because I sit with a diagram, a whiteboard diagram of the key, mm-hmm, and I'm writing plays. I'm doing plays.
0: Really?
1: And my criticism is not to players. My criticism 90% of the time is of coaches. And I have a lot of criticism for what I'm seeing in the game today. Yes, particularly with the Spurs. But I'm just saying they're not basketball fans. So what I loved, when Jack Nicholson would sit courtside, when Spike would sit courtside the next games, those were fans. They were actually there at every game.
0: Yeah.
1: Every game. They were fans. I did not begrudge them for sitting courtside and paying that big money, because they had earned a lot of money in their life. And they said, here's how I'm going to entertain myself.
0: I like the idea of selling that ticket and paying off your house. I just, you know what? That's the American way. Like you say, there's no capital gain. Now you got me there.
1: No. That's right. That's what I said. So congratulations on capitalism. I'm born and raised a capitalist. I believe that you merit the amount of money that you deserve for your contribution to society, and you should be rewarded.
0: This is way off the topic, but because I know you're the guy, Chan Hassan had a problem, I would say a month, 6 weeks ago. The Hanna virus came through. They had to cancel Guys and Dolls. This is not a rip on them. That's all cleaned up. My wife went with some friends to Guys and Dolls on Saturday. Had a wonderful time. The play was fantastic. The food is great. So I'm not ripping it. But between that, which you got to cancel shows if that's going to happen. Did you see today that The Great Gatsby at the Orpheum was canceled last night? That Broadway play that came through?
1: Yes. Yes.
0: That's two in a month. Don, you've been in plays. How often is a play ever canceled? I mean, they just call it off. Goes on is like their motto, is their creed.
1: I would say, if I had to just guess, I'd say 1 in 500 performances might be canceled.
0: Yeah.
1: And that would be done because your leads and maybe the understudies are sick. You just can't do a performance because you don't have the people who can do the lines.
0: Yep.
1: If there is an orchestra strike, or if there is something like that that pops up from time to time. I can think of a few instances. But, you're right about the show must go on. But when it is impossible to go on, which is an interesting philosophy in life, when do you reach a point where you can't go on, and no matter how much you desire it, it just cannot happen, and can you face that fact? So I don't know. The correlation is not causation. It's something I learned a long time ago. So if two things happen close together, first thing to do is to say, why is this happening so much? When, in fact, it may be

0: that is the case. That yeah, I mean, you could be the Mickey Rooney, Judy Garland, hang up a blanket over a clothesline and put on a show. It's not that important. Yeah. But if you have 1,000 people in your audience or 900 people in your audience who will go home and go, man, I'll never go back to the Orpheum again, or I will. Yeah. I'm canceling my season tickets because it was just a stinking performance. Yeah. It's not the Broadway that I expected to see. Then maybe you cut your losses by doing that. But yeah. I don't think that you. I don't have all the information. If it was a fire code issue, if the sprinkler system technology failed, and you had to shut down by law. Yep. You could not put people in the building without functioning exit lights or whatever.
1: I got 30 seconds, but I throw it out there because I would think Don Shelby, the last time with his last performance, you'd have to have your leg chopped off before you would have not done the show, right?
0: I'm going to tell you this in the last 20 seconds that will tell everybody in the audience what they need to know about me. When in my retirement, if I go downstairs at night and it's pitch black and open up the refrigerator door and the light comes on, I do 15 minutes.
1: Just a little song and dance. Don Shelby on the Al Travis Show.
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1: It's nice to know a guy that knows a guy. Al Travis.
2: You gotta admit, thinking of Don Shelby in his jams, opening up the fridge door in the dark, then busting in a song and dance, is quite an visual. And I thank him for sharing that with us. Don Shelby, good friend of the program. He makes me cry a lot. I laugh so hard. Lots going on here. Coming up in just a matter of moments, what we did is asked all of the winners in their caucus meetings, in their, the conventions. We've asked all the winners if they'd like to come on the program, and we've got another one. We had Adam Schwartzy last week. Was that Friday? Thursday or Friday. And we've got Kendall Qualls coming on. He wants your vote for governor. He won the endorsement from the Republicans. We're going to get him on, friend of the program. We'll get him on here in just a matter of moments. We'll chat with him. Then we've got a guy coming up, Peter Sepp. He's going to talk with us about data center and how bad are they really for the environment, that sort of thing. We seem very scared of them, even though I think there's probably no way we can not have them. But we'll talk with him about what's good, bad, and ugly about them. We'll have that coming up here as well today. Lots going on. Kendall Qualls, Qualls for Governor. He's up next on the Al Travis Show.

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4: Israel and Iran appear to be holding their fire for now after trading strikes for the first time since a U.S. ceasefire with Iran began in April.
5: Hezbollah fired rockets into northern Israel Sunday morning. Israel responded with airstrikes targeting Hezbollah in southern Beirut Sunday afternoon. Iran then fired ballistic missiles at northern Israel Sunday night. President Trump told Israeli Prime Minister Benjamin Netanyahu not to respond for fear of escalation that would derail delicate talks. Then dozens of Israeli warplanes bombed Iranian air defenses across Iran Monday morning. Iran then fired back, and the Houthis in Yemen fired a single missile at Israel.
4: Fox's Jennifer Griffin, both Israel and Iran warning that strikes could resume, the Pakistani prime minister urging restraint and to give peace a little more chance. Tropical storm Boris expected to hit southern Mexico's Pacific coast tonight, threatening possible flooding and mudslides, but Boris is expected to quickly weaken over land and is not expected to impact three World Cup host cities in Mexico. Even while planning a wedding, Taylor Swift is breaking more ground with her music.
6: Taylor Swift. Total Security of Southern Minnesota weather forecast. I'm meteorologist Megan Mulford. Slight chance for storms this afternoon. Otherwise, mainly cloudy skies expected. Daytime highs approaching 79. Winds out of the east, 8 to 15 miles an hour. Partly cloudy skies with fog and spots. Tonight, lows level off around 65. A blend of clouds and sun with fog and spots early tomorrow. Daytime highs approaching 88. From the Weatherology Weather Center, I'm meteorologist Megan Mulford. Currently 72.
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8: Wait, let me explain something to you. I am not Mr. Lebowski. You're Mr. Lebowski. I'm the dude.
9: Why don't you make like a tree and get out of here?
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12: It's the Al Travis Show. We're lucky to have our next guest in. He's Kendall Qualls. He wants your vote for governor. He's Republican endorsed. Went through a heck of a endorsement convention. Mr. Qualls, thanks for coming back on the program, sir.
13: I'm so glad to be here, Al. Thanks for having me back.
12: No, it's always our pleasure for folks to know we've tried all we can to get hold of all the winners of the two conventions and give them an opportunity to come on and talk about it with 15, 20 people in every primary. I can't get them all on, but we're going to go with the winners. And you won the Republican primary caucus a week ago now. And so I thank you for doing it. Can we go back and talk about it a little bit? I know we're going to talk about the fact that some people pledged they weren't going to follow this, or they were going to follow this, or they're going right to the primary, and all that goes on. But I want people to understand this caucus system that we have is a tough one to win. So let's say there are 2,200 people, grassroots. These are the players that went from their local meetings to the BPOU to the county to the, you know, the first district to get to the state convention. These are not uninformed humans. So to win their vote, it really isn't about how much, you know, advertising you do. It's shaking hands. It's meeting them, I presume. It's making the phone calls. And I presume you yourself, can't imagine if I got a phone call from one of your people working for you that I'm going to spend a lot of time. But if Kendall calls me, I listen. You must have put a lot of, what do they call it, shoe leather on the ground, phone calls, that sort of thing, to pull this off, right?
13: Well, yeah, absolutely, Al. So this is really, this is what a self

0: governing democracy looks like, or let's say republic is actually what we have as a country. But as we govern ourselves, how do we get to know people, know the candidates, know what they're going to stand for, and how they're going to be rooted in making decisions about the future? Now, those 2,200 delegates in Duluth were voted on by over 10,000 different Minnesotans across the state.
1: Yeah.
0: So they had to be vetted themselves in order to get...
1: I'm saying these are all, there's no one gets into this that isn't a part of the party, right? I mean, but that's the good news, bad news. Maybe if there were folks who are just going for the good weekend in Duluth and having a good time, you might be able to sway some of them with a real fire and brimstone speech or something like that and get them, oh, he sounds, you know, something like that. But that's not who these people are. These are people that want to talk to Kendall or whoever and say, where do you stand on X?
0: Right.
1: And you have to have that answer. This isn't, it seems like almost a carnival show, but it's not. And I want to give you the credit of the work it takes to get 60% of those people to say, you're my guy. So I'm just trying not to polish over it is all.
0: No, you absolutely did. You had a great explanation and a great overview of that process. Okay. But let me give you an idea. Over the course of this campaign, let's say the last 10 months or so, there's been 18 local debates, governor forums, and at the end of every one of those, there were straw polls done. I won 16 out of 18 of those straw polls, and the results of the convention only confirmed what was been happening throughout the campaign season, winning 16 out of 18 of those debates and straw polls.
1: No, and I understand that, but again, like I say, You were going to be a force to be reckoned with for the weekend. If we're a gambling people, if you could gamble the same, I think you're one of the top two, right? You're going.
0: Right.
1: So this was going to be a race, if you will. But again, back to the shaking of hands, it's not the same kind of, you know, fire and brimstone thing. But then there was an issue. Can we discuss it a little bit? Something happened. It wasn't a runaway. I think it was the fifth or sixth vote. It was the sixth.
0: Yeah.
1: That something happened. The irregularities came out with these clickers. I think they stepped down for a couple of hours to kind of figure out what was going on. Take us there. I think you were in second place. I wasn't there. I think you were in second place at the time. I'm following along. I had a wedding for my kid, and my wife was like, get off your phone. But you were, in second place until that break. What did Team Qualls do? I mean, you're an Army guy. You make Plan B. What do we got to do here? What was going on in your guys' camp during that downtime?
0: Yeah, during that downtime, we were called into a conference. They were explaining to both parties, both campaigns, what was happening, what was the irregularity about the technology. We rebooted it, and then both campaigns decided to move forward as with the technology. We rebooted it, and everything was on an even keel. Now, keep in mind, this is not new technology. We've been using these type of things for years. And so at the end of that, the chair of the committee explained, guys, we had a snafu in the technology. We rebooted it. Everything is fine. Both candidates agree that we're set and we're going to move forward. Then the body decided, all the delegates decided, yes, we're comfortable. We're going to move forward. We want to endorse.
1: Mm-hmm.
0: Now, the snafu only happened all weekend up until the time I took the lead.
1: Okay.
0: That's when the snafu happened, at the point of time I took the lead.
1: Okay, and you took the lead, you didn't give up the lead, and you end up getting the endorsement, right? Let me ask you this, and you need to speak for every Republican everywhere. We on our side yell about clean, fair, legitimate elections, yada, yada. And we have used those clickers. If I'm not mistaken, 10 years ago when I was there with the Hagedorn Group, there was something about them as well. If Republicans can't get 2,200 of their own people in a small room and have no issues with it, how do we expect this on a nationwide or a statewide level? You know what I mean? It just kind of takes that card out of your hand.
0: Yeah. Well, let me just share with you real quick.
1: Okay.
0: If you've been... I talked to people who have been going to these conventions for 20, 30 years.
1: Sure.
0: And they say, raise your hand if you've gone to multiple conventions. Everyone raise their hands. Sure. Now, raise your hand if you've ever been to a convention where there was not a controversy. Every hand went down.
1: Yeah.
0: Every hand went down because there's always...

0: there's some type of controversy.
1: Yeah.
0: This Clickergate is analogous to President Trump's Russiagate.
1: Yeah.
0: It's nothing there. It's a nothing burger.
1: What does it do? Okay, I don't want you to rip your Republican Party because they give you the nomination. But the chairman of the Republican Party, the head guy, comes out and says, I release you of any obligation if you said you're going to follow the party nomination. I release you of this in two steps. First is, if you were a nominee, you went to your first endorsement. I want to say a third of the Republicans were first year, first time.
0: That's correct.
1: You go there and you sit through what you and I know is this long, a mental battle of 2 days as you can get into. There's more downtime than you can shake a stick at.
0: Yeah,
1: you get through that, you cast your votes, you get through the process, and the head guy says, don't worry about it. It's like we weren't even here. Talk to me about those first-timers, and talk to me how you felt when he's like, what are you talking about? I just won.
0: Yeah, well, that letter went out without me pre-screening it, had no clue, completely surprised.
1: Sure.
0: So we're shocked, just like the delegates are shocked. Hmm. In 48 hours... that letter was rescinded by the executive committee of the Republican Party and basically said that letter should not have went out. Alex shouldn't have done that.
1: But on that same line, between the time he sent it and the 48 hours that rescinded, Speaker Davis said, all right, you're right, I'm in, I'm going to stick in. So it was a huge guffaw. It was a huge thing that did not have to happen.
0: Yeah, no, exactly. It's caused more confusion, frustration than anything else.
1: Yep.
0: And they're dealing with that now. I'll let them deal with that.
1: Sure.
0: You know what? I come from the world, and you know this, in the private sector and the military, control the controllables.
1: Yep.
0: And I'll let the party, the delegates, the BPOU leaders, the chairs of the congressional district deal with that part of the miscommunication. But right now we have everyone's aligned around our endorsed candidates, and the ones that got out of the pen and waving their flag, we'll deal with them. Like I said, I won 16 out of 18 troubles. I won the convention. I'll win against these other candidates again. Look, I tell people, I'm old enough to remember when the heavyweight fights of Muhammad Ali, those guys went 15 rounds.
1: Yeah.
0: I can go 15 rounds if we need to.
1: All right, I love that. We got to go to break. When we come back, you can tell me then, why should people vote for Kendall Qualls in the primary? We'll do that right after this on the Al Travis
0: Show. Absolutely.
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6: We've got him, Kendall Qualls, your Republican-endorsed candidate for governor. Go to KQ4MN.com and check him out. You know, if we're not going to make this just a fluff piece, I'd like to get on you a little bit, and you're going to have to defend yourself. This Brian Nicholson, your lieutenant governor candidate, I'm just reading from your website. An everyday Minnesotan, lifelong resident who met his wife at the University of Minnesota, father of three teenagers, lives in the West Metro, represents a silent majority of Minnesotans who angered and heartbroken at how far Minnesota has fallen, stepping off the sidelines to join Kendall for lieutenant governor because business of Minnesota is getting back to business. You could have put my name in there, sir. Did I miss the invite to be your lieutenant governor?
7: Well, you know, they told me you were booked.
6: Oh, sometimes I am. Oh, son of a gun.
7: Right. But you know what? Here's what we have. We have a historic ticket right now. Right. Two outsiders, yep, never held public office, on a mission for a turnaround, an economic turnaround for our state. We're on a cliff. Here. If we get this past election, it's irrecoverable from an economic standpoint. It's going to be a one-party state. Yeah.
6: So I just give you a hard time, buddy. He seems like a lovely guy I could have over for beers. So you're running. Can you tell me why you over everyone else? I get, okay, because as much as you mentioned, you're two outsiders, and I understand that, the other side is ripping because you've never won an election, which, of course, why you're an outsider. You get my point?
7: Yes. You know what? Look, if experience is all it takes, then listen, you're right. I don't have experience and sitting around and watching, you know, $9 billion leave our coffers, yeah, as a state and go into fraud. Look, here's the thing. I've been a Republican since I was 18 years old. And what our legislators do, these guys are on the front lines, and I don't want to give them grief. But at the end of the day, we have to look at ourselves as Republicans and say, you know what? We haven't won in 20 years. This fraud happened on our watch. You know, we led either in the Senate or in the House during the 8 to 10 years this was going on. Yep. And we approved it. Those, yep, budgets that funded that fraud had our signatures on it as well. And we got to be able to have big enough to say, you know what? Maybe there's something that we need to start doing different or better. You know, to get to a point where we're leading this state and making a difference.
6: Well, you've got to win the primary. I mean, that's what we're coming down to now. And you have the side you're talking about now, the Speaker Damuth group that been there, done that. They have been a part of all this like you're talking about. Then on your other side, your other flank, sir, would be the pillow guy who's going to raise money like nobody's business. You seem trapped in the middle a little bit. I don't mean that in a bad way, but you are the endorsed candidate. What puts you over the top on the two of them?
7: Well, here's a scenario. Again, we've been campaigning for literally 10 months or so. Yeah. In order to win statewide, you got to energize the base.
6: Sure, yep.
7: Hey, that's greater Minnesota. But also not win the metro, overperform in the metro. And since, listen, when I ran in 2020, President Trump was on the top of the ticket. Yep. I ran as a congressional candidate, and I got over 196,000 votes. I outperformed the president by 5%.
6: Yep.
7: I outperformed the senatorial candidate by 4%. We don't need to win the metro. We need to outperform it. But, Al, here's the scenario. There's not been one congressional candidate in the Republican Party,
6: yep,
7: in the metro area, so CD 2, 3, 4, and 5, that have gotten 196,000 votes like I have in 8 years.
6: Yeah.
7: In 8 years.
6: So am I hearing that the plan is to

0: just target the metro or, and maybe the outskirts of, are you going to be out here talking to those of us in the Rocks and Cows area?
1: Well, yeah, no, here's the plan. I've been doing that for the last 10 months. I've been doing great.
0: You've been on this show twice. You give me all the time I ever need. I'm not ripping.
1: So here's what I shared on the campaign show. Look, guys, I've overperformed in the metro. We need to get higher numbers in the metro. You bring your army, I bring my army, and we're going to win in November. Okay? I bring my army of voters, you bring your army of voters, and we're going to win together.
0: There you go.
1: We're going to rally the troops.
0: And to do that, what can someone do? If they're listening to this program, know you're the endorsed candidate, and they want to help you out, how do they go about doing it? It's probably more than lawn signs alone. What do you need, Kendall?
1: And just share the content with your neighbors. Share our social content with the neighbors. When people hear our American story, we went over 60 to 70% of Democrats. Especially now that the Democrats have gone so far left, they've come out the closet and call themselves socialists and Marxists. Yeah. Most Democrats are not there. Yeah. And they're homeless as a party, and they can join our message in our campaign.
0: And social media is an interesting animal now. You can obviously go to kqformn.com. That's Kevin Qualls for Minnesota.com, and you'll see stuff there. But I presume it's on the X. Maybe it's on the Facebook.
1: Yeah,
0: I follow everybody.
1: All the platforms.
0: You show up on a pretty regular basis at some place you're at, giving a nice, like you say, a little speech about what's going on. That's easily shareable. If a person really does want to make a difference in these elections, you can go to the person you want and share their content really quite readily anymore. It's easy.
1: That's right. But here's another reason I can win. I mean, look, this has nothing to do. I don't want to make this identity politics. So that's what the first question the reporters had after the convention. They said, well, how significant is this that you could be the first black president? I said, look in this hall. Look in this convention hall. I think there's three black people in this room. But you know what? They nominated me, not because of my skin color, but because they know that I can get it done. They trust in my leadership, and we can get things done.
0: That is so funny. I literally had a friend who I really like. I know he's a liberal, but he posted some picture of the delegation, and they were actually from my county, so I actually knew some people. And they made some reference to how pale the photo was. I'm like, what are you talking about? Everybody on the top of my ticket is of color, and we're happy to vote. I mean, it's such a terrible argument. It's not going to be about that. It's going to be about you getting people together to help out. I'm not going to throw money out the window. KQ4MN.com. You can donate there. I'm sure money's not going to hurt you
1: at all.
0: That's
1: right.
0: Yeah.
1: And now I want to make sure we make this point. All of our statewide elected endorsed candidates are all veterans. We got an all veteran ticket this time around.
0: Love that. All right, I got to fly. I'm out of time. Mr. Qualls, I thank you very much. Always a pleasure having you on the show. I really do appreciate it.
1: Thanks, Al.
0: Kendall Qualls, KQ4MN.com.
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3: Trying to get to the best guest possible. Just a recap. The reason we've had on Adam Swarzy for Senate and now calls for governor is I had contacts. We're going with those that won their endorsements. That's what we're going to do ahead of time. And it got all squirrely, obviously. If I've got an email in with my contact for both Klobuchar and Lieutenant Flanagan. But if you have a better contact and they'd like to come on the program, I'd love to have them on. I don't think we're going to go all the way down to auditor. I'm not sure I can ask enough questions to get through an hour of what an auditor does. Maybe that'd be the best radio ever. Find out what they do. But we are going with the governors and the senators. If you have a contact, let me know. Al@AlTravisShow.com. And I'll do all I can to get them on. We'll see what can happen. But I knew Kendall Qualls would come on. He'd been on before. Swarzy had been on when they first signed up a year ago, whatever it's been. It is the Al Travis Show. A lot of great show coming up. Don't go anywhere. It's not the same if you're not here.
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0: 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A lot of people don't know enough about Alzheimer's and dementia. 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
5: What makes you think she's a witch?
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8: 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Anybody home?

0: fit.
1: Do you understand the words that are coming out of my mouth?
0: Wait, master. It might be dangerous. You go first.
2: It's the Al Travis Show, and we've got our next guest in. He is Pete Sepp. He's the president of the National Taxpayers Union. Sir, thank you for being here, and accept my apologies. I don't have any excuses. I can't blame the staff. I do all my own scheduling, and I messed up. You were going to be on last week, and I'd already double-booked it, and I apologize. I don't make a habit of that, but I thank you for taking time to be with us.
3: Of course. No, great to be here.
2: I don't like it. That's when I wish I had an employee I could blame it on. But it wasn't. That's not to be. But you are discussing something that I think is very huge here in Minnesota that maybe I'm missing the nuance of, and that's why I like having you on here. We're talking data centers today. They're all the rage. But what's interesting to me is I live in the middle of no place. If you put a massive data center out here and we got employees and we got, you know, the money to build this thing, what's this downside to a data center?
3: Well, that's what we're wondering ourselves. Okay. You know, when we first started digging into this question last year and thinking, wow, is this just another form of taxpayer-subsidized cronyism, you know, business construction that doesn't really live up to its promise? It's nothing of the kind.
2: Really?
3: It's the most vital part of our economic transformation. It's the future. You know, we have a problem, I think, with terminology in this country. We let the techies drive the conversation, and they use terms like data center, hyperscaler, advanced transmission technology, when what we're really talking about is business development. It is concrete infrastructure. You know, we talk about the internet being something in a cloud, but it needs data storage in order to move every piece of information that also makes our economy go. And data centers are the buildings that house all of that.
2: Which, again, a big storerooms, all I understand it, right? You got a bunch of computers that keeps. What I don't understand is it probably doesn't matter where these are, right? As far as if it's in Blue Earth, Minnesota, or it's up in the Iron Range, they just need the space. They need the spot on the ground where the computers can sit and do it, right? Am I missing something? We're all in this. We all could be the ones with the next data center.
3: Well, that's basically true. I mean, data centers will locate where there is land, where there is water, where there is energy, and where there's a good tax and regulatory climate. Now, Minnesota, of course, as you know, has its problems with the tax and regulatory climate, ranks number 44 on Tax Foundation's State Tax Competitiveness Index, but there are good water supplies, and if you have good permitting, you can, as a data center, locate your own power source right next to the building. That's what's happening in many places around the country. There's actually data centers that have been permitted to start up nuclear reactors that had long been dormant. There are small modular reactors. There's solar. There's wind where that makes sense. Gas-fired turbines. So these data centers can either plug into the grid that exists and, by the way, finance a whole lot of upgrades that the utilities haven't been doing, or they can build their own power plant right next to it.
2: Well, that's kind of what I had heard, that if they're going to build one of these bad boys and they can't take it all off the grid because the grid technology isn't there, they have to build their own power plant, which, okay, so no harm, no foul to Al. I presume if they create more energy than they need, they're kicking that back onto the grid, so it should, in reality, lower my electric, right? I mean, am I somehow, I'm not a genius here, I'm asking the question,
3: Yeah, and in fact, it's statistically proven. There's a study every year from the Berkeley National Laboratory that all the geeks in the energy space like to look at, and they determined that the places where load demand, in other words, more electricity needs, is highest are where prices are the most stable. They're actually even coming down by about 1 cent per kilowatt hour. That doesn't sound like a lot, but that's a good 10% or more in savings on a residential electricity bill, depending on where you are in the country. And these data centers use no more than about 5% of the total demand for electricity in the United States.

0: United States right now. Will that grow a little? Perhaps. The same thing with water. Compared to agriculture, mining, manufacturing, it's a fraction of a percentage. Golf courses use 95% more water across the country than data centers.
1: I want to get into all the water part, because I think that's what scares most of us here in Minnesota. It ruins water. Water's dead. We'll talk about it in a sec. But on the electric end of things, sir, what's the number of them that are needed? Is this an infinite? We put up 100,000 data centers next year, and then we'll need another 100,000. Is there? I want to liken them to the windmills, right? Oh, yeah, windmills. Oh, it's going to be this many, and now you got a windmill every place you go. You can't get past a windmill. Is that the same sort of thing, or is there a limit to what we need as far as space?
0: Well, there is a limit, I think, and you have several moving pieces here. Number one, can energy grids be made more efficient? Yeah, they certainly can. And so you use advanced wires and smart grid technology to shift loads where they're needed. You can also have more efficient and effective power sources. They may have better gas generators in 5 years or small modular reactors that provide way more power. You can also improve the efficiency of the servers themselves that store the data in the data centers, so you might need less space. I do think we will see a doubling, perhaps a tripling, of the number of data centers we have now. And so we're looking at 20, 30,000 of these locations, most likely.
1: All right. On the taxation end, I understand data center, Google. These are obviously the big guys, right? Google's and those are the ones that want the data, right? I mean, I just, whatever name it is, the data. What company wants these?
0: It's Google, Meta, Amazon, a whole lot of other mid-sized companies within regions that facilitate the movement of data, telecoms too.
1: All right, so let's just say, and what's the average size? Is it 100 square feet? Is it 200 square? What's the average data center size?
0: They range from about 5 acres to well over 100.
1: Really?
0: You can bet most of these data centers sit on 10 to 25 acre lots, and some of them form campuses like big industrial parks too.
1: Okay, so you put 100 acres out, and I'm just looking at my next year. When I put 100 acres out there, we had 100 acres. You build this thing up, and there's the money for the people to come and build it, and the cement guys to put the foundation. I mean, there's that construction. I get it. How many humans would work in my town that would work at the data center when it's all over? Is it just one nerd that knows how to change out the cable when one goes bad? I don't mean that in a bad way, but you get my point.
0: Yeah, not completely. You can count on a typical data center employing a couple of hundred people permanently.
1: Really?
0: But the indirect jobs are also important.
1: Sure.
0: Data centers churn through their equipment far faster than, say, an automobile factory would. They're constantly replacing the servers and the wires and the other things in the center. And so usually they need local or regional suppliers to keep them fed with that kind of equipment. Those are pretty important jobs as well.
1: All right. And the other one, of course, is my point there is on the taxes. I understand my city would get tax money for the 100 acres and whatever that is, and that's not necessarily a thing to cry about. But what do they get for the people that live there? Is it high-paying jobs, relatively high-paying job? You're a computer geek. I presume you're making your ching. I don't mean that in a bad way. I don't know.
0: Oh, yes.
1: Oh, okay.
0: Yes, I mean, the average is between $150,000 and $200,000 for those higher tech positions. And the construction positions pay pretty well, too, because this isn't just somebody who pours cement. You've got to have skilled electricians and others who really know how to put together a building that needs to be kept cool and kept supplied with power and the like.
1: All right, well, let's talk about the keeping it cool. I believe that's where the water comes in, and that seems to me to be the holdup. Let's talk about that. Can we do it after the break?
0: Yes.
1: I got him. Pete Sepp. He's with the National Taxpayers Union, and they're weighing in on, you know, data centers. Should we have one? We got 100 acres out here, and he hasn't talked me out of it yet. We'll talk about it right after this.
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10: 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Respectful, thoughtful, and grateful.
11: Try to get you all the answers. We got Pete Sepp in. He is the president of the National Taxpayers Union. We're talking data centers. He seems to have the answers. Sir, again, thank you for being here. The one that I think is the sticky point for folks here in Minnesota, land of 10,000 lakes, I presume there's not many places in Minnesota we couldn't have one because of the water. How much water does a data center need if a data center... No, that's another thing. How much water does a data center need?
12: Increasingly less and less water. And that's because data center technology is getting better. You know, even 10 years ago, your typical data center had no choice but to do evaporative cooling, run a bunch of water through pipes through the entire building to keep all those server racks cool. Mm-hmm. Now you have technologies that recycle the water and actually purify it as it's returned to its natural source. So they're getting better at water usage and water purity as time goes on.
11: Well,
12: now,
11: I'm not a rocket scientist, sir. Excuse me for it, but I did take science in sixth grade. So water comes in to the center. It gets heated up quite a little bit because it's taking the heat from the machines. Okay, I presume it evaporates. It becomes the molecules, you know, and it goes off, and then like good water vapor does when it cools. it then becomes water again in many

0: people look at it as rain. It's like the circle of life for water. It isn't right. A nuclear reactor where you're washing against neutrons that are, you know, nuclear and then sending it out there. How much waste does it actually waste of water in the whole process?
1: Well, it's getting more and more efficient. That's the thing. Of course, you're going to have some water loss, but the point is they're using these closed systems that are able to use the coolness of the water while still capturing as much of the evaporation so that you're losing 10%, 15% of the water to something like that, even less.
0: But when you say losing it, sir, it's never really lost, right? It goes up into the air and then it goes over a mountain and becomes snow, right? I mean, there's actually no equation, as I understand it, where water, again, unlike a nuclear reactor where you run and
1: right.
0: It isn't lost. It goes up there and it comes back somewhere else. How much is that? What does it do to me, Al? You put one out there, you know, in my back 40, you got 100. My water's still coming from the city, right? I'm going to still be drinking the tap water I have now. What am I missing?
1: Yeah, you're not missing much. I mean, if you compare it to other types of facilities with the same footprint, the same number of workers, or far less, a golf course, a car wash, those use much, much more water naturally than a data center does. A factory of almost any kind involved in heavy manufacturing can use as much as 10 times more than a data center. If you look at the entire United States of America, the prediction is that the demand will get to somewhere around 125,000 billion liters of water in the next couple of years. That sounds huge until you realize that agriculture uses almost 500 times that much water in the United States. That's just one measurement. And so what we're really getting here, I think, is the latest cause from the environmental left to try and get people to panic about the latest horrible industrialization of the earth. This is actually one of the cleanest industrial technologies we have ever had in our civilization.
0: So do this for me with my last 2 minutes. A city like Blue Earth, I'm just using me. They put one of these in. What is the tax implication? What kind of money does a city make? What kind of income do they get out of a data center sitting off over there?
1: Depending on how your property tax is structured right now, you can add 100 times of taxable value versus it just being land that's sitting there lying fallow. You look at Fairfax and the Loudoun County area, specifically in Virginia, right in a suburb in D.C., they get almost 40% of their property tax base from data centers. They have been able to reduce property taxes on the residential side year after year. Whereas where I live in Montgomery County, Maryland, my taxes keep going up and they're banning data centers. That's a really bad idea. You don't want to subsidize it with sweetheart deals, but neither do you want to just shut them out. It's a negotiation process, but it's also getting the policy right to begin with, having friendlier tax laws that lets any business in to prosper.
0: And do cities go shopping and saying, hey, we're willing? Is that a way of city having, or does the city just get a knock on the door by a Google or one of them and say, hey, we're interested in your neck of the woods? How does this dance start? And I have 1 minute.
1: It goes both ways, but I generally find that the more attractive a state's permitting and tax policies are, the more they're going to get those knocks on their door. And so it's very important for Minnesota to get in on this. This is the democratization of an industrial revolution that we only thought would be in a place like California. It's going all over the heartland to cities and states that play this smart.
0: Folks, you want to find out about it, go to NTU, National Taxpayer Union. Take a look at their website, and I think I got it right here. NTU.org. Go there today. Sir, thank you so much for being on the program. I appreciate you talking with us.
1: My pleasure.
2: Hey, you.
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5: It's nice to know a guy that knows a guy. Al Travis.
6: I don't know if I ever said that really well and all that. Again, my sixth grade science comes back. Unless you're running water past a nuclear reactor, it becomes radioactive, which is really bad. You can't use that water for a while. As I understand this process with the data centers, yes, there will be water that will evaporate and go into the sky, and then it stops evaporating, becomes little clouds, and the clouds rain, and it's that whole circle of life thing. I'm not catching it. And when Pete Sepp said they'd like to come on and talk about it all, obviously he's a big fan of it, which is fine. And if you have the other side and you want to talk about it, I'm more than willing to talk about it, but he sure had all the wording. A lot of billions for water use. But if it's going to happen anyway, it's going to be pulling that same amount of water from somewhere. Maybe Yorktown's the one that wants it. Got 100 acres somewhere that could just be, sitting out there all cemented up. It is the Al Travis Show. I thank all my guests for coming to the program, being a part of it. Appreciate you being here. Any comments or questions? I mentioned earlier in the show that taking the wife to Mackinac Island Wednesday through Saturday. If you have any place you think we should go see, something off the beaten path, I like that. Will you let me know what it is? 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
1: To react to your situation overall. And I would apply the same diligence to career options that you could look at and move towards as your site starts to go. And, you know, depending on the timeline, like you said, it might be 2 years, it might be 25, you don't know. So we'll pray for the 25 or never. That'll, either one of those will be fine, right? But in the meantime, yeah, let's start thinking about what our next thing is that we can make $80,000 doing with, even if this medical condition gives us a fit. So I think you're pretty impressive, girl. I think you're sharp. So I think you're going to be okay. But don't keep the house if it steals your life. That was Rachel's tune, and I agree with that one.

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1: Here's your total security of Southern Minnesota weather forecast. I'm meteorologist Megan Mulford. Lows level off around 65 with fog and spots tonight under partly cloudy skies. Winds out of the east at around 5 miles an hour. Daytime highs approaching 88 with fog and spots early tomorrow. Sunshine mixed with clouds at times. Partly cloudy skies tomorrow night. Chance of thunderstorms. Lows around 72. From the Weatherology Weather Center, I'm meteorologist Megan Mulford. Right now, it's 72 degrees.
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9: 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Our members are the mission. And again, this week's Defensive Player of the Week is Carl Anthony Towns of my New York Knicks, who has averaged 9 defensive rebounds, 1 steal, and 1 block in the NBA Finals, helping the Knicks to a 2-0 series lead. Brad, I hope you had a great weekend, brother. Friday night was unbelievable. PJ filling in for you. We were watching the game as we were doing the show and watching the Spurs jump out to an early 12-point lead. I said, all right, well, this was the response that I feared was coming. And not only did the Knicks catch him, they catch him before the half, and the Knicks were dominating that game in the third quarter. They go up by nearly 15 points. It's looking like it's a blowout. I think the Knicks are actually up by 14 midway through the fourth quarter. Then Karl-Anthony Towns gets his fourth foul, which I thought was BS. Spurs.

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4: Put a frog in boiling water and it'll jump right out. 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As a matter

0: He's been off the last couple of days. It's good to see you, Monty. Who are you rocking with tonight?
1: Yeah, I'm going with Jordan. Back to the well. He's got me a few times here on this segment, so we'll go with Jordan tonight at the Angels. Second highest rated hitter on my board at batters-box.com with an elite matchup against Grayson Rodriguez. Jordan's been dominant. That's why he's the favorite to win AL MVP at BetMGM right now. Hitting .311 with OPS over 1,000, 191 WRC+, 54% hard contact against righties this year, just absolutely crushing it. Grayson Rodriguez getting smacked around by lefties like he always does. And over 200 games with an elite rating, Jordan is getting a hit 67% of the time, so I love that trend. And then last but certainly not least, five-star pitch coverage rating for Jordan tonight, hitting well against every single pitch that Grayson Rodriguez throws.
0: All right, and Brad, if you put those four guys together, Fernando Tatis, Luis Arraez, Trey Turner, Yordan Alvarez, to all get a hit, what are those odds on BetMGM?
2: A cool plus 290, as always. 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
7: Here's your total security of Southern Minnesota weather forecast. I'm meteorologist Megan Mulford. Lows level off around 65 with fog and spots tonight under partly cloudy skies. Winds out of the east at around 5 miles an hour. Daytime highs approaching 88 with fog and spots early tomorrow. Sunshine mixed with clouds at times. Partly cloudy skies tomorrow night. Chance of thunderstorms. Lows around 72. From the Weatherology Weather Center, I'm meteorologist Megan Mulford. Right now, it's 72 degrees.
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13: The U.S. Treasury quietly released its official financial report for 2025. It appears by its own numbers, the U.S. government seems insolvent. It's reported that the Treasury shows about $6 trillion in assets and over $47 trillion in liabilities. Add it all up, and it looks like the U.S. owes more than $130 trillion it doesn't have. 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
1: This is Minnesota News Network. I'm John Anderson. A Duluth man has pleaded guilty to second-degree intentional murder in the shooting death of his mother. 47-year-old Nathan Davin entered a plea today in St. Louis County District Court. Authorities say officers responding to a home in August of last year found Davin with blood on his hands and his mother dead from a gunshot wound. Investigators say Davin admitted to the killing. Senate Democrats say they will keep pushing for the gun violence prevention package to pass in the next session. The bill includes a ban on assault weapons. DFL Senate President Bobby Joe Champion says when it comes to gun rights,
2: we still have to make sure that we respect the Second Amendment, but the Second Amendment is not absolute. Of course, that means that there can be some limitations or at least some parameters around how a person can ascertain a firearm and what type of firearm.
1: The bill passed the Senate but was held up in the House. This is M&M.
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9: 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Back now.
10: All right, welcome on back. BetMGM tonight, Westwood One Sports. He's Brad Evans. I'm Pat Boyle. The phone number to join the show, 310-840-4910. You guys are lighting it up on the text line tonight. And we had a bunch of phone calls early in the show as well. So we appreciate you listening. We appreciate you interacting. 310-840-4910. All right, Brad, we're going to pivot, though, here for a little bit and to talk about the big college football news that came down today. And that is Texas Tech star quarterback Brendan Sorsby has been granted a temporary injunction against the NCAA. It is going to clear the way for him to play for Texas Tech this year, even after he was declared ineligible for wagering on college sports, including his own games, including Texas Tech games. Massive gambling scandal. He had wagered approximately $90,000 on professional and college sports over 4 years, including 40 bets involving Indiana football.

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11: Dollars. All right, before we get back to the basketball talk, though, well, I guess we're going to continue the basketball talk here, because, Brad, we're going to play a little 82-0, baby. We did it for the first time on Friday, and now you and I get to go mano-e-mano. Have you played this game yet?
12: I did. For the first time this morning, I tried it out. It was not bueno, mi amigos. I went with a 60-22 record. There was an era of the NBA. I'm like, I don't know any of these gym jacks. This guy had good stats. I'll put him in. But when you have to go Rasheed Wallace as your center, yeah, you're collecting L's, and I certainly did.
11: Yeah, so... Can we go 82-0? Can Brad or I go 82-0? You can play along, by the way, at 82-0.com, 82-0.com, or maybe as Monty would call it, 82-0, 82-0.com. how are we doing this? I was maybe not paying the most attention in our last commercial break. Brad, are you going first? And is that how we're doing this, puppy?
12: Brando, do you want me to go first, or do you want Pat to go first? I don't give a damn.
13: Yeah, Brad, just go. You go first, and we'll let Pat follow you up.
12: Okay, that's great. I'll take every New York Nick. All right, Monty, spin the damn wheel. Let's go. I'm going undefeated.

0: gonna run out of time. We're gonna continue when we come back. I like my team though. I got Dr. J, and so far I got Shaq. I think I could go 82-0 here. We're gonna finish off when we come back, and we'll also deep dive into Game 3 of the NBA Finals. We'll give you all of our best plays. We'll give you a prediction. We'll break down what Wemby and the Spurs have to do to get on the board, or do the Knicks take a 3-0 lead? He's Brad Evans. I'm Pat Boyle. Don't go anywhere. I might be going 82-0 when we come back. 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
5: Here's your total security of Southern Minnesota weather forecast. I'm meteorologist Megan Mulford. Lows level off around 65 with fog and spots tonight under partly cloudy skies. Winds out of the east at around 5 miles an hour. Daytime highs approaching 88 with fog and spots early tomorrow. Sunshine mixed with clouds at times. Partly cloudy skies tomorrow night. Chance of thunderstorms. Lows around 72. From the Weatherology Weather Center, I'm meteorologist Megan Mulford. Right now, it's 72 degrees.
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